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1: Creepy stuff there as the Riddler and the Batman. 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Now the Batman director Matt Reeves coming to bat for Paul on X, calling him an incredible actor and an incredible person.
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1: And if you've got $100,000 lying around, well, we've got a story for you. That's the expected cost at a British auction for the writing desk of J.R.R. Tolkien, the legendary author of the Lord of the Rings books, the very desk where much of those works were conceived. For CBS Entertainment, I'm Matt Wolf.
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6: This is a Fox News alert. I'm Kathleen Maloney. The deal is done. President Trump and Iran confirming they have reached agreement to end the war and open the Strait of Hormuz.
7: Major announcement by President Trump after more than 100 days of a state of war between the United States and Iran. A deal has been reached.
6: Fox's Trey Yangst. Full details of the deal not immediately available. The signing will be Friday in Switzerland. President Trump confirming he's authorized an end to the U.S. naval blockade of Iranian ports in the Strait of Hormuz. President Trump and Pakistan's prime minister say Iran and the U.S. have reached a peace deal. Republican Senator Mitch McConnell was hospitalized this morning, but no word on why.
8: A spokesman for Senator McConnell would only say he's receiving excellent medical care.
6: Fox's Jill Nato reporting the 84-year-old says he's retiring in January. 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
9: 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I'm meteorologist John Gross.
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0: It's all about living and loving, fighting and forgiving, ruin and redemption. It's all about the blues around here. Welcome back, Boogie Chillin'. Welcome back. You found Confessing the Blues. I'm your host, Cleve Baker, playing America's oldest and most original art form. Coming up this hour, Blues Just the Way You Like It. Two songs, two artists, with some rock and blues veterans, Doug Duffy and Bad, and Coco Montoya. Their very latest blues with that rock and flair, with some mighty fine blues women, Bev Hart, Angel Forrest, and Galea. They'll be hollering on out. And we start this hour with blues tunes from Four Born Reisinger and the Black Tornado, rocking you right on Confessing the Blues.

blues stone is a rolling. This blues boulder is a tumbling. Great blues music, raw, rough, and ready. That was Thorborn Reisinger and the Black Tornado. The title track to the new album, Come On In, and Love So Fine. It's all Roadhouse tested. It's all Roadhouse approved. And I feel the need to testify. I confess, y'all, we've got plenty more, and it's all just for you. A smoking hot set from some rockin' bluesicians. It's up next.

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1: 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The Rowdy Roadhouse Party, and we do appreciate y'all tuning us in. 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Sizzling blues, and we're throwing it down. Here's Beth Hart, Angel Forrest, and Galea. We're doing the blues roadhouse style. I'm confessing the blues.

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3: In the World Cup, it is scoreless right now between the Ivory Coast and Ecuador, heading into the 41st minute in Group E play. A little bit earlier today, the Netherlands and Japan drew 2-2. Japan netted the late equalizer. Both teams net a point for Group F. Earlier, Germany dominated Curacao 7-1. It was the fourth time Germany has scored 7 or more goals in a World Cup match, the most of any country. In baseball, the Rockies hit a franchise record 23 runs to take down the Athletics, 23-9. It was the most runs in a game since the Reds scored 24 last April. Logan Webb had 7 strikeouts, 7 hits, and 8 innings as the Giants beat the Cubs 5-1. The Yankees scored 5 runs in the top of the ninth to beat the Blue Jays 8-3. And the White Sox came back and scored 6 runs in the 6 innings to take down the Dodgers 6-4. It was a first series win for Chicago over LA since 2014.
4: Your First Alert forecast features partly cloudy skies tonight, temperatures in the mid-50s. I'm meteorologist John Gross.
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0: Rock and Roll House Blues at its very best. Rock Steady Blues music. Up next, we've got it for you. Blues, just the way you like it. Two songs, two artists, with some well-seasoned Roadhouse veterans, y'all. Here's Doug Duffy and Bad, and Coco Montoya, showing enough the good stuff right here on Confessing the Blues.

right there. That was Doug Duffy and Bad Drink It Down. And Have You Ever plus Coco Montoya, Water to Wine, and coming in hot. Why, yes, we do play the good stuff. And it's all just for you. 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One more thumping set for you. Come on back, get it. It's all waiting for you. I'm Confessing the Blues.

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1: Your weekly blues fix, and you find it right here every week. Just what the Mojo Doctor ordered. We close this week's show with a remarkable set of rockin' blues itchins. Here's Robert Randolph and the Family Band, Baptize Me, and Joe Bonamassa, Redemption, one for the habit and one for the road, I'm confessing the blues.

invite you to check us out online at confessingtheblues.info. This is Cleve Baker inviting you back next week. We'll be right here, Confessing the Blues.

0: I'm Ashley Dvorkin with a Fox Celebrity Profile with the cast of Peacock's new mystery whodunit series, All Her Fault, starring Sarah Snook as a mother searching for her missing son as mysterious circumstances unfold. Jake Lacy and Jay Ellis discussed how it's a series where intrigue starts right away.
1: You dive right in and then are sort of left going like, it could be any of these people or someone else. I immediately wanted to jump to like to page 48 or whatever it is of that pilot, that first episode, to figure out like, well, where do we go from here?
0: Abby Elliott and Daniel Monks have tips for those ready to guess along.
2: There's so many subtle moments throughout, you know, the first few episodes. You know, if you blink, you might miss it.
3: Watch with friends or with people, family members, partners. It's very similar to like watching The Traitors. Is like, is arguing and debating over who you think what or how.
0: Ashley Dvorkin, Fox News.
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6: This is a Fox News alert. I'm Carmen Roberts. A stunning development this evening. President Trump says the U.S. and Iran agreed to a deal to stop the fighting. Vice President J.D. Vance tells Fox News,
7: "It's a big moment for the United States of America, thanks, of course, to the president's leadership and the hard work of the entire team. This is the immediate opening of the Straits of Hormuz and, of course, the lifting of the naval blockade that we've had."
6: Key issues like Iran's nuclear program are expected to be addressed later. Mediator Pakistan says a signing will be Friday in Switzerland. A skydiving plane crashed this morning in Butler, Missouri, killing all 12 on board.
8: There were witnesses that were family members.
6: Bakes County Sheriff Chad Anderson. And in Brazil, two helicopters collided, killing six. American singer and comedian Oliver Tree was on the list of passengers. America's listening to Fox News.
9: 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I'm meteorologist John Gross.
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11: Blue Mole Radio. Fresh on the heels of Chicken Heads, the mammoth 4-CD retrospective of his life and music, Bobby Rush has a new release out. Now, Bobby Rush, come on. The king of joyful booty shake and heart-stirring old-school chitlin circuit gut-buck and funky soul music. There's few today in the world to compare to Bobby Rush. They're all gone. His latest is called Porcupine Meat. Just like me, the man loves to eat, and he knows how to dine. Now serving Mr. Bobby Rush with some catfish stew.

0: as this week's Your Blues Breaker. Well, ladle it up, my friends. The program is a presentation of Ben Manila Productions, copyright 2016. The United States of America is home to the world's greatest entertainment venues. The House of Blues at Marina City in Chicago. 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November 11th is going to be quite a party there. New Orleans in the French Quarter on Decatur Street. Orlando at Disney West. Myrtle Beach at Barefoot Landing. Cleveland, Ohio in the Flats District. San Diego on Broadway between 6th and 7th with a block-long bar. Dallas in the Victory Park. Downtown Houston and Boston right behind Fenway Park. Hey, listen, everybody just has a great time at your House of Blues. Jenny Cataldo, producer of the program. The writer is Merle Kessler. He keeps asking her for some of her catfish stew, but she's a vegan. I'm Elwood Blues. You can drink your stew without spilling a drop next to me in the Bluesmobile. Yes, it's a ride that smooth. Thanks to the United Stations Radio Networks.
1: Welcome to American Biker Minute. Bikers are upset with manufacturer Polaris over what they perceive as negativity in advertising. Commercials that depict Harley owners as hobbyists and trailer queens. Today on American Biker Minute, Jeff Ryan for American Biker Minute. For some, fantastic new bike, can't wait. While others fume over commercials that depict Harley owners as hobbyists and trailer queens. One split picture ad showing Indian riders cruising the High Sierra while six Harley dude bikes are strapped down on a trailer at a gas station. Some businesses feel that trashing the competition is okay if the competition is number one. Does that legitimize these Indian ads that seek to destroy the Harley image? Remember, Harley-Davidson sells more bikes than the next four combined. That's a tough nut to crack. American Biker Minute. Your passport to the open road on two wheels.
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0: You know, folks, I do love the town that adopted me, the city of broad shoulders, the Windy City, Chi-Town. There's always a big sound coming out of Chicago. One of the great veterans of the sound has been Little Ed and the Blues Imperials. We're going to accord Little Ed and the Blues Imperials with the honor they deserve today. They've been keeping Chicago blues alive, but they have a modern spin on it today that connects with those who maybe are not familiar with the form. So let's get in the mood, and we're going to listen to the big Chicago sound of another Little Walter.

0: Okay, there you had three littles. Charlie, Milton, and Ed. Little Charlie and the Nightcats did Don't Do It. Before that, you had Little Milton with More and More. And we opened that little set with Little Walter and Off the Wall. This is Bluesmobile Radio. We are paying tribute today to a great Chicago veteran band, great artist, still doing it today, keeping it all alive. They need to be honored and recognized, and you need to buy their records and go see their shows. 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
3: The Carolina Hurricanes could end the NHL season tonight, and they're leading at Vegas 1-0 mid-first period on a goal less than 4 minutes into Game 6 of the Stanley Cup Final. Already Carolina leads the series 3-2. WNBA victories today for New York and Atlanta. There's a World Cup doubleheader on FS1 tonight. Right now, 79th minute, it is still scoreless. Ivory Coast against Ecuador. Teams about 50-50 in time of possession. Later tonight, 10 p.m. Eastern time from Guadalupe, Mexico, it's Sweden against Tunisia. Already Germany won 7-1 over Curacao. Japan tied Netherlands 2-2 on a goal in the 89th minute. The U.S. plays in Seattle on Friday, a day game against Australia. Denny Hamlin won the NASCAR race at Pocono, his third straight victory. Tonight in Major League Baseball, Rangers up 6-2 at Boston in the top of the fifth inning.
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0: sound of Little Ed and the Blues Imperials is the name of their release. We heard Giving Up Your Love. Bluesmobile Radio is so pleased and honored to have Little Ed in the passenger seat with us right now. Man, how you doing?
1: I'm doing pretty good. Just trying to make it my way.
0: Well, you're making it pretty great. It's not always an easy thing. As the song goes, nobody ever said it was going to be easy. But, wow, look, congratulations on this new release, The Big Sound of Little Ed and the Blues Imperials. You've always made your music sound so big, and your shows, your records, it's a big, fat, wide sound. What's the technique? Give up a little secret here.
1: Well, I guess it's just a gift from the good Lord up above. I don't know. And with the help of Alligator Records, yeah.
0: What number is this in your parade of records?
1: I think this is the 9th one.
0: 9 records from Little Ed and the Blues Imperials. Buy them all. That's so great. The Blues Imperials, been together for a while, and you still got your brother playing with you. It's got to feel great, I mean, having the unit, the section, together after all this time, huh?
1: It's awesome. You know, thing about my band is we're not a band anymore. We're family. We know each other. We know when to mess with each other. We know not to mess with each other. I realize that my band members, they have bad days, they have good days, and so do I. And we all know that about each other. Yeah, I've been with my guys, I don't know, 32, 33 years.
0: Oh, my. Did you ever imagine starting out that you know, that it would last this long?
1: No, I didn't, actually. When I first started playing, I was still working at the car wash. And I was doing fairly well, to myself, I thought, you know. And when I got with Bruce Iglauer, that changed my life.
0: Bruce Iglauer, founder of Alligator Records, of course, has been a great mentor to you. And then there was your uncle, the legendary slide player, the beloved J.B. Hutto. There got to be things that you learned from him that you still carry with you.
1: Yes, he taught me things about my band, how to treat my band members. You know, he taught me how to treat my fans. There's a lot of things Uncle JB told me

0: J.B. Hutto in his celebratory song, I Feel So Good. He took over fronting the House Rockers when Hound Dog Taylor died. J.B., of course, a beloved Chicago legend, a huge influence on his nephew, the giant master of the blues, Little Ed. Head of Little Ed and the Blues Imperials, Ed, my guest with us in the Bluesmobile right now. Now, Ed, for sure your uncle J.B. Hutto influenced your music, but talk about your outfits a little bit.
1: Well, J.B. always wore loud colors. And I thought, man, that is so cool. You know, he'd come over to our house, he'd have these lime green suits, you know, and pink suits. And he always wore stuff that wouldn't match. He'd wear a pink shirt with a purple pair of pants, you know. And he always wore those kind of things. And I thought, man, that is so cool. You know, it's amazing today. You know, I go in and I put on a pink shirt with a pair of purple pants. And my daughter or my wife will go, that doesn't match. What are you doing? You know. But this is the way it goes, you know. And I always wear the fez because, you know, that's just his tradition. He always had a fez.
0: Where do you get those? You buy them at the store?
1: No, my wife makes them.
0: How many do you have?
1: Oh, between the years, I should have about 40 of them. I gave a few of them away and, you know, I've hung up a couple of them, you know, but I got a few left.
0: So, Ed, we've talked about your taste in music and clothes. Let's talk about your culinary habits. You've got a great song on here called I Like My Hot Sauce Cold. Story behind that, sir?
1: Well, that comes from me and my son-in-law actually sitting down just messing around. And he was naming off these songs like I Like My Hot Sauce Cold, Green Light Groove, stuff like that. And I Like My Hot Sauce Cold really caught me. You know, I always sing about a little food, and that hit it. That was perfect.
0: So you like to cook?
1: Oh, I love to cook. Matter of fact, I'm considered the barbecue king at my house.
0: Do you have a signature dish?
1: No more than my barbecue. My sauce is what brings it out, I believe, because I make my own sauce.

0: Ed and the Blues Imperials. I like my hot sauce cold. Bluesmobile Radio. More of the big sounds of Little Ed and Company. And speaking with this great, great blues man after a tasty treat from our sponsors.
1: This is Rewind.
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1: Alan J. Lerner died of lung cancer in New York.
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1: Among his musicals,
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1: and My Fair Lady.
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1: I'm Brandon Brooks.

0: Bluesmobile Radio has Little Ed himself with us in the blockhouse this week. People around the world have been privileged with seeing you play and entertain them. I mean, I remember once I was surprised to find a heavy-duty blues band in a basement in Tokyo, Japan. I got up and jammed with them. In Norway, I found a blues band. Is there anywhere that you were surprised to find blues fans?
1: Oh, yes, especially in India, Turkey. I had never been to those places. When I did go, it was amazing to see how many people love the blues as well as people in the United States does.
0: And did you ever remember when you discovered that Chicago blues was really unique and different than other types of blues?
1: Yes, I do remember that. I think I started to figure that out after I got with Alligator Records. When my uncle was playing around, I mean, I knew I liked the music, but it didn't occur to me how special it was, and how people really, really enjoyed it. I know they was having a good time, but I was pretty young and I didn't understand as well. So it didn't occur to me. But as I got older and then I started getting into music more, I got with Alligator Records and I started touring a little bit, and that's what made me notice that this music is really special.
0: Ed, besides your uncle J.B. Hutto, what other inspirations for guitar did you fall under?
1: Well, I listened to Hound Dog Taylor for one because, number one, I know Bruce started with him, and he likes the sound of him a lot. And it inspires me, too, because I like his stuff, too.

0: my wig. Hound Dog Taylor and the House Rockers. Hound Dog was a big influence on Little Ed. Leader of Little Ed and the Blues Imperials. He is a master blues man, of course. Anyone who knows his great career. Singer, songwriter, slide guitar master. What are you using for a slide these days?
1: Well, I'm working with a 5/8 socket right now. I kind of like that because it's got the weight and it's got the top of it looks like a little crown. And people get a kick out of that because they think I really made that. But actually, I got it from the auto parts shop.
0: Have you always used that, or do you switch around?
1: The various slides bring various tones. You take a heavy slide, it brings a good, deep, rich tone. You take a light slide, it brings a sassy, slinging tone. You use brass, you get gritty. You use copper, you get gritty. And, you know, bottle makes it real smooth. So it's different tones for different variations of the slide.
0: And did you get your first slide from your uncle?
1: Actually, no, I didn't get my first slide from my uncle. It was a chair leg, the leg off a chair. I sawed it off myself.
0: So guess you can't sit in that chair anymore.
1: No, not that one. It's only got three legs on it.
0: Little Ed, thank you so much for sitting in with me and the Bluesmobile right in our blockhouse today. I wanted to keep you warm. Love the latest record. We're big supporters. We love you so much. Just good luck with everything and break a leg on stage and do your great shows. And wow, I'm going to send people out on Little Ed and the Blues Imperials. Latest record gets the Elwood Blues. Yellow Dot must buy.
1: All right, Elwood. Thank you. And I hope to talk to you again.

0: Okay, that was Black Diamond Love from the release The Big Sound of Little Ed and the Blues Imperials, our guest on Bluesmobile Radio today. I'm Elwood. 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When we return, a birthday tribute to a great lady, a master blues woman, Rory Block. She's got a present to give us, a new salute to Booker White. Folks, you're back with Bluesmobile Radio. Rory Block, of course, you know her as the great master blues woman. Her birthday is November 6th. We will celebrate her, and she's going to give back to us. Rory Block started studying the Delta Blues at the age of 14 and has been exploring its nooks and crannies ever since. In recent years, Rory has released a string of tributes to some of the classic roots players, including Robert Johnson, Sunhouse, Mississippi, Fred McDowell, Mississippi, John Hurt, Skip James, and now she pays tribute to the great Delta Blues slide player, Booker White.
1: One night in Aberdeen, there was a mighty fight. Some other broke his nose that night. You should have seen the bottles fly and the chairs breaking.

Sonny and the boys. They say those walls should hold some secrets. Well, they used to be a jailer who could tell you some tales, but

0: there from Rory Block's new tribute to blues master Booker White. Her release is called Keeping Out of Trouble. We heard the title track, followed by Gonna Be Some Walkin' Done. Happy birthday to Rory Block, born November 6, 1949. Still keeping the blues alive. Bluesmobile Radio with you now. When we get back, I've got an hour with another excellent roots purveyor. This is the way to the future of the blues. Pokey Lafarge will be with us. First, we pause as our stations identify themselves.
1: 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Interstate cagers nationwide are pushing 10 over, not 5, with western states leading the way. Idaho and Wyoming topped 80. Montana considering 85. A 40-mile run of toll road Texas Highway 130 posts 85 straight through. Interstates are close to requiring the motorcyclist to purchase an overdriven 6-speed motorcycle transmission. American Biker Minute, your passport to the open road, not two wheels.
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0: Greetings, music lovers. Welcome into the Bluesmobile. This week, we're going to steer the Bluesmo's mighty nose to the center of the United States, St. Louis, Missouri. Pokey Lafarge is a rising young star who makes new music in the style of the old music. He is centered in the Gateway City, and guess who else came out of St. Louis? Chuck Berry. Here's a little Chuck.

0: Burnett, born in St. Louis, raised in Texas. He traveled pretty much everywhere, played with or produced just about everybody. We heard Mr. Burnett on his own with his original It's Not Too Late. And Donnie Hathaway before that, and Jealous Guy. He was born in Chicago but raised in St. Louis. Donnie Hathaway, you'll remember, gave the world tons of funk and jazz and soul and blues before an untimely passing in 1979. And we open with Chuck Berry, a St. Louis native, with You Never Can Tell. Chuck, of course, is almost 90 years old, still performs live at Blueberry Hill, a nightclub in St. Louis. Bluesmobile Radio with you now. Coming up, a new artist who makes St. Louis his home and old school jazz and blues and country his vocation, Pokey Lafarge. I'm going to poke you first with some commercials and get back and showcase this amazing artist. You are not going to want to miss Pokey Lafarge.
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3: The Carolina Hurricanes could end the NHL season tonight, and they're leading at Vegas 1-0 mid-first period on a goal less than 4 minutes into Game 6 of the Stanley Cup Final. Already Carolina leads the series 3-2. WNBA victories today for New York and Atlanta. There's a World Cup doubleheader on FS1 tonight. Right now, 79th minute, it is still scoreless. Ivory Coast against Ecuador. Teams about 50-50 in Ecuador. Germany 7-1 winners in Houston against Curacao today. Curacao, the smallest country ever to play in a World Cup. This was its debut game. Japan tied Netherlands 2-2 in Dallas on a goal in the 89th minute. The U.S. plays in Seattle on Friday against Australia. That'll be a day game. Denny Hamlin won the NASCAR race at Pocono, his third straight victory. Baseball, Texas up 6-3 at Boston in the bottom of the eighth. Colorado 23-9 over the...
4: 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I'm meteorologist John Gross.
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0: Lafarge and the title track from his terrific release, Something in the Water. This is the one, though, that's going to expose him to the world, and he's getting great credit and awareness on it right now, and we're going to do whatever we can to help it happen. So pleased to welcome Mr. Pokey Lafarge to the Bluesmobile.
1: Hey, Elwood, how you doing? Pleasure to be here. Thank you for taking the time.
0: I'm doing great being in your presence, man. You really know music, just the full range of it. Your name may not be a household name yet, but clearly you are a very, very special and unique talent. People are going to enjoy hearing from you in the future and seeing you play. Tell the listeners here on the radio show about yourself. Like, where were you born and where did you go?
1: Well, I was born in Bloomington, Illinois. I lived there till I was 17. I left and went west and been traveling since. I've been fronting my own band out of St. Louis, Missouri for the last 7 years. And it is evolving in an even more original way, sort of like away from those traditional roots that I was raised with, traditional jazz and country blues and the like.
0: So from your perspective, I'm not kidding you, you are a true musicologist. You hear it in your music. Why is blues music still vibrant today, and why are new artists just playing it? Why has it lasted so long?
1: I see, being a musician, I guess you feel like it's somehow tying you back to perhaps an ancient time of when troubadours were traveling around, and stereotypically throughout the story of the blues, you know, traveling up and down the roads and things like that, playing their songs for whoever will listen. In a lot of ways, but especially when playing acoustic instruments, perhaps. Like, you're passing on a tradition. You're a craftsman, you know, in the way that a barber uses his scissors or a carpenter uses a hammer. I really do see it in the same way.
2: Something's wrong, honey.

0: Pokey Lafarge and Wanna Be Your Man. The release is called Something in the Water. Pokey Lafarge, our guest in the Bluesmobile right now. There's an influence of the past on your music, music of the early 20th century. You are clearly steeped in that era, although the songs are mainly original, and they sound original, but they hearken, right? Now, you do have two covers. It's tough to choose covers because there's so much great material. How did you choose them? Share that process with us.
1: Well, I'd be happy to, because I think that it would be of particular interest to some of your listeners out there. The two cover songs that I do on this record are by Tampa Red and a Chicago Five, and as well as Big Bill Brunzi. And I know those names will sound familiar to you as well as to your listeners.
0: Oh, yes.
1: Two of my favorite musicians of all time, especially blues musicians, but they were more than just blues musicians. I mean, they played pop music, they played Holcomb, they played traditional jazz, and of course with Big Bill Brunzi getting into the civil rights era, played protest songs and all kinds of stuff. It was important, well, it was actually kind of fitting. It wasn't intentional to put those two specific artists on this record, but since the record was being recorded in Chicago with a lot of Chicago musicians, and those two names, Tampa Red and Big Bill Brunzi, being the, in my opinion, the two most important early pioneers of the blues, predating Howlin' Wolf and Muddy Waters in Chicago specifically, you know, was a big deal. So I feel like that automatically rooted the album. But again, it was just fitting. It wasn't intentional. Those are just two artists that I really love.

0: Some of the roots of Pokey Lafarge there for you. He is my guest and a big fan of early recorded American music. We heard some of that. He gains influence in his great new career from the veterans, and one of them, Tampa Red, It Hurts Me Too, was his cut that we played there. Before that, the great Big Bill Brunzi, Key to the Highway, of course, a well-known blues tune. Big Bill, sounding great over your radio today. You got to agree, right? Bluesmobile Radio, back to the present, and the wonderfully talented emerging blues superstar, I say it first, Pokey Lafarge, after these words.
1: What did you search for online this year, or have you already cleared your history? Google released its annual Year in Search list, and K-pop Demon Hunters was at the top in the U.S. Labubu, government shutdown, and tariffs were also in the top 10. Pedro Pascal was one of the most searched actors globally. And the biggest viral dish was the hot honey cottage cheese sweet potato beef bowl. Gross. That's what's trending. I'm Jen Clark.

0: scary stuff. Pokey Lafarge and his Ode to the Apocalypse Underground. This talented gentleman is my guest here in the Bluesmobile. Sir, you are a gifted songwriter. We played some of your favorite songsmiths from the past. Let's talk about present-day songwriters. Anybody do it to you? You listen to any contemporaries?
1: You know, I will say there's a songwriter I really like from Australia named C.W. Stone King. I think he tells a beautiful story.
0: All right. Tell us more about Mr. Stone King. Maybe we can help him out.
1: Well, he had an orchestra for a while, the Primitive Horn Orchestra, and he just came out with a new record that I think is just him, and he's actually playing electric guitar now, where he was sort of known for acoustic and resonator fingerstyle guitar stuff. He's playing electric guitar now, and it's just him, bass drums, and I think he has three female singers behind him, so it's a pretty big difference to what he had recorded in previous years. But I like his songwriting because it's very imaginative, it's very dreamy, it messes around with back and forth between with tempos and minor and major keys, which is something I can relate to, something I try and do in my songwriting.
0: Sounds great.
1: And he's from Australia, which you don't hear, you don't hear too much music coming out of Australia, but there's a lot of good stuff down there. We were just there recently, and for the second time, and very inspired every time we go down there.
2: Are you ready?
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2: I got a brand new dance here for you. This one is called The Zone.

0: down Australia way, CW Stone King. Cool song there, Zombie. Thanks to Pokey Lafarge for calling our attention to that guy. And we are calling your attention to Pokey Lafarge, my guest right here in the Bluesmobile. How about that? Pokey Lafarge, rising blues superstar, reaches and says, hey, here's a guy you want to see. That's how the blues community should help each other. So, you were born in Bloomington, Indiana. You made your home in St. Louis. Tell us about a little bit about living there.
1: Well, you know, I live in St. Louis, and I have for 7 years, and that's a town that has been a very important foundation in the blues, as well as rock and roll, obviously with Chuck Berry being from there, but Clifford Gibson and Roosevelt Sykes, Charlie Jordan, Lonnie Johnson, and the names go on and on. There's still a lot of great music being played there, blues music as well. It's just kind of a lot of it's on the underground, but I guess I would encourage your listeners that they're traveling between Memphis and Chicago, which, and New Orleans, of course, as well. There's another town on I-55. They should stop through St. Louis and say what's up.
0: A lot of great American musical talent out of St. Louis. What was inspiring there to musicians, do you think?
1: Well, I don't know. I mean, you know, if W.C. Handy were still here, you could ask him when he was there on the levee and wrote St. Louis Blues.
0: Well, I'll call my favorite medium and find out.
1: You know, I think it's an interesting place. It's part Midwest, part South. You're like 4 to 5 hours from nearly 10 major cities. So I think as a musician, it's a great place to live if you want to tour. But also the bricks. I mean, the whole city's brick. It's a beautiful, old, archaic place with a lot of history and the little neighborhoods that are there and the music, culture, and of course, if you like baseball, of course, that's great for that, too.
0: You got to respect the Cardinals. But, hey, man, I know you're busy. You got a tour to do, and this record is just going to explode. It's such a pleasure to have you with us. I'm looking at that fried chicken on the cover of your CD, and, you know, I might light the fryer and get it going. Cece? She's supposed to clean that fryer.
1: Yeah, that's my special recipe. But, you know, if you want the side items, you're going to have to make those yourselves. Thank you very much for taking the time and continued success with everything you do. I really appreciate it. Love the show. Big fan.
0: Thank you, sir. We are here to fan the flames of your creative fire. The album is called Something in the Water.

Mark Lafarge and Bad Girl. His release is called Something in the Water. When the Bluesmobile returns, I got a very good girl, the queen of Detroit blues, actually, Miss Garnetta Davis. Welcome back, Bluesmobile Radio. Talking about Thornetta Davis. She entered a Detroit talent contest at the age of 15 and has been singing soul music and blues ever since, besides singing backup for Bonnie Raitt, Kid Rock, and Bob Seger, among others. Thornetta has forged her own career as queen of the Detroit blues scene. She has performed with the Detroit Symphony Orchestra, and she has twice won the Detroit Music Awards Outstanding Blues Artist Prize. Thornetta Davis's latest solo release is called Honest Woman. Here's the song, I Believe Everything's Gonna Be All Right.

0: everything gonna be all right, and that is this week's Your Blues Breaker. Everything's fine around here, mostly because this program is a presentation of Ben Manila Productions, copyright 2016. The United States is home to the world's greatest entertainment venues, the House of Blues, Marina City in Chicago, Las Vegas at the Mandalay Bay Hotel, Resort, and Casino, Anaheim at Disneyland, New Orleans in the French Quarter on Decatur Street, Orlando at Disney West, Myrtle Beach at Barefoot Landing, Cleveland, Ohio in the Flats District, San Diego on Broadway between 6th and 7th, Dallas in the Victory Park, downtown Houston, and Boston right there behind Fenway Park. And everybody has a good time at your House of Blues. Jenny Cataldo, the producer of the program, the writer is Merle Kessler. As long as he doesn't answer the phone, he believes everything's going to be all right. Just let it ring, man. Let it ring. I'm Elwood Blues. And for me, as long as the Bluesmobile is on the move and humming, everything's going to be all right. Thanks to the United Stations Radio Network.
1: Welcome to American Biker Minute. Having missed waving back, you know the rider with the unrequited wave thinks you're a tool. Back in the old days, when a wave was a fist, you didn't care if they fisted back or not. The fist alone was a statement. Today on American Biker Minute, Jeff Ryan for American Biker Minute. Dolt, what the waver thinks when his or her wave is unrequited. You're shifting, it's nearly impossible to return the favor. If the waver is remote, or in a line of motorcycle rally bikers, or even a friendly cager waving through the windshield, there's little time for a wave back. In the good old days, a left-hand turn signal with a clenched fist was the wave. When compared to a clenched fist, a wave is a bit like homogenized milk over oatmeal with a dab of honey. American Biker Minute, your passport to the open road on two wheels.
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0: All right, music lovers, ladies and gentlemen, boys and girls, this is going to be a music-packed show. This week on the Bluesmobile, we have a loving tribute to Mike Bloomfield, one of the great guitar masters of the age. There is a new reissue and a massive updating of a colorful biography by rock historian Ed Ward entitled Mike Bloomfield, The Rise and Fall of an American Guitar Hero. Ed Ward, the author, will join us in a bit, but first, about some music by people who themselves were huge fans of Michael Bloomfield, like Carlos Santana.

0: guitar right there. You had three genuine fans of Chicago guitar innovator Mike Bloomfield there. We heard Muddy Waters and I'm Ready. Before that, Tired of Your Jive by B.B. King. And we opened with Santana and Jingo. All three of these music icons acknowledged and bowed to the genius of Bloomfield's playing. Ed Ward's biography, Mike Bloomfield, The Rise and Fall of an American Guitar Hero, has been out of print for a while, but it's just been updated and re-released. And Ed Ward will join me to explore the life and the music of Mike Bloomfield after this.
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3: They're just past the halfway point of tonight's Game 6 of the Stanley Cup Final. Just past middle of the second period, Carolina still leading at Vegas 1-0. Carolina is leading the series 3-2, so it could clinch the cup tonight. At the World Cup, Sweden plays its opener shortly on FS1 against Tunisia. That game in Guadalupe, Mexico, starting at 10 p.m. Eastern Time. Ivory Coast played in Philadelphia and won on a goal in the 90th minute, 1-0 over Ecuador. Germany 7-1. Winners in Houston against Curacao today. Curacao, the smallest country ever to play in a World Cup. This was its debut game. Japan tied Netherlands 2-2 in Dallas on a goal in the 89th minute. The U.S. plays in Seattle on Friday against Australia. That'll be a day game. Denny Hamlin won the NASCAR race at Pocono, his third straight victory. Baseball, Texas up 6-3 at Boston in the bottom of the eighth. Colorado 23-9 over the A's.
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0: All right, people, you are aboard the Bluesmobile. We're taking a trip back to a certain place in time, a certain place in Illinois, a certain little band called the Paul Butterfield Blues.

0: Born in Chicago, an anthem totally applicable today, written by Nick Gravanitis and performed by the Paul Butterfield Blues Band. In the history of modern American music, the Butterfield Blues Band looms large. They were the first biracial blues band to come out of Chicago. It was Butter, along with Mike Bloomfield and Elvin Bishop on guitars and the rhythm section of Sam Lay and Jerome Arnold, that rocked the world. The band was tight, but sometimes Bloomfield's guitar stole the show. An excellent biography of Mike Bloomfield was written back in the day. It's just been re-released with some brand new material. Ed Ward is the author of Mike Bloomfield, The Rise and Fall of an American Guitar Hero. Ed, we are so pleased to have you here in the Bluesmobile.
1: Thanks very much.
0: How did you first get interested in Michael Bloomfield?
1: Well, I actually knew Michael somewhat when I lived in California in the 1970s. I met him in a record store where we both reached for the same record, the album by Barbara Lynn on the Atco label, as a matter of fact. And he said, "I need this more than you do." And I looked over, and there was Michael Bloomfield, who was one of my heroes, who actually lived there in Northern California, right near where I was living. And from that moment on, we started talking to each other.
0: So that was how you first met Mike. Do you remember the first time you heard his music?
1: Oh, yeah. I was an avid folky. And when I went to college, Elektra Records put out the Paul Butterfield Blues Band, and I immediately bought it without ever having heard it. And I put it on, and I was listening to this guitar player. It was just like, I'd never heard anything like this before. So I assumed he was the Paul Butterfield, who the band was named after. But no, Paul was the harmonica player, and this guy, Michael Bloomfield, was the lead guitarist. That was all I knew about them until, I guess 3 or 4 months later, I was in New York, and I saw them, and I thought, I can't wait to see this guy do those licks on the guitar. And every time he was going to do a solo, he turned his back to the audience. I thought, well, that's not fair. And later he told me he was having terrible problems with his amp, and he would never try to, conceal what he was playing, because that's how he learned how to play, by watching other people play.

0: Michael Bloomfield, and I've got you in the palm of my hand. That is an early recording featuring another young blues devotee, Charlie Musselwhite, on harmonica. And with me right now is writer Ed Ward, who has written the definitive biography, Mike Bloomfield, The Rise and Fall of an American Guitar Hero. Now, what first brought Bloomfield to national prominence was his playing in Chicago with the Paul Butterfield Blues Band. Ed, tell us about the relationship between Mike and Paul.
1: Well, initially, he wasn't playing with Paul. He was playing in clubs where Paul played. These blues shows, it wasn't just a bunch of people sitting up on the bandstand and playing a set and then getting off. It was more like a review. There'd be a shake dancer, or there'd be a featured instrumentalist, or, you know, it was sort of fluid. The basic band would stay the same, but nobody wanted to work all the time, so one guitar player would lay out while another one came up and played. And Paul was, I think, one of the first to really impress people in the clubs, because he was a really great harmonica player. I have no idea where he learned it, but Michael would go to these places where he could sit in, and they'd say, well, we got this white boy, he's kind of a novelty, he plays harmonica, let's see how he is. And Paul would get up there and, you know, he'd play a little Walter tune or something, and he'd do it real credibly. And the audience loved that. So he got accepted first. Michael's problem was he played too much too fast. And he always admitted that was the great lesson, was learning what to leave out, when to slow down. And so he was not as well received initially, but as he learned the lessons of how to express what he was hearing in his head on his instrument, then he became welcome in the clubs. And pretty soon, he and his friends, his white friends, came together and made a band. And that was out of which the Paul Butterfield Blues Band grew. Paul was actually good enough that he stole Howlin' Wolf's rhythm section, you know, Sam Lay and Jerome Arnold. That was the rhythm section for many years of the Paul Butterfield Blues Band.

0: Paul Butterfield Blues Band, Mike Bloomfield on guitar there, and Walking Blues. And that is from the seminal album East West, released in 1966. So influential on Jake and myself. It was like a blues record, a rock record, a jam record, and of course, it remains as an artifact of acid rock, some critics say. It also sealed Mike Bloomfield's reputation as one of the best guitar players around. Bluesmobile Radio, looking back now on the life and music of Mike Bloomfield, including his time with recent Nobel Prize winner Bob Dylan. First, these prize-winning announcements.
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0: 6 miles to Chicago. We've got a full tank of gas, half a pack of cigarettes. It's dark, and we're wearing sunglasses. Hit it.
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0: Held on guitar on Bob's classic Highway 61, revisited music historian Ed Ward, my guest in the Bluesmobile. He wrote the book on the guitarist Mike Bloomfield. It is entitled Mike Bloomfield, The Rise and Fall of an American Guitar Hero. It's out right now, reissued. Now, Mike famously played with Dylan in the studio in the legendary Newport Folk Festival, where Dylan went electric. But Mike turned down touring with Dylan to play with Paul Butterfield. Ed, why did he make that decision?
1: As he explained it, it wasn't his band. It was Dylan's band. And he liked playing. He liked exploring musical ideas, but Dylan did songs. They were cut and dry. They had so many verses, and the solos went here, and then you got off stage. And he was actually having a lot more fun with Butterfield, because at this point, they were going to move into the era when they did great stretched-out instrumentals like East West and Work Song, and that fit a lot closer to what Michael wanted to do with his time.
0: So, Ed, after he played with Dylan and the Butterfield Blues Band, Mike Bloomfield formed the Electric Flag, kind of a soul revival blues acid rock extravaganza. But Mike didn't stay long. The Flag made their performing debut at the Monterey Pop Festival in 1967. They went over big, but Mike left the band barely a year later. What do you feel that playing with Electric Flag at Monterey Pop revealed to Michael Bloomfield?
1: I think it revealed to him that he didn't want to do it anymore. Touring back in those days was really primitive. Sound systems were really primitive. They didn't have monitors so they could hear themselves. And eventually the band split off, with half the band using heroin and the other half using LSD. And this was not very compatible to life being easy on the road. And Michael had terrible insomnia. He'd always had terrible insomnia. He could not sleep on the road. He had a hard enough time sleeping at home. So he just walked away from the Electric Flag and holed up in his house in Mill Valley, California, pretty much for the rest of his life.
2: I speak tonight for the dignity of man and the destiny.

0: Electric Flag and their version of the classic blues song Killing Floor, featuring the screaming guitar of Michael Bloomfield there. Wow, Ed Ward with me in the Bluesmobile. He's author of Michael Bloomfield, The Rise and Fall of an American Guitar Hero. In the beginning of the book, you quote Bloomfield talking about Robert Johnson. And what stood out to me there is the attention he pays to Robert Johnson's shyness. The fact that Johnson turned his back to the recording engineer and faced the wall when he played. Why would Mike Bloomfield be attracted to that?
1: Well, I think Michael himself was shy in some part of his psyche. I mean, hand him a guitar and he suddenly wasn't that shy anymore. But in terms of hanging out with people, he wasn't somebody who would draw attention to himself. Well, he didn't hang out. He liked being around people he knew, with whom he knew what to expect. He was not great in social situations. That wasn't what he did. He played guitar.
0: So, Ed, how do you think Mike Bloomfield should be remembered?
1: I think Michael Bloomfield should be remembered as a great guitar player. That's all he would have wanted. You know, he wasn't a rock star. He wasn't even really an innovator, except that he was part of this band that made electric blues okay with its folky audience. And his great tragedy is that we don't have very much to remember him by. He made a lot of bad records for money in his later days, and we don't get to hear what I got to hear going off to these clubs with Michael Bloomfield and friends on a given evening.
0: Rock historian Ed Ward, thank you so much for joining us in the Bluesmobile. The book is called Mike Bloomfield, The Rise and Fall of an American Guitar Hero. Anytime you got something, come back and see us.
1: Anytime, Elwood.

0: from the infamous Super Session album, and that song was Stop. 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
2: Your first solar forecast features partly cloudy skies tonight, temperatures in the mid-50s. I'm meteorologist John Gross.

to Neil Young's birthday on November 12th, 1945. And we are going to celebrate that. He migrated from Canada to California as a young man to form the seminal band Buffalo Springfield. Later he joins Crosby, Stills, Nash & Young. We love him for his whirlwind of personal projects, many of them with his band Crazy Horse. Neil Young is, of course, a prolific songwriter in many styles. So much music to choose from. We're going to hear some from the blues album he put out a while back. It's pretty cool. Give it a listen.

0: Neil Young, the album was called This Note's For You, Always One to Speak His Mind. We heard Hey Hey, and before that, the title track, This Note's For You. Neil Young, born in Toronto, Canada, on November 12th, 1945. Bluesmobile with you, an hour with Led Zeppelin and friends coming up. Led Zeppelin and the Blues, but first, we pause as our stations identify themselves.
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2: You want the extra horsepower. 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New entry riders, people first time riders, and then folks that have a second bike. A lot of times the big bike, the 1133, is good for the guy who wants a second bike, handles the power, knows how to ride, been riding for a long time. Scout 60 is a different price point for somebody who's entering the market and wants it just a little bit more tamer bike as they learn.
1: American Biker.

Greetings, I'm Elwood, your chauffeur and mechanic behind the wheel of the Bluesmobile. I got my hat on, got the sunglasses, got a half a tank of gas. I don't smoke anymore, but I got a whole lot of blues to play for you and a whole lot of Led Zeppelin starting right now.

the Blues of Led Zeppelin here on the Bluesmobile Radio Hour. We heard their classic Whole Lotta Love. As you may know, singer Robert Plant and the guys did what he called a nick on that song. He borrowed lyrics from songwriter Willie Dixon, and they forgot to mention that little fact. Here's a taste of the original as sung by Muddy Waters. Baby.

0: Legal action against Led Zeppelin, the suit was settled out of court in Dixon's favor. That worked out well for everybody. It just kind of shows the band's knowledge and love of Chicago blues. On their first record, Led Zeppelin recorded their version of another Willie Dixon song, first recorded by Otis Rush. I'll play a clip of the original now.
1: Well, I can't quit you, babe.
0: And then the BBC Sessions, Led Zeppelin.
2: Oh!

0: Led Zeppelin and Old School Blues, written by Willie Dixon, I Can't Quit You, Baby. And that recording was made live for the British Broadcasting Corporation. This is Bluesmobile Radio. We've been talking about how Plant and Page nicked the Chicago Blues of Willie Dixon. Here's the original version of another one of Dixon's songs, Bring It On Home, recorded by Sonny Boy Williamson in 1963. I'll play a little of that for you.
1: Baby.
0: 6 years later, Led Zeppelin released their own version of Bring It On Home without giving credit. But on this one, Led Zeppelin claimed that their intro and outro of this version were an homage to Sonny Boy's song, and the rest of the song was totally original. And by that, they meant the guitar break. Listen. 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

Watch out, Magma.

0: on home, Led Zeppelin from their second album. We are putting the lead back into the Bluesmobile this week. Over the years, Zeppelin has been accused of plagiarism, piracy, theft, and other nasty things. But you know what? In the end, they paid up. They owned up. They gave credit. And whatever else they did with these songs, you got to admit, Zeppelin certainly made them their own. When we come back, we're going to go into our archives for an interview with Robert Plant. And coming up, more Led Zeppelin and the original roots that helped them grow.
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3: The Carolina Hurricanes are about 5 minutes away from hoisting the Stanley Cup. They already lead the series 3-2, and they're winning in shutout fashion at Vegas tonight, 2-0. On the World Cup scene in Guadalupe, Mexico tonight on FS1, Sweden has a late first half lead of 2-0 against Tunisia. Ivory Coast got a goal in the 90th minute to win 1-0 over Ecuador. Germany dominated Curacao 7-1. It was actually 1-1 in the 21st minute. Japan tied Netherlands 2-2 on a goal in the 89th minute. WNBA victories for New York and Atlanta. Denny Hamlin won the NASCAR race at Pocono, his third straight victory. Bud Cauley took golf's Canadian Open, his first PGA Tour title. In baseball, Texas a 6-4 winner at Boston tonight. Colorado ripped the A's 23-9. San Francisco defeated the Chicago Cubs 5-1.
4: Here for Solar Forecast features partly cloudy skies tonight, temperatures in the mid-50s. I'm meteorologist John Gross.
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Rose Poll from Led Zeppelin 3. Got the blues of Led Zeppelin happening for you in the Bluesmobile. The roots of Zeppelin's music come from many, many different sources, from the Chicago blues we heard earlier and spoke about, but also from even deeper blues traditions, including what's called the songster tradition. You see, in the early part of the 20th century, songsters roamed the country. They were collectors of folk and traditional music, singers of blues and writers of original songs. The songsters wandered from place to place, sharing songs with others. The most famous songster was Hughie Ledbetter, better known as Lead Belly. He gave the world classic songs like Irene Goodnight, Black Betty, and Midnight Special. And he also gave us the song which inspired Led Zeppelin's Gallows Pole. I'll play it for you now.

0: Gallus Pole from Lead Belly, which inspired Gallows Pole from Led Zeppelin. So what was it about American blues which had such an enormous appeal to young British musicians of the 1960s? Robert Plant believes he has an explanation.
1: Let me tell you something. The English and the blues, the two run together synonymously. In 1968, when I arrived on the West Coast with Jimmy Page and the reformed New Yardbirds had changed the name to Led Zeppelin, we were virtually a blues band. I mean, we'd built most of our sort of repertoire around Chicago blues or even earlier country blues. Now, dig this. How can it be that working class white kids in England who've never seen a black man, hardly, you know, and are much more acquainted with Asians and Indians and curries and that sort of thing. How come we suddenly got turned on to this plaintive, beautiful music? Well, man, in England, when I was 15, through Europe, two German promoters called Lippmann and Rau brought blues festivals, digging up Bucca White, Sunhouse, Skip James, Sleepy John Estes, Hammy Nixon, Willie Dixon was part of the sort of backing trio with Sonny Land Slim and Clifton James on drums. It was legendary stuff. But you can't imagine what it was like for us. It was like, it was absolutely amazing to hear this music, which had got nothing to do with our ainly retentive English reserved background.

0: Nobody's Fault But Mine, Led Zeppelin, inspired by a gospel blues tune, which Blind Willie Johnson did originally. Their psychedelic supersonic version was, as Jimmy Page put it, a totally different kettle of fish. And a jamming version became a staple of their live act. Later, Page and Plant did an acoustic version of Nobody's Fault for the No Quarter album. I'm Elwood, got your Bluesmobile here, playing songs of Led Zeppelin and more archival words from Robert Plant after these commercial messages.
1: Americans are skipping scans at the self-checkout more than you think. A new survey from LendingTree shows that almost 1 in 3 shoppers have purposefully taken an item without scanning it. That's a 12% increase over the last 2 years. And customers are blaming high prices and tariffs for doing so. However, 4 in 10 shoppers who've stolen on purpose say it's getting more difficult because of security upgrades. That's what's trending. I'm Jen Clark.
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What Can I Do, the only non-album track Led Zeppelin ever released. It showed up on a compilation album, The New Age of Atlantic, 1972. And ultimately, it got included in Coda, the final album released by Led Zeppelin, a collection of all the unused tracks from the band's 12-year career. Bluesmobile Radio. Hey Hey is a pure blues song, as you've heard, and it was an original, because we heard earlier how Zepp used blues foundations to reinvent other people's songs. This one, of course, an original take on blues. Before Lang, they absorbed the blues tradition and started making their own blues music, like this song here.

0: one of the more iconic Led Zeppelin songs, ranked number 440 on the Rolling Stone list of the 500 greatest songs of all time. I would put it a little higher than that. Zepp was certainly one of the greatest bands of all time, and we've heard at their core, really, and by self-admission, you know, they were a blues band. And what about the charge that Led Zeppelin, you know, stole this music? Robert Plant disagrees.
1: I think what we did was we brought it back in another form, rather like Cream were doing Skip James stuff and I'm So Glad, all that sort of thing, Crossroads. Maybe because it was too white. The sexuality of it was obvious. I don't have any complaints about that. It's the way I wanted to express it vocally. Nobody can complain because by doing that, we got a lot of kids like Aerosmith who used to hang around adoring us into the blues. And they'd already got a figure on the Yardbirds, you know, who were playing this kind of anemic blues. But we had Bonham and Jones behind us who had really given it something else. Anybody who complains, let them complain.

0: Since I've Been Loving You, Led Zeppelin. Many will call that the first pure Led Zeppelin original blues. The engineer for that session called it the best rock guitar solo of all time. It was a showcase, actually, for all four members of the band. And when they were on tour, it was a staple of their show. I think, you know, maybe that's a fitting end to our tribute to the blues of the great Led Zeppelin. When we get back, new music from a great new blues diva, Sari Shore.
1: Ladies and gentlemen, the Beatles!

song that began recording on June 14, 1965. It first appears as track 5 on side 2 of the British album, Help. It doesn't show up in America until the opening track of the album, Rubber Soul. Today's featured song was first titled Auntie Jen's Theme because it was one of Paul's aunt's favorite songs. And if you recall, she was later immortalized in

Well, that's going to do it for this edition of your Daily Beetle Break. I'm Dave Marino. Thanks for joining us. And we'll catch you right here next time. Same beat time, same beat channel for your Daily Beetle Break.

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1: I didn't know that women snore. 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I mean, I read this in Hints from Heloise. It said, if you live with a snorer, you get a tennis ball and sew it in the back of their pajamas, right? So they can't roll on their back. So I went to my kid's toy box. I could not find a tennis ball. 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Yeah, we sleep different. 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We turn off the light, and I hear snoring in 50. And then somehow, thermally, all the blood from the waist down gets turned off, and the feet turn into icicles. I'm not sure. And about an hour after the lights are out, she wants to put them on the back of your back. You know, just...
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3: Your first solar forecast features partly cloudy skies tonight, temperatures in the mid-50s. I'm meteorologist John Gross.
4: I'm Ashley DeBorkin with a Fox Celebrity Profile with Jesse Eisenberg and Dominic Sessa of the magic-filled third installment in the Now You See Me franchise, Now You See Me, Now You Don't. Jesse, I'll start with you. What is the comfort level you have with this character just compared to any other roles that you just love to revisit him?
5: Yeah, I mean, it's not just that this is like the third movie that I feel comfortable with it. Like, from the first week of filming the first Now You See Me, I felt immediately, like, really happy playing this part.
4: What would your magician stage name be? If you could just come up with it. For you, not your character.
6: Probably like Sensational Sessa or something. Like
7: oh, of course.
4: Nice.
6: Yeah. Alliteration is kind of key.
4: And yes.
8: The eyes in the back of my head.
6: Eyes in back of my head.
8: Yes.
4: Those are great, though. I also want to talk movie magic. So what was the first movie you saw where you thought, how did they do that? That is movie magic.
5: Quick Change, Bill Murray was in it.
6: Probably like the first Gladiator movie.
4: Ashley DeVorkin, Fox News.

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1: Sari Shore has been tearing things up in the blues scene for a couple of years now, touring with everyone from Papa Chubby to Joe Louis Walker. Her stage presence and big voice caught the attention of Mike Vernon, the legendary record producer for Fleetwood Mac and others, who was in Memphis and happened to catch Ms. Shore live. He was so impressed, he came out of retirement to produce her album. It's called Force of Nature. It features her songwriting, her charisma, and her bold, unique voice. Here now, Sari Shore with Cat.

0: Sari Shore, Cat and Mouse, and that is this week's Your Blues Breaker. The program is rodent-free, thanks to Ben Manila Productions, copyright 2016. The United States is home to the world's greatest entertainment venues, the House of Blues, Marina City in Chicago, Las Vegas at the Mandalay Bay Hotel, Resort, and Casino, Anaheim at Disneyland, New Orleans in the French Quarter on Decatur Street, Orlando at Disney West, Myrtle Beach at Barefoot Landing, Cleveland, Ohio in the Flats District, San Diego on Broadway between 6th and 7th, Dallas in the Victory Park, downtown Houston, and Boston right there behind Fenway Park. And everybody has a good time at the House of Blues. Jenny Cataldo, producer of the program, the writer is Merle Kessler. He's ready for fame, adventure, fortune, but just leave it all at the door, please. If he's not home, the neighbor will sign for it. I'm Elwood Blues. You can keep your Mustang Cobra. I got my Dodge product, the Bluesmobile 440, and fueled thanks to the United Station Radio Networks.
1: 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Today on American Biker Minute, Jeff Ryan for American Biker Minute. Most broke bikers who would plant a money tree in a minute would never consider planting a small garden. 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Or is there? 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
5: I'm CC Ryder, sitting in for Elwood and taking the wheel of your Bluesmobile. And today we're going to look in the rearview mirror, back to where the blues began. But you know what they say, objects in the mirror are closer than they appear. And that's certainly the case today. Yep, the roots of the blues are never all that far away. Don't believe me? Just take a listen to this and tell me if I'm wrong. The man they call the living link to the Delta, Mr. Keb Moe, with Am I Wrong? Am I?

Walkin' Blues, a famous Delta tune that was first bounced around between the likes of Sun House and Robert Johnson. You just heard it as recorded by a young Bonnie Raitt. Before that, we had Keb Moe with Am I Wrong? The answer to that question is no. Bonnie and Keb have both been keeping the roots of the blues alive for longer than I've even been living. And they learned from the men and women who invented it, and they're passing it along to us now. Here's another couple of musicians who've learned some lessons from the greats. First up, an old Tommy Johnson song made modern by Guy Davis, Cool Drink of Water.

0: That was Rory Block with her version of Canned Heat. And before that, we had Guy Davis and Cool Drink of Water. Two interpretations of Tommy Johnson, one of my favorite early blues men, and a really important influence on later generations. Also, interesting fact, it was Tommy Johnson, and not Robert Johnson, who claimed he sold his soul to the devil to play guitar.
1: My name's Tommy. Tommy Johnson.
2: How you doing, Tommy? Say, I haven't seen a house out here for miles. What are you doing out in the middle of nowhere?
1: Well, I had to be at that there crossroads last midnight to sell my soul to the devil.
0: I'm CC Ryder, and next up on Elwood's Bluesmobile, we got even newer blood for you, with the next generation coming up to the surface. Stick around for something sweet. Got some chocolate drops, a little bit of pokey, and more after these important messages.
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1: CC Rider here in your Bluesmobile with blues roots and modern fruits. Listening to the stuff I'm about to play, you'd think these folks were deep in the ground like the roots they so love. But not so. They're singing to the sunshine as we speak. Here's a roots master who's out there sweating right now. Okie Lafarge. Hard times come and go.

Pokey Lafarge, a young man not so much older than me. And this guy's a real expert. He steeped himself in the lore of what came before. That was his song, Hard Times Come and Go. You know what doesn't come and go? Good music. Even music from a long time ago. That's what we're celebrating today on Elwood's Bluesmobile. Living folks who are breathing new life into old tunes. Take one of my favorite songs, for instance. A mysterious old blues written by a guitar-slinging lady from the 1930s named Geechee Wiley. Here's the millennial update. Grammy winner Rhiannon Giddens tells us about those last kind words.

0: Right there we had Your Baby Ain't Sweet Like Mine from the Grammy-winning Carolina Chocolate Drops. Modeling themselves after the string and jug bands of yore, they prove there's still a market for the old stuff. Before that, we had Chocolate Drops member Rhiannon Giddens with a track off of her highly acclaimed 2015 solo album, a song called Last Kind Words, written and recorded originally in 1931 by a woman named Geeshy Wiley. They call me CC Ryder, and coming up next, the music that made all of this possible, the real stuff. You don't want to miss out on the foundation. Stick around for the best of all time when Elwood's Bluesmobile rolls around again.
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0: 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Welcome back. I'm CC Ryder with your Bluesmobile. And today we're calling it the Blues Rootsmobile. Let's haul up some roots right now with Mississippi Fred McDowell. You Gotta Move.

That was Statesboro Blues, written and performed by Blind Willie McTell, made most famous many years later by the Allman Brothers. In front of that, it was Mississippi Fred McDowell. He's the man who taught Bonnie Raitt everything she knows about a slide. And he was telling us, you gotta move. You may recognize that one as done by the Rolling Stones. Because all of the songs I'm playing today are super important in the development of rock and roll. Blues legend Willie Dixon's got a famous line you may have heard. Quote, the blues are the roots and the other musics are the fruits. Well, what about the roots of the roots of the fruits? Well, that's what we're keeping alive today. Here's one, a song that's been recorded by tons of folks, including Clapton. But this, the original recording, is my favorite version. Skip James with Crow James.

Walk Right In by Cannon's Jug Stompers. Early jug bands like that are where groups like the Carolina Chocolate Drops learned how it's done. Before that, we had Skip James letting down his lady with Crow Jane. I'm CC Ryder, and I'm driving the Bluesmobile for my buddy Elwood. And you know, if you like this kind of music, there's always plenty more at ccriderblues.com. Now, no show on the roots of the blues would be complete without the most famous of the early blues players, one of the greatest guitarists and most spectacular singers of all time, melodic and lyrical master, Robert Johnson.

0: CeCe Ryder here, sending off my little section of the Bluesmobile with Robert Johnson and his 3220. Now I'm gonna grab my 3220 because it's my turn to ride shotgun. Probably a good idea to get out of those rearview mirrors and start looking at the road ahead. Elwood, that's your job. Take it away, Mr. Blues.
1: Thank you, CeCe. 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
4: Hello, and welcome to another edition of your daily Beatle Break. Today we feature a mostly John song that began recording on June 15, 1965. It first appears as track 2 on side 2 of the British album, Help. It doesn't appear in the U.S. until the release of the album, Rubber Soul. John claimed in a 1980 interview that, quote, "I always thought it was a lousy song. The lyrics were abysmal. I always hated that song." And today's song was recorded under the working title, That's a Nice Hat. George Harrison recorded his guitar part through a rotating Leslie speaker. Paul claims today's song was just a filler song, and they weren't too concerned with the lyrics. Quote, "This is a rock and roll song. I mean, this is not literature. Here's It's Only Love on your daily Beatle Break.

0: Well, that's going to do it for this edition of your Daily Beetle Break. I'm Dave Marino. Thanks for joining us. And we'll catch you right here next time. Same beat time, same beat channel for your Daily Beetle Break.
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2: Greetings, Bluesmobile Radio, back with you. David Bromberg had a long career as a session musician. He played dobro and mandolin, pedal steel, any kind of guitar you had. He can pretty much play any style of music you name and play it well. He also earned a following for his witty songwriting and dynamic stage shows. David Bromberg took time off for 15 years or so to sell and repair violins. Well, he came back in 2007, and ever since, he's been making records whenever he feels like it. Well, his latest is called The Blues, The Whole Blues, and Nothing But The Blues. Of course, he puts the David Bromberg spin on it. Like this song, 900 Miles, is a rather pretty folk song recorded many times, but leave it to an artist like David Bromberg.

that great take on that song, David Bromberg, 900 Miles, and that is this week's Your Blues Breaker. 900 Miles and More, we go all the way. The program or presentation of Ben Manila Productions, copyright 2016. The United States is home to the world's greatest entertainment venues, the House of Blues, Marina City in Chicago, Las Vegas at the Mandalay Bay Hotel, Resort, and Casino, Anaheim at Disneyland. You all

0: Park, downtown Houston, and Boston right there behind Fenway Park. And everybody has a good time at your House of Blues. Jenny Cataldo, producer of the program. The writer is Merle Kessler. He hates to hear that lonesome whistle blow, and that's why he wears earplugs every time he sleeps. Next to the railway track, I'm Elwood Blues. 900 miles is nothing in the Bluesmobile. Thanks to the fuel provided by United Stations Radio Networks.
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2: My friend at the Warner Brothers said, we want you to take them out and break them. The best first album I had ever heard. It wasn't a bad cut on it. And by the end of 78, I managed until they broke up in 85. 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
0: Right, hop aboard, my friends. I'm your musical chauffeur, Elwood. The car's running great today. We're going to point it down south. The Bluesmobile is headed to Florida down the I-75. Not the Florida of Disney World, although, you know, we like that. Daytona, love the motors. Spring breaks, and don't know about the boozing. Space Center, love rockets, love astronauts. But the less traveled world of gravel roads, potholes, gators, swamps, and juke joints. Love all that. In short, we're going to explore the blues in Florida. We're going to start now with Jacksonville's own, the Tedeschi Trucks Band.

0: All right, there was J.J. Gray and Mo Fro and their 21st century style Florida swamp rock Turn Loose. And that's a song from their release Old Glory. Before J.J. Gray, the glory of the great Lynyrd Skynyrd and the Ballad of Curtis Lowe. Curtis Lowe is a composite of real-life blues singers who lived in Ronnie Van Zant's neighborhood growing up there around Jacksonville. And we opened with a band that makes its home in Jacksonville, Florida, but has a sound heard all around the world. Of course, the great Tedeschi Trucks Band and their song, Part of Me. The Bluesmobile is headed to Florida today, and I'm your driver, Elwood, and I already got my shirt off. I've got a tank top underneath. Don't panic. When we return, a fresh sound out of Florida, guitarist, singer, songwriter, Selwyn Birchwood. After this, a little bit of audio sunshine for you.
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2: Here for solar forecast features partly cloudy skies tonight, temperatures in the mid-50s. I'm meteorologist John Gross.
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0: Bluesmobile doing nice, cruising through the orange groves of Florida. What a flavor, what a scent. While I drive, I'm going to give a listen to a bold new blues talent out of this state, Mr. Selwyn Birchwood.

0: Selwyn Birchwood, title track from his release, Don't Call No Ambulance. I don't travel by ambulance, oh no, strictly by Bluesmobile. And I welcome into the car right now, Selwyn Birchwood. Welcome to the program.
1: Hey, thanks for having me.
0: Wow, man, you are a talent. You are the hope. You are the torch. You're going to carry it into the 21st century. I'm so glad that you went into this business. A couple of years back, you got the Albert King Award for Guitarist of the Year. No doubt, you got a great sound. Take us back to the beginning. How did your amazing talent first begin to develop? When did you start playing guitar?
1: I picked up my guitar when I was 12, I believe. I always liked music, even when I was a little kid. I decided I wanted to play an instrument, and I was originally going to go into band, but my older sister said that the guys that are in band normally aren't the coolest ones, which is debatable, but she said, why don't you play guitar, and you know, I always liked the sound of it, so that's what I ended up doing.
0: Who were the players starting out that really got you excited about the instrument?
1: I started out just playing whatever was on the radio at the time and stuff, but I got kind of bored with it. It wasn't really until I got into the older blues guys that I really got excited about playing. It really just renewed my love for it. And, you know, guys like Muddy Waters and Buddy Guy and Albert Collins and Lightnin' Hopkins and all the older cats are the ones that I really latched on to. And, you know, I like all kinds of music and stuff, but blues is definitely where my heart lays.
0: So the older players, I mean, how did you make the transition from the guys you were listening to, you know, the traditionals?
1: Well, it was kind of weird because I was actually getting really bored playing the same sort of stuff that they play on the radio, and I was actually going to quit guitar because it wasn't inspiring me at all, and I ended up getting a Jimi Hendrix album, and when I heard his playing and stuff, it really was just shocking to me. I had to know where he got those kind of ideas and sounds from, and I just started researching them, and a lot of his influences are the older blues players and jazz players and stuff, and once I actually dug back and listened to those kind of guys, then it was just it for me. I just felt it.

0: Jimi Hendrix and House Burning Down, Jimmy's blues sound helped pique the interest of Selwyn Birchwood, the talented young guitar player who's my guest on the Bluesmobile right now. He won the Albert King Guitar Playing Award and also won the International Blues Challenge. Truly the future of the blues. Joe Louis Walker, been on the program many times. You were fortunate enough to solicit him as a guest on your album. Tell us about that, will you?
1: Yeah, actually, Joe, when he came down, he did a tour in Florida, and my band actually opened two shows for him. Even the first show that I played with him, he was trying to buy my guitar off of me because he had just got back from France and had a guitar stolen, and I was showing him one of my guitars that was really nice but wasn't quite as expensive as, you know, his vintage guitar that he had. And when he saw that guitar and heard it, he tried to buy it off me. He offered me, I think it was like $800 by the end of the night for the guitar. But I kept in touch with him, and when I was writing one of the songs, I was thinking, I was like, you know what I want to do on here is do a real spacey, kind of crazy Joe Louis Walker sort of slide style on this one. And I was like, you know what, man, let me just call Joe and see if he'll do a Joe Louis Walker style.
0: Oh, yeah, he'd be down for that.
1: It worked out well, man, so I was really happy to have him on.

0: Alwyn Birchwood joined there by Joe Louis Walker on the tune The River Turned Red. The release is called Don't Call No Ambulance. We'll play some more of this great man, Selwyn Birchwood, music along with some Buddy Guy here in the Bluesmobile. Stay with me.
1: What did you search for online this year, or have you already cleared your history? Google released its annual Year in Search list, and K-pop Demon Hunters was at the top in the U.S. Labubu, government shutdown, and tariffs were also in the top 10. Pedro Pascal was one of the most searched actors globally. And the biggest viral dish was the hot honey cottage cheese sweet potato beef bowl. Gross. That's what's trending. I'm Jen Clark.

0: Elwin Birchwood and Tell Me Why. His release is called Don't Call No Ambulance. You don't need an ambulance. All you need is your friendly neighborhood bluesmobile. Selwyn Birchwood, out of Florida, is riding along with me. Very talented, winner of the International Blues Challenge, the Albert King Guitar Slinging Award. Knowledgeable blues man, great record out now called Don't Call No Ambulance. The first blues show you ever saw, sir. Take us back.
1: Yeah, I actually, when I started listening to Hendrix, one of the biggest influences and people that he kept mentioning was Buddy Guy. And I didn't know anything about Buddy Guy, but I just decided to go to one of his shows. I saw it listed somewhere, and all I knew was that Hendrix listened to him. So I was like, oh, well, let me go see what this is about. And I just walked blindly in on a Buddy Guy show, and I didn't know what to expect. And anybody that's seen Buddy Guy play live, let alone or heard him on a record, knows exactly what I'm talking about when I talk about how kind of wild I was. And I sat there, I got there about 4 hours before the gates even opened so that I could be up front, and you know, just to sit there. And it was actually when his acoustic record came out, and it was a lot of songs were just him, his voice, and a guitar. And just sitting there and to be able to hear someone play with that much emotion and feeling and power, I mean, when he started getting into it and really belting it out, it's like someone grabbed you by your shirt and starts shaking you and stuff. And I just, it had a huge impact on me. And I just sat there that night and I was just like, man, you know, whatever that is, I don't know what that is, but that's what I want to do. That's what I want to be. And ever since then, I've been trying to just practice and hone my skills and see if I can get there, and just trying to promote the blues everywhere I go along the way.

0: Buddy Guy from his release Rhythm and Blues. Buddy Guy was the first blues act which the future of the blues, sitting with me here, Selwyn Birchwood, ever saw. And that made him decide that he wanted to do that as well. And we, all of us in the blues industry and audiences now around the world, are so grateful that you've taken up the torch. Selwyn Birchwood, the torchbearer, my guest. So, blues just never seems to grow old. I mean, it's timeless. Reflect on that a bit. What is it about it that makes it so?
1: I think it is timeless just because it's relatable. I mean, I like the music because I can understand and relate to it. I don't really relate to what's going on the radio right now. I don't want to hear about people's cars and how much money they got or any of that stuff. But I can definitely understand, you know, when I sit there and listen to a Lightnin' Hopkins record and he's talking about what he's gone through, and whether it's with not having any money or with a woman that didn't work out or something like that. But I think that it's timeless because it's just emotion. It's true human emotion, whether you're happy, whether you're sad, whether you're glad, whether you're whatever it is. People can connect to it just because it's real. It's not just a fad or a fantasy. So I think that's why, you know, it might have its ups and downs, but I don't think it's going to go anywhere.
0: You know, as I'm thinking about it here, that's probably why this radio show is still on the air.
1: Yeah, man. Dig it.
0: Selwyn Birchwood, very talented. Thank you for this great release. We're going to be talking you up. Good luck with your tour and the record. Don't Call No Ambulance. Sounds fantastic. 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Don't Call No Ambulance. Be a part of the star making for this young gentleman. I look forward to having you back.
1: Absolutely.
0: And thanks for taking the ride in the Bluesmobile.
1: Cool. I appreciate it.

Selwyn Birchwood, Hoodoo Stew. The release is called Don't Call No Ambulance. Tampa's finest, Selwyn Birchwood, taking the blues into the 21st century. Bluesmobile Radio coming up. New music from the great David Bromberg. Stay with me. All right, we're back in Bluesmobile Radio. The Wizard of the Slide Guitar, Duane Allman, was born November 20, 1946, and the world lost him in a tragic motorcycle accident October 29, 1971. Duane grew up in Florida to become one of the legendary guitar players of rock and roll. For a while, he was a session man. He played with Aretha Franklin, Wilson Pickett, and King Curtis. And then he stood toe-to-toe with Eric Clapton on the legendary Derek and the Dominoes' Layla album. And, of course, Duane Allman helped invent what we now call Southern Rock with the Allman Brothers Band. We will start our birthday remembrance of Duane Allman with one of the more famous slide solos in music history. Here he is backing up the wicked Mr. Pickett on Hey Jude. Hey!

0: Right there, you had a bit of Dwayne Allman doing his thing for us. Classic work with Wilson Pickett on the Mighty Soul cover of Hey Jude. Dwayne Allman, born November 20, 1946. The program is rodent-free, thanks to Ben Manila Productions, copyright 2016. The United States is home to the world's greatest entertainment venues, the House of Blues, Marina City in Chicago, Las Vegas at the Mandalay Bay Hotel, Resort, and Casino, Anaheim at Disneyland, New Orleans in the French Quarter on Decatur Street, Orlando at Disney West, Myrtle Beach at Barefoot Landing, Cleveland, Ohio in the Flats District, San Diego on Broadway between 6th and 7th, Dallas in the Victory Park, downtown Houston, and Boston right there behind Fenway Park. And everybody has a good time at the House of Blues. Jenny Cataldo, producer of the program, the writer is Merle Kessler. He's ready for fame, adventure, fortune, but just leave it all at the door, please. If he's not home, the neighbor will sign for it. I'm Elwood Blues. You can keep your Mustang Cobra. I got my Dodge product, the Bluesmobile 440, and fueled thanks to the United Station Radio Networks.
1: 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Today on American Biker Minute, Jeff Ryan for American Biker Minute. 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Or is there? 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

folks. I got a rockin' show today. Welcome aboard the Bluesmobile. I'm Elwood, your driver and DJ. I'm going to be featuring ladies and their guitars. By now, you know women can shred, blister, and tear off a mighty solo just as fiercely as any man. In a bit, we will spend some time with the most talented Anna Popovich, whose ambitions are so great she just released not a double, but a triple CD. Buckle up for that. But first, some other ladies and their axes, beginning, of course, with the master, Miss Bonnie Raitt.

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0: Alabama Shakes, Brittany Howard there on lead guitar and lead vocal in that fine band. We heard their song Future People. Before that, the Tedeschi Trucks Band and Don't Know What It Means. Since forming the band, Derek Trucks has handled most of the heavy lifting guitar lead-wise, but that was his wife, Susan Tedeschi, shredding on that one. We opened with Bonnie Raitt. We heard Need You Tonight. This is Bluesmobile Radio. We are featuring guitar goddesses. One of them, Anna Popovich, is my guest. When we come back.
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1: 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We handle this kind of thing all the time.
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0: Popovich and You've Got the Love. This lady was raised on American blues in her native Serbia. After tearing up Europe, she moved to the U.S. to remind us all how the blues should be done. And she's been given great shows and great releases ever since. She's got something unique for her latest. I am so pleased to welcome Anna Popovich back to the Bluesmobile.
1: Great to be back. Thank you.
0: Now, your latest is not a double CD. You've supersized that. This is a triple CD release. It is called Trilogy. Characterize each of the three CDs. Take us through it.
1: Volume 1 is called Morning, and it's going to be a funk record, funk and soul. And then Volume 2 is called Midday, and it's blues and rock to get you through the day, to get you on your lunch break, and to get you, if you go out jogging, you put on that record. And then the Volume 3 is going to be called Midnight. And that's going to be to cool you down after a hard day on work. And that's how we're going to feature Trilogy. So three different, completely different sounds. And hopefully you will enjoy it and the rest of the listeners.
0: Man, I love the concept. Wow. On another note, I know you've been playing with the Experience Hendrix Tour. And as a guitarist, I'm sure Hendrix was and is an inspiration. Do you have any favorite Hendrix songs?
1: Well, I'm playing my favorite songs right there, which is House Burning Down. Can You See Me? I did Belly Button Window. That's one of my favorite songs. You know, I'm really a B-side person, so I like to discover kind of great songs that not many people know about. Recently, I'm playing Crosstown Traffic in my show. That's as close as I'm getting to one of his hit songs. But I love equally his music. You know, I love all the songs. It's wonderful they do this tour, so we all can freshen up our memories and actually figure out, even now in this time of our careers, that nobody is even close to Jimmy, you know, as far as his songwriting. So incredible to listen to. It's only Jimmy. I couldn't think of anybody else.

0: Jimi Hendrix, Crosstown Traffic. One of the many Jimmy tunes my guest Anna Popovich is interpreting these days. Bluesmobile Radio Hour now with the giant talent Anna Popovich. She's here talking about and playing her fine 3-CD set called Trilogy. You've got some great guest stars on this, ma'am. Robert Randolph, Cody Dickinson, and I love the track with Joe Bonamassa, another wicked shredder, Train. Elaborate on that collaboration, if you would.
1: Train is great. I mean, I texted Joe Bonamassa one evening and said, you want to play a song? He said, sure, send me a few and I'll choose one, and he chose that one. It's a really sultry kind of a R&B track of a one-night stand of two people meeting in a train and going off to the 11th floor of the apartment. It's a fun song, and I mean, he just really played incredible solo at the end of that. That really demonstrates the whole thing. And sometimes I like to, you know, it's a million miles from my type of my life, the way I lead my life, but at sometimes my songs I like to really get lost, and it's almost like a theater play to me, you know. I try to write and be so specific about the thematic that you can really feel what's going on. So this is two people meeting in a train, and you know, when I played it first time for my mom and I was kind of, you know, getting her into the lyrics, sometimes it's hard to understand on the demo what it's all about. And even my mom says, oh man, you wish you're in that train, that person, you know. Even she's like, it is so well determined what's going on with just simple lyrics, you know, and some guitar. And you know, George Porter Jr. is doing kind of a bass, solo bass thing in the middle. It's really sultry and it's got such a good feel.

0: Anna Popovich, joined there by the great Joe Bonamassa and Train, and that is from Anna's 3-CD release, an epic project called Trilogy. More from my guest Anna Popovich, some BB King too, when your Bluesmobile radio drives back around the block to you.
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0: Anna Popovich, Crying For Me. That's from her release, a 3-CD set called Trilogy, and she is my guest right here on Bluesmobile Radio. Anna, you've got a very unique history. You grew up in Belgrade, Serbia, not exactly known as a hotbed for blues, and I know your dad, Milton Popovich, had much to do with your musical upbringing. He was a fan and a player, and you even did a record with your dad not long ago. Tell us a bit about your childhood, and what were you listening to when you were growing up?
1: I was a kid that, with 3-4 years old, I already, you know, was listening to Howlin' Wolf, Booker White, Elmer James, Robert Johnson, lots of roots, blues. That's what my dad just was listening in our home. I mean, he would come back from work at 3 or 4 p.m. and he would put on a blues record. We didn't know anything else, and we didn't know necessarily that was blues, that wasn't Serbian. We were in Serbia, but that was the only thing we were listening. So on a very early age, I was just really on ease and really accustomed to the Delta blues. And later on, when VHS, you know, those tapes came about, we would watch those shows, I remember. And Milton was always really watching those tapes with a special attention to details, like, okay, look at his right hand, it's always on the volume knob, or like he would say, look at the drummer, he's playing the shuffle now, and it's, you know, he's somebody who is constantly explaining stuff, why these pickups, why B.B. King has this kind of a thrill in his hand, you know. He would, as kids, actually he would make me think about those side things, like how the bass player plays here, you know, he is ahead of the beat, or he is having a backbeat, or, you know, those kind of things. And that's how I learned to watch those shows. Because there's nothing else we were doing, you know. We didn't really watch television much. We would watch videos and concerts, and we would analyze the blues records.

0: King, 3 o'clock blues, one of the many blues artists Ana Popovic listened to when she was growing up in Belgrade, Serbia. Ana has a 3-CD release out called Trilogy, and no doubt gets the Elwood Blues Yellow Dot must buy. Add it to your collection, however you do that. Many ways to buy music these days. Ana Popovic, Trilogy. She rides shotgun this week with me in the Bluesmobile. Ma'am, the music industry is well, it's kind of in a mess these days. It's hard to sell records, but you haven't let that put a damper on your creativity at all. I mean, evidence being this enormous amount of art you're sharing with us and your fans. It's really, as I said before, an ambitious project. Very ambitious.
1: I just wanted Trilogy to say a different story, not to tell a different story. I mean, it's crazy time, you know, and it's, I guess, for a lot of people, uncertain if they're going to be doing this in the future or not. To me, it's important to do something completely different. You know, no, I'm not releasing one song. I'm not releasing 5 songs and see how it's going to go. I am releasing a lot of music for my fans. They're going to get 3 CDs. They're going to get a digipack where you can fold everything out, and 3 CDs are right there with a huge booklet with a lot of information about Trilogy. All the song lyrics are on it, all the information, credits, who played on which song. All these musicians are incredible. They could probably have played on all these 3 CDs by themselves, but I actually wanted to feature each of the musicians in the field of music that they're really masters in.
0: Well, it's wonderful to have a morning CD, a day CD, and a night CD. Now I can listen to Ana Popovic all day and all night with this triple CD release of yours.
1: There you go.
0: Good luck on your tour and all your coming endeavors. You're such a giantess. Thank you so much for coming by, and let's play your music.
1: Thank you.

0: 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Gets the Elwood Blues Yellow Dot Must Buy. 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The Serbian superstar, Anna Popovich. 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Folks, Jimi Hendrix was born November 27th, 1942. When we get back, a fitting birthday tribute to that great artist.
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2: News. I'm Deborah Valentine. A peace deal between the U.S. and Iran is expected to be signed in Geneva, Switzerland, Friday. Vice President J.D. Vance says it reopens the Strait of Hormuz, ends the American naval blockade, and bans Iran from obtaining a nuclear weapon.
3: Not just pursue a nuclear weapon, but procure or try to buy a nuclear weapon as well. That's built into this agreement.
2: Pakistan says the official signing takes place Friday in Switzerland. The impending signing of the U.S.-Iran peace deal is driving the price of crude down, oil industry analyst Trilby Lundberg.
4: The price is down 34 cents with a new average of $4.24. Most of it from lower crude oil prices, but helped also by higher gasoline stocks here in the U.S.
2: Stock futures, the Dow, NASDAQ, and S&P 500 are up on news of the peace agreement. 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
5: Your First Solar forecast features partly cloudy skies tonight, temperatures in the mid-50s. I'm meteorologist John Gross.
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7: No hanky-panky. 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
0: Jimi Hendrix, the giant artist, was born November 27th, 1942. After his premature passing in 1970, it became known there was a trove of recordings, both live and in the studio, that were unreleased. It took years to sort out ownership issues, and decisions had to be made about when to release them and what to release. But in recent years, fresh Jimi Hendrix material has become a steady musical treat for us. Right now, there's a brand new CD recorded live by the Band of Gypsies back when. That was the group that you had Buddy Miles on drums there. Of course, Billy Cox on bass, Jimmy on the guitar. Jimi Hendrix recorded live at the Fillmore East in 1969.

0: Isabella, Jimi Hendrix with the Band of Gypsies. The release is called Machine Gun, recorded live at the Fillmore East in 1969. Jimi Hendrix, born November 27th, 1942. Bluesmobile Radio with you. We're going to return with some NorCal originals. We're going to spend some time with the excellent California Honey Drops. 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
0: Greetings, I'm Elwood Blues, back on the road with your Bluesmobile. California Honey Drops, a seasoned band, earned their chops playing for commuters coming off subway trains in Oakland, California. The leader of the Honey Drops is my guest this time. Of course, the band is just one of the many excellent things to come out of Oakland, California. I'm only talking about music now. There's also this exciting fellow tearing up the airwaves.

0: right, a sampler of the incredible variety of music coming out of Oakland, California. We heard the Down and Dirty Roots Blues of Howell Devine. Write Me a Few of Your Lines, the name of that Fred McDowell tune which they sang. Before that, the Old School Party Blues of Quinn DeVoe and the Blue Beat Review. And they covered the Meter song, They All Asked for You. And we open with Fantastic Negrito. We'll be hearing a lot more from that artist we heard. Night Has Turned Today, just the tip of the iceberg of great music coming out of Oakland, California, which is the focus of our show today. We will be spending the rest of the program with the music of Oakland-based California Honey Drops, an excellent way to spend yours and our time. After these sweet words, listen up, they keep us on the air. Thank you.
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2: Your First Alert forecast features partly cloudy skies tonight, temperatures in the mid-50s. I'm meteorologist John Gross.
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0: All right, we're back in the Bluesmobile. I give you now the California Honey Drops.

0: California Honey Drops, what a great band. Broke down from their release, A River's Invitation. This is what we do on the Bluesmobile Radio Hour. And joining me right now in the Blue Mo, sitting back in our plush velvet seats, the lead singer and frontman for the California Honey Drops, Lesh Wierzynski.
1: Thank you. Thanks for having me, Elwood.
0: Okay, let's start at the beginning. You moved to Oakland, California, but you were not born there. Where did you come into Oakland from?
1: I was born in Poland. And then I grew up later in Chicago and then later in the D.C. area and, you know, later in New York City later. So I've been all over and I've been out here for the last 11 years. And, you know, I think all those different places left their own mark on me as a musician, as I guess it would be natural. So, you know, my parents were Polish. So I grew up in a very Polish house. There was no English at home or anything like that. So half of me has always been, you know, kind of like a foreigner. And as a kid, I definitely felt very much, even though I came here at a young age, I was extra foreign. So, you know, I did everything I could to be as American as possible. So I guess, musically speaking, that just meant absorbing all the music I could, all the American, most American music I could find, you know, whether that be on the radio or stuff that my dad listened to. But, you know, for me and my brother, that was the quickest way in.
0: Was there a singer you heard way back that made you go, I want to sing like him or her?
1: I mean, you know, what really got me trying to sing

0: was Ray Charles.
1: Oh yeah,
0: because of the emotional component, you know, in his music, it just like makes you want to do that. You gotta listen to a lot of different singers, but Ray Charles was the guy that kind of.

0: Lesh, my guest today, he's from the California Honey Drops. I played the genius of soul, Ray Charles, and I don't need no doctor. This is Bluesmobile Radio Hour, Ray Charles' attitude and style. A big inspiration to Lesh Wierzynski of the California Honey Drops out of Oakland, California. How did the Honey Drops get together, sir?
1: The Honey Drops are formed just really strictly for fun. We had already been playing some gigs. I'd been in the Bay Area playing a lot of blues and rhythm and blues gigs, some jazz gigs, some traditional jazz gigs. I've been playing with this guy, Jackie Payne, for a long time. He was a singer in, you know, the Johnny Otis Review back in the day and stuff like that. So, but I didn't enjoy the touring that much, and I kind of missed playing with my friends. And I missed playing on the street especially, you know? And because when we first came out here, we started playing on the street a lot. And that's how we made our living. And then as I started playing as a professional musician, I kind of like was missing that. So we started the Honey Drops just as a little fun thing to go out and do a couple times a week and play out on the street. And the whole goal was to just keep that street element in it. We got to keep it loose and just, you know, put a smile on people's faces. And that's kind of been the MO of the band.
0: Now, you're out on the street, you're performing in subways. You got a special kind of energy there because you require edge playing on the front line. When you go to the stage, is it difficult to keep that particular kind of front line energy going?
1: There's nothing like the street. On the street, everybody's being taken by surprise. And they have no expectations, so they can take it or leave it. They can just walk on. So it's just a super spontaneous way to interact with the crowd. Whereas a show, you know, is more premeditated. People are paying, just on a very basic level, people are paying money to come see you. They're all going into this room, and then they're going to stay there, and they feel like they need to get their money's worth, and all this is a whole nother dynamic. And then you're on a big old stage. So you're like, you know, you can go up there and you can play God and stuff, and you can tell everybody what to do, and you can say, you guys dance, you guys sing, and that can be really fun. But ultimately, the reason I do that is to kind of bring it back to the street.

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1: Believe it or not, you might be saying Manjaro wrong. That's according to a new list of the most mispronounced words of 2025, according to Babbel. The weight loss drug is high on the list, along with Storm Eowyn and the Louvre Museum, which is pronounced Louvre in France. Oddly enough, we're all pronouncing Denzel Washington's name wrong.
2: Oh, no, you didn't.
1: He says it's pronounced Denzel, but even he calls himself Denzel. That's what's trending. I'm Jen Clark.
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0: up, baby.
1: California Honey Drops Crazy Girls, Lesh Wierzynski from The Drops is my guest in the Bluesmobile right now. You seem to be the kind of guy who decides, you know, to do something and then you execute. You just do it. Have you any dreams that you haven't acted on yet?
2: I want to record a song with Mavis Staples. That's a big...
1: Wow, really? Got to arrange that somehow.
2: That's like a life goal for me.
1: Oh, it's an admirable one. I mean, come on. This has got to happen.
2: If I could sing with her, I would be, you know, that would make my life.
1: What is it you like about her singing?
2: You know, she just got one of those voices that I always want to sing another part with. Because she's got a low voice. I just always hearing myself going along with it, but not necessarily singing her stuff. She's just awesome. I mean, the Staple Singers is one of the best things that ever happened in music.

0: the Staples family and Mavis Staples, in particular objects of adoration for my guest in the Bluesmobile, Lesh Wierzynski from Oakland's California Honey Drops. Lesh would like to record with Mavis Staples. Hey, hello, soul world. Let's make that happen. Lesh carries the singing load, and he also plays trumpet in the band. Of course, I had Al Rubin in my band, God rest his soul, greatest trumpet player there, coming out of Manhattan and the Memphis sound. What is it about the trumpet that that you like?
1: Nothing. I hate the trumpet. But, you know, I got stuck with it at an early age, and it came naturally to me. It was like my first instrument that came naturally to me. And I just started, it was like kind of fit with my personality, I guess. Just playing loud and, you know, something about it connected with me. But I always wish I played the trombone.
0: Ah, the bone. Well, I had, you know, Tom Bones Malone was in my band, too.
1: Yeah, I always want to play the trombone, you know. And I still do, and one day I will. But I love the trumpet. I love the trumpet. But trumpet is like, it's like a difficult, it's like being in a difficult relationship, you know. It's like the trumpet, if you don't practice for one day, it's like if you don't call her one day, it's like the relationship is in the toilet. And if you don't call her for 3 days, it's like it's practically over. You're starting from scratch. You're in the doghouse. And that's how it is with the trumpet. You don't practice for 3 days, and it's like, you know, the trumpet is mad at you, and it's not going to give you what you want.
0: Yeah, I guess that's why Al was kind of cranky sometimes.
1: So that's the trumpet has been a love-hate relationship. But, you know, it's great, man. You get out there on the trumpet and you just call out, you know, something, and the whole place is like, woo!
0: Well, it's attention-grabbing.
1: It is, for sure.
0: Well, you and the other Honey Drops sure grabbed ours. We're going to support you, man. Thank you for taking a ride in the Bluesmobile.
1: You're welcome, Elwood. It's always a pleasure.

0: California Honey Drops and Long Way, the name of the song. The release is called A River's Invitation. Gets the Elwood Blues, Yellow Dot, must buy. I would add that to your collection immediately. However you collect music these days, there are so many ways to do so. When we come back, Lumo presents new music from one of the original saxophone honkers, still playing, still rocking, the 89-year-old Big J McNeely.
1: Welcome to American Biker Minute. Some gas stations do a brisk business, while others languish. Price, you know, isn't always the prime determinant of the best gas stop. Today, American Biker Minute. Jeff Ryan for American Biker Minute. A thirsty bike leans out as it gasps for fuel, necessitating a stop at a pump with cobwebs on the hoses. Your bike then limps off, sputtering and backfiring down the two-lane. Those forced to run E10 might look for stations doing a brisk business. If the gas station is packed, the pumps contain fresher gas. The longer E10 sits around, the more water it gathers. E-shelf life begins to deteriorate the moment the gas is blended, so the quicker it's burned, the less water it has. Keep in mind, the best gas is always the freshest gas available. American Biker Minute, your passport to the open road on two wheels.
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3: Today, the Memphis musician who swept the sidewalk just to stay on Beale Street. Finger picker, slide master, and the first to record a Grateful Dead favorite. It's Furry Lewis, so don't miss it. Walter Lewis, better known as Furry, was a Mississippi-born bluesman who followed the music north to Memphis. A dexterous guitar player with a unique voice, he fell in quick with the jug bands that ruled Beale Street. Lewis played with both Cannon's Jug Stompers and the Memphis Jug Band. Furry Lewis first recorded solo in 1927, something of a bad luck time. Over the next 2 years, the Great Depression brought most blues careers to a halt. His, too. He spent the next 3 decades sweeping the street and playing for change in the local park. But when the blues revival hit in the 60s, interest in Furry Lewis was rekindled. He began to tour again and record again, landed a movie role. Joni Mitchell even wrote a song called Furry Sings the

But Furry hated the song, said Joni was capitalizing on his good name. He was bitter about it till the day he died. But those of us who love him don't care about all that. We love him for the music he made. Like this track, The Ballad of an Old Folk Hero. You deadheads know this one. Furry Lewis with Casey Jones. I woke up.

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Casey says it ain't in mine. I run in glorious, I make my time. Let all the passengers better keep yourself here. That's gonna shake like Cheney did, like Cheney did. I'm not gonna shake like

0: 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A rounding one with a rounding mind, got a rounding mind.
1: Casey Jones, the ill-fated conductor. That was Furry Lewis. You want to see the man yourself? We got some links to cool footage of Furry's fretting. Check it out at thebluesmobile.com. I'm CC Ryder. 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
2: News. I'm Deborah Valentine. A peace deal between the U.S. and Iran is expected to be signed in Geneva, Switzerland Friday. Vice President J.D. Vance says it reopens the Strait of Hormuz, ends the American naval blockade, and bans Iran from obtaining a nuclear weapon.
3: Not just pursue a nuclear weapon, but procure or try to buy a nuclear weapon as well. That's built into this agreement.
2: Pakistan says the official signing takes place Friday in Switzerland. The impending signing of the U.S.-Iran peace deal is driving the price of crude down, oil industry analyst Trilby Lundberg.
4: The price is down 34 cents with a new average of $4.24. Most of it from lower crude oil prices, but helped also by higher gasoline stocks here in the U.S.
2: Stock futures, the Dow, NASDAQ, and S&P 500 are up on news of the peace agreement. 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
5: Your first solar forecast features partly cloudy skies tonight, temperatures in the mid-50s. I'm meteorologist John Gross.
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7: All right, Bluesmobile Radio back with you. Cecil James McNeely became known as Big J McNeely because the boss of Savoy Records thought the name Cecil didn't sound commercial. Well, McNeely's first hit was called Deacon's Hop, and that was back in 1949. With that instrumental, he entered the rarefied roster of big-time saxophone honkers. Big J was popular throughout the 50s and 60s on his own, and then he lent his flamboyant sound to others. In the 1970s, he gave up the musician grind to become a postman. Well, a revival of interest in rhythm and blues in the 80s brought him back. He wound up doing a gig in West Berlin the night the wall came down. Now he's aged 89. This king of the honking saxophone and old school jump blues has got a new record out of new songs and old hits. It's called Blowing Down the House. Seems to say it all. Love is stronger than hurt. Big J McNeely.

89 years old, Big J McNeely still honking it with his record blowing down the house. Love Is Stronger Than Hurt from that cut. It's available on vinyl. And of course, I have played it for you as this week's Blues Breaker. This program is a loving presentation of Ben Manila Productions, copyright 2016. The United States is home to the world's greatest entertainment venues, the House of Blues, Marina City in Chicago, Las Vegas at the Mandalay Bay Hotel, Resort, and Casino, Anaheim at Disneyland, New Orleans.

0: be stronger than hurt, but be stocking up on the band-aids and gauze, just in case. I'm Elwood Blues. Is love stronger than the Bluesmobile? Well, my love's pretty strong for this car, and it's being kept alive. Thanks to the United Stations Radio Network.
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2: 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That's what I do. I'm an Iron Butt.
1: 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Riding during sunlight hours only.
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1: 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Riding during sunlight hours only.
2: Just ride. Sunrise and sunset. A good day for me is 500 miles. Easy. A great day is 1,000 miles in one day. Three or four times a year. I'll go coast to coast in 3 days. I do it every year. Daytona or Laconia or just cruising. Last year was the Smoky Mountains. Just go to the Smoky Mountains. Just go ride. Yeah, I do it all the time. 14,000 miles in 11 days. I probably don't have the stamina for that, but I'd like to try it. I'd make it or I'd die trying. Doing what I want to do. Ride.
1: American Biker Minute. Your passport to the open road on two wheels.

church bus driver. Yes, that's right, because that's where we're going this week. Why? Well, because there are a lot of reverends in the blues, and they mean to bring you the word. In a few minutes, the Reverend Sean Amos will join us, but first, some other holy men of the blues, starting with the reverend of all time, Mr. Al Green.

I told her. 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Yeah. 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Yeah, talk to me. Yeah, make me feel good.

0: Good God.
1: The Reverend Gary Davis, whose guitar playing still inspires with his gospel blues classic, Samson and Delilah. Before that, the Reverend Al Green. Now, both of these gentlemen are actual reverends, ordained and everything, but sometimes the term is one given to you out of respect, or might even be one given to yourself. Reverend Elwood Blues, yes, to command respect. Now, this guy here gave the world what he calls country-fed punkabilly. If that doesn't earn you any respect, what will? He is, of course, the Reverend Horton Heat.

0: All right, that was the Reverend Peyton's Big Damn Band and Devils Look Like Angels. Yes, ain't that the truth? And Love Whip from Reverend Horton Heat. We are revering the reverends this time on the program. Coming up, new music from a newly ordained blues preacher, the Reverend Sean Amos. After this, when the Bluesmobile Radio returns.
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0: The CD, and yes, we still have those, is called The Reverend Sean Amos Loves You. That was Boogie. Sean Amos has a long history in the music business, not only as a performer, but as a producer. He put together a Grammy-nominated box set tribute to the music of Harlem Renaissance, and he also produced Quincy Jones' career retrospective. And beyond that, his father is the man who created Famous Amos Cookies. And before that, his dad was a well-regarded Hollywood agent. All things considered, Sean Amos must have some stories to tell, and I am thrilled. Hey, surprised? Guess what? I have him right here. We are welcoming him to the Bluesmobile Radio right now, Mr. Sean Amos.
1: Thank you, Elwood. It's an honor.
0: An honor to have you here. I mean, wow. I mean, this is a really rocking little record, and we're going to play a lot more of it. But I want to talk to you about, your history. Let's talk a bit about someone who I, of course, who isn't a fan of the soul legend, Solomon Burke.
1: I know. You got some history with Mr. Solomon.
0: Yes, we cut to Everybody Needs Somebody to Love. But, I mean, his music and just his delivery, his voice. How were you introduced and what kind of work did you do with him?
1: Interesting past. So my father was an agent at William Morris Agency way back in the day. And he was Solomon's booking agent. So I heard these stories about Solomon, how he wouldn't play a gig unless he had the popcorn concession. And he'd call my dad in the middle of the night, you gotta make sure they let me sell popcorn at the gig. And so he was just sort of part of that, the folklore of my family, but I'd never met him. And then flash forward to 2005, and I was an A&R guy at a label called Shout Factory. And so Richard Foose, who is the head of that label, Solomon Brooke is hands down his favorite singer in the world. Solomon could make a record, so he came to my office and looking to oversee Solomon's record. And around the time we did that album, I have a daughter who's about to be 15. At the time, she was three, I guess, and she's about to have open heart surgery. She was born with a heart defect. And Solomon came to the hospital and sat with us and brought her gifts, and he became my daughter's godfather, and she was lovely to her. And then he's just an amazing guy. I mean, I can't say enough about him, and so I'm carrying him around with me a little bit.

0: Burke right there. My guest, the Reverend Sean Amos, helped produce that record. The Stones recorded Everybody Needs Somebody to Love. Solomon Burke recorded Stones tunes. That's the kind of cross-pollination you get in our beautiful industry. The Reverend Sean Amos loves you, and I feel the love. How did the release come about, Reverend?
1: Yeah, I did an EP in 2014 called The Reverend Sean Amos Tells It. That album was really my attempt to just introduce myself to the community. And then a year passed by, we got some good response on the EP, and I slowly started writing songs that felt like they owed something to that Chicago tradition that I really dig, but also moved it forward a little bit. And at that point, I'm like, okay, let's make a record. And so a few things fell into place pretty quickly. One is I sent a demo of the opening track, Days of Depression, to the Blind Boys of Alabama. Fairly spontaneously, didn't know them, but I just heard them singing on it. I wrote this pretty impassioned letter to them. And within a week, they responded back saying they'd sing on it. And so that gave me sort of the high sign. No, we got a record here.
0: So you've got this album that has become a kind of a mix of I would say, Southern and Chicago urban blues, with the Blind Boys as a kind of an artistic bridge between those two. Where did you first hear the Blind Boys, and when did you realize, you know, they'd just be the perfect fit for your sound?
1: You know, I came to the Blind Boys sort of through the hipster path, you know, the real world albums that they did. And Solomon Burke, I knew Solomon Burke pretty well, and he used to talk about the Blind Boys a lot. He was really an admirer of theirs. But literally, I wrote that song, Days of Depression. I was on a hike. I was just walking one Sunday morning, and literally, it just came in a flood, you know. And I heard them as I was writing the tune. There was just no question about it. And so if they were going to say no, I wasn't sure what I was going to do, you know, to get that to happen. It's pretty cool, man. How, like, you know, you get the divine intervention of the song coming to you, and you see how you want it to be executed, and the people you want to join you say yes. I mean, that was pretty special.
2: In my days of depression, I could take my hand off the wheel.

0: The Reverend Sean Amos, backed by the Blind Boys of Alabama and Days of Depression. 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And we're going to hear a new genre of his own devising. He calls it Kitchen Table Blues, live right here in our cement sub-basement. Stay with us in the Blue Mold.
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0: The Reverend Sean Amos joins us here at Bluesmobile Radio in our lonely blockhouse off Mississippi Farm Road, Double F. One thing we've seen on your website is you just love to sing and play at home, and you do songs live around your kitchen table. And they seem to be stripped-down versions of your favorite songs. So how did that great tradition originate?
1: Yeah, Kitchen Table Blues, we put them up every Sunday morning on YouTube. And it began, well, I was in that sort of first-year period of collecting material and playing, and I got the inkling that we were sort of on to maybe picking up an audience, but we couldn't get anywhere yet. And so the challenge was, how do I begin a dialogue with folks and tell them what I'm about if I can't get to them? And so I was trying to figure out how to solve that problem. And at the same time, I love to cook, and I go to the farmer's market every. I live in the valley in San Fernando Valley in L.A. And there's this great farmer's market near my house. And every Sunday I go to the market and I come back and I make food and I invite people over. And it's just a thing I do, and it kind of became a little bit of a musical thing where folks, my band would come over and we'd eat and we'd all jam a little bit. And I got this cool kitchen, and I'm like, God, why don't I just record this thing? And one camera, there's no edits. My dog's walking across, my kids are running across. It's completely, like, not premeditated at all. And it's partly because I think it's cool, it's fun, but the rule was that it had to be something that was really simple for me to do so I could keep doing it week after week.
0: And you've been doing this for a while now.
1: We've done 41 of these things, and it's been really fun. So, yeah, so we do these old school covers, and we've covered, tons of tunes and some of my songs. And then we've lately been sort of trying to figure out sort of modern blues songs or blues-oriented songs and how we can turn them around. So we did Gene Genie, the Bowie song. It's basically a Howlin' Wolf song.
0: Really cool.
1: So we did that, and then the Black Keys' Next Girl, which I love. And so we did a version of that. So it's been great.
0: Reverend, we were kind of hoping you might play something for us live right here. Maybe call it a backseat at a Bluesmobile blues for us.
1: Yeah, living the kitchen table into the Bluesmobile.
2: Some sound of groove, right?
1: Yep.

Oh, chill. In the sack.

0: Excellent. Thank you for that. And a lovely song that is, as I said. The album is called The Reverend Sean Amos Loves You. Thank you for coming by and taking a ride with us in the Bluesmobile. We'll be talking you up.
1: Thank you, Brother Elwood.
0: 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Come and join him on his 23rd annual Sandy Beaches Cruise, leaving from Tampa, Florida, January 6th through 13th. 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

0: numbers?
1: Yes, numbers, Mr. Chip. 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I can probably figure this stuff out, but I'll miss batting practice.
0: Feed me those numbers. I'll do

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1: In other words, I punch them.
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1: A piece of cake. 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
0: I know, then you can crunch them. 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
5: 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Danny Kellner once worked for Wardex, but now, with the help of Kansas City TV weatherwoman Margaret Fairchild, they're determined to blow that lid clean off. Disclosure Day explores how the revelation of aliens in our midst would undermine many people's understanding of God. 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
10: Fox News, I'm Ted Linder. The Carolina Hurricanes have won the Stanley Cup in the 2025-2026 season as they defeated the Vegas Golden Knights Sunday night in Vegas 3-0, and they win this series 4-2. It's the team's second Stanley Cup championship. They won their first 20 years ago back in 2006. And the United States and Iran have reached an agreement to end the war. Fox's Trey Yingst.
11: The Strait of Hormuz is open once again. Those vessels that are trapped in the Persian Gulf will be able to export that crude oil from these Gulf countries. The naval blockade lifted on Iranian ports.
10: Full details of the deal not yet released. A signing set for this Friday in Switzerland. And Republican Senator Mitch McConnell hospitalized Sunday, but no word yet on why.
12: A spokesman for Senator McConnell would only say he's receiving excellent medical care.
10: Fox's Jill Nato, who was hospitalized earlier this year. 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
13: First alert forecast. We are tracking a few showers around for your Monday. Not going to amount to much of anything. Mid to upper 70s tonight into Tuesday morning. Quite comfortable. Upper 40s, low 50s, leading to a few more pop-ups possible, mainly to our east by the afternoon. I'm First Alert Meteorologist Dylan Goday.
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14: 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As the Riddler and the Batman, this week Quentin called Paul weak sauce on a podcast. Now the Batman director Matt Reeves coming to bat for Paul on X, calling him an incredible actor and an incredible person.
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14: And if you've got $100,000 lying around, well, we've got a story for you. That's the expected cost at a British auction for the writing desk of J.R.R. Tolkien, the legendary author of the Lord of the Rings books, the very desk where much of those works were conceived. For CBS Entertainment, I'm Matt Wolf.
17: What did you search for online this year, or have you already cleared your history? Google released its annual Year in Search list, and K-pop Demon Hunters was at the top in the U.S. Labubu, government shutdown, and tariffs were also in the top 10. Pedro Pascal was one of the most searched actors globally. And the biggest viral dish was the hot honey cottage cheese sweet potato beef bowl. Gross. That's what's trending. I'm Jen Clark.

for us. We give you the first new music from the Rolling Stones in over 10 years. The record is called Blue and Lonesome. They recorded it just like they used to over a three-day period. Man, this is such a great throwback to the down and dirty blues which brought the Stones together in the first place. The songs are all covers of classic blues, but maybe not the ones you might think they cover, as some of them are obscure, and that's what makes this record so much fun. So, here you are, new blues from the Rolling Stones.

0: brand new, the music that first got them together, the blues. We heard Just Your Fool, originally a jump blues from the 40s. It became an R&B standard made even more famous by Little Walter. Before that, Hate to See You Go, another Chicago blues first done by Little Walter, and that's from their brand new collection of sizzling blues tunes. It's called Blue and Lonesome and gets the immediate Elwood Blues Yellow Dot brick and mortar online buy. 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You'll find it there. Coming up, a salute to the great Canadian blues and roots label Stony Plain. We celebrate 40 years of fine music. They put out a box set that's going to blow your mind. We're going to celebrate that with them. 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
2: 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Just do all your paperwork, make sure everything's in order, and you're good to go. 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Government likes that.
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0: All right, people, this is Bluesmobile Radio. 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You know, I was alive in 1976, and I don't know about you, I remember it. It was the year that Jake Blues and I made our first appearance on Saturday Night Live. The U.S. had its bicentennial, and up north, a young Canadian named Holger Peterson decided to start a roots record company, and he called it Stony Plain. Today, the Blues Brothers' mission continues. Stony Plain is still releasing just amazing music. And not just in Canada, my friends. They are bringing music to the world for four decades. The founder and still leader of the label, Holger Peterson, will join us to mark the occasion. But first, I got some just beautiful, tasty items from the Stony Plain.

0: down on my knees and a wobbling my walk as I'm trembling.
1: And I'm shaking. When you take me in your arms to talk romance, my heart starts doing the same vitus dance that I'm panting.

0: Long John Baldry was from England. He was one of the instigators and leaders of the 60s British invasion. Wound up moving to Canada, recorded a number of records on the Stony Plain label. We heard his cut, I'm Shaken. And before that, Toronto-born guitar ace Jeff Healey, our good friend, played I'm Tore Down, and also on the Stony Plain record label. We opened with Soul of a Man, Maria Muldaur, and Taj Mahal from a compilation, 40 Years of Stony Plain. This is a 3-CD set of great music celebrating a great label. We're driving the Bluesmobile, about to pick up Holger Peterson. He started the label 40 years ago, and both are still going strong. He's got some blues stories to tell. We'll hear them with some great music after this.
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2: Your first alert forecast. We are tracking a few showers around for your Monday. Not going to amount to much of anything. Mid to upper 70s tonight into Tuesday morning. Quite comfortable. Upper 40s, low 50s, leading to a few more pop-ups possible, mainly to our east by the afternoon. I'm First Alert Meteorologist Dylan Godet.

I'm lost. I better turn on my GPS. Turn right. Turn left. Uh-oh. Recalculating.

0: Duke Robillard there, the giant, rocking it up with a tune called Ain't Gonna Do It, a previously unavailable recording. You can find it now on a 3-CD set called 40 Years of Stony Plain, a wealth of familiar things and rarities from the treasure chest known as Stony Plain Records. I am so pleased to welcome someone of whom I'm a great fan because he's the host of CBC Radio's Saturday Night Blues, a major influence on Jake and I. Moreover, the founder and owner of Stony Plain Records, Holger Peterson. Welcome to the show.
1: Thank you very much. A pleasure to be on the Bluesmobile.
0: Well, it's such a pleasure to have you here, as I said, you know, because you're a colleague in radio, and we just love your show. But let's talk about Stony Plain. You started this label 40 years ago. You were a kid. Then the first guy you record is Walter Horton, one of the originators of the Chicago Blues. I knew Shaky. I learned a lot from him, listened to him many times, and he did a cameo for us in the first Blues Brothers movie outside the Soul Food Restaurant. So tell us about working with Walter Horton.
1: Working with Walter Horton was pretty scary. I mean, I was, 21 years old. He was somebody who had a bit of a reputation, not really talking to people. He was pretty reticent. And that opportunity came thanks to Willie Dixon. He introduced me to Walter when we were just kind of all sitting around a hotel room. And then I ended up doing a radio interview with Walter, and we drank some teacher's whiskey. And I was pretty impressed because he had only played on a few records outside of the Chicago blues scene. He played on Johnny Winter's first Columbia record, and also, of course, Fleetwood Mac in Chicago. So I was well aware of his history, going way back to the Memphis Jug Band. So I was really enamored with him, and I loved his harmonica tone. He had a big, sweet tone that nobody else had. So we went into the studio the next day and recorded two songs, and that turned out to be quite amazing. And then was really inspired to keep in touch with Walter and ask him if he would come back a few months later and do a full album. He had never actually left Chicago on his own before and taken a plane on his own. And he actually got off the plane in Calgary and thought he was in Edmonton. So we lost him for

0: Shaky Horton with the combo Hot Cottage. He wound up being the first artist recorded on Stony Plain Records, celebrating four decades in the business. Founder Holger Peterson, my guest in the Bluesmobile right now. Wow, this anniversary box set, three CDs, a volume of stuff and artists that you guys did. How do you decide what to put in a record like this? Break it down for us.
1: It was a real challenge putting that 40th anniversary compilation together. And I've been doing it every 5 years, so I've had a little experience in this. But what we did on the first CD is it's called Singers, Songwriters, and Much More. The second CD is kind of a best of the blues, R&B, swing, jazz, and gospel side of things, and it starts off with Kenny Blues Boss Wayne. But I think the one that was the most fun was CD number 3. It's called Rarities and Previously Unreleased Material.
0: Ah, yeah, CD number 3. This is cool. It's all the music that you recorded at Stony Plain, but that's never been released before. Rarities and some real gems. I bet you have an incredible library of stuff that for one reason or another, never saw the light of day.
1: There's quite a few in the library that haven't been released, and that was what was really fun in terms of the three CD set, the third CD. I think one of my favorite things on the record, one of my favorite artists is Sam Chapman and his Barbecue Boys. And I know you know who they are, but Sam Chapman was 83 years old. He was a member of the Mississippi Sheiks way back in the 1930s. And the Barbecue Boys are these two young Canadian teenagers, Colin Linden in 1979 and Doc McLean. And they went on this blues pilgrimage from Toronto down to Mississippi and eventually ended up recording with Sam Chapman. I was really happy to have a couple of unreleased songs by the Barbecue Boys with Sam Chapman on this one.

0: One of the original Mississippi Shakes, the granddaddy of 1930s string bands, recorded in 1979. The man was in his 80s when he recorded that cut. He's backed there by two nice Canadian boys, Colin Linden and Doc McLean. All Night Long is the song, one of many rarities found on the 3-CD box set 40 Years of Stony Plain. This is Bluesmobile Radio. More great music from this Canadian label that went international, and stories from Holger Peterson, blues archivist and historian, after this.
1: Believe it or not, you might be saying Manjaro wrong. That's according to a new list of the most mispronounced words of 2025, according to Babbel. The weight loss drug is high on the list, along with Storm Eowyn and the Louvre Museum, which is pronounced Louvre in France. Oddly enough, we're all pronouncing Denzel Washington's name wrong.
2: Oh, no, you did.
1: He says it's pronounced Denzel, but even he calls himself Denzel. That's what's trending. I'm Jen Clark.
3: WBWP 101.1. We're a good time. That's what we're supposed to be. That's why people come to see us.
4: The Bluesmobile.
0: All right, you're back in the Bluesmobile celebrating 40 years of Stony Plain Records. And you'll know this one, the hard-working Colin Linden.

0: 3-CD box set, 40 years of Stony Plain, Holger Peterson, the Canadian radio host on CBC's Saturday Night Blues. I'm a big fan of that show, and of course, founder of Stony Plain. He's riding shotgun with us in the Bluesmobile right now. Canada, 10 times the landmass of the United States, 10 times the natural resources, covers a lot of ground. A lot of it's small town, a lot of it's rural. Two of the biggest urban centers, of course, are Vancouver and Toronto on the west and east sides of the continent, respectively. But your record label is headquartered right smack in the middle of Canada in Edmonton, Alberta. There was a good music scene in Edmonton when you were coming up, no?
1: We actually had a really good scene in Edmonton, and Edmontonians have kind of supported live music and roots music for a long time. We've had some really good clubs in Edmonton, and, you know, Sonny Terry and Brownie McGee used to come by often. James Cotton would come through often. Muddy came through a couple of times. B.B. King came through regularly. So I don't think we actually felt too deprived on this scene. We're pretty lucky to have all those things going on.
0: And you kept the party going. You know, I'm a big fan of one newer band that's on your label. We play everything they record. We really admire these guys. They're smart. Monkey Junk. Tell us how you first got connected with those guys.
1: Well, of course, Monkey Junk are from Ottawa, and I had heard about the various members. I got to know Tony D, first of all, because he released a number of solo records under Tony D and the Tony D Band. And then I met Steve Mariner, who was the keyboard player, harmonica player, second guitar player, and singer frontman with Monkey Junk. And I think the first time I met him was in Ottawa when he was maybe 14 or 15 years old. And I just had this feeling like this is a guy you got to watch, and this is a guy who is incredibly talented. So I had been keeping in touch with Steve Mariner, and when they formed Monkey Junk, they released their first album independently, and eventually we ended up putting it out on Stony Plain as well. But it's been so rewarding working with them. They're just such great people. They kind of push the edges of blues, and they're truly great musicians and songwriters.

0: Show Me Yours from Monkey Junk, one of the many great acts you can find on the Stony Plain label celebrating 40 years of existence with a 3-CD box set. Holger Peterson, the guy who founded the record company and still runs things, is my guest. It's amazing after 40 years to have a label still doing it. You consider Stony Plain a Canadian label, a Pan-American label, global, international? Define.
1: We're definitely an international label. Being a blues and roots music label, Canada is a fairly small country, as you know, so it's pretty hard to make ends meet. We do work with a lot of Canadian artists, and I'm very, very proud of that. But the international artists we work with might have, you know, a following in Europe or Australia or Japan or pockets in the States, that sort of thing. So when we do projects, we really do have to have an international view of it.
0: One thing, Holger, has struck me in our conversation. You started this label when, you know, you were quite young. Colin Linden and Doc McLean make a trek to Mississippi from Canada as kids just to meet and learn from an old man in Mississippi. The guys in Monkey Junk are just kids when they first start playing. Do you still see enthusiasm and commitment at the same level to this music from young people today?
1: I sure do. I see a lot of young people getting involved in the music. And of course, you know, that tradition that we have in North America of these Saturday afternoon jams, you know, gives them a chance to play with some veterans from time to time and get on stage and play. So I think that the music is in really good hands. It'll be out there, and hopefully we'll just have more people continuing to kind of expand the borders of it.
0: 40 years of Stony Plain. Got another 40 in you?
1: Another 40 years. Well, we'll see about that. But I don't have any plans to retire. It's just all, you know, rolling along, and I continue to be inspired, and I still love what I do.
0: Well, if you can't do what you love to do, well, there's no point in doing it. I think you know you're a very fortunate man.
1: I certainly am.
0: Holger Peterson, host CBC Canada's Saturday Night Blues. Thank you so much for 40 years of music from Stony Plain. We are big supporters and fans of your musical taste. We really appreciate your commitment and knowledge of the music. Thank you for letting us look over your shoulder, as it were, and just to hear the stuff that you're into.
1: Well, thank you very much. It's been a pleasure talking to you, and your involvement in the history of blues and the history of Canadian blues and everybody's appreciation for blues is huge. So thank you very much for what you've done.

0: Dizzy Foster and Steve Freund, two modern American blues and roots icons, playing together on the cut Keep Your Big Mouth Closed, and that is from the massive 3-CD compilation 40 Years of Stony Plain, out now, Elwood Blues Yellow Dot Must Buy, online or at a Bricks and Mortar record store near you. 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Come and join him on his 23rd annual Sandy Beaches Cruise, leaving from Tampa, Florida, January 6th through 13th. Delbert's going to be rocking the boat, along with Marsha Ball, the Mavericks, Anson Funderburg, Wayne Toops, and many more artists. 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When we return, brand new music from a little band out of England you might have heard of, the Rolling Stones. Hey, they've just cut some old blues, new stuff after this.
1: Welcome to American Biker Minute. Suppose there really was a money tree. Money for motorcycle parts, a trip to Sturgis, maybe even a new payment book. Would you plant one and harvest the greenbacks from the branches or be too lazy to dig a hole in the ground? Today on American Biker Minute, Jeff Ryan for American Biker Minute. Most broke bikers who would plant a money tree in a minute would never consider planting a small garden. Given soaring vegetable prices, a small garden is a virtual money tree. 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It's not how much you spend, it's how much you save. Of course, there is no such thing as a money tree. Or is there? American Biker Minute, your passport to the open road on two wheels.
2: For a guy that didn't want to do any work, I sure picked the wrong occupation to get into.
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0: All right, folks, we are going to get the let out today and find out what Zeppelin means to guitar shredder Joe Bonamassa after these words of interest. The very talented guitar man Joe Bonamassa is an unabashed blues rocker, and he's definitely not a purist. Here's why.
5: The reason why, as a kid, British blues appealed to me was because it was more rock-oriented, and it cross-pollinated a lot more with other styles. When I would hear, like, Zeppelin do How Many More Times, and there's a drum solo, and there's, like, you know, violin bows and echo plexes and, you know, loud Marshall amps, and mom's mad for playing it too loud, I'm going, this is cool.

0: Zeppelin, How Many More Times? You know that's based on a Howlin' Wolf song, How Many More Years? This is Elwood, and I have many more tunes, contests, and music news at the website you should use, thebluesmobile.com.
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6: 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When last we left Mario, Luigi, and Princess Peach, their nefarious nemesis, Bowser, had been shrunken down to just a few inches tall. Now his son, Bowser Jr., has his own universe-dominating plans. This film isn't quite as intense as the Super Mario Brothers movie was. But make no mistake, Bowser Jr. still takes his maniacal villain role very seriously. 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
8: I am a married guy. 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So obviously, she was in denial. 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
10: Fox News, I'm Ted Linder. The United States and Iran have reached an agreement to end the conflict. Fox's Trey Yanks.
11: The Strait of Hormuz is open once again. Those vessels that are trapped in the Persian Gulf will be able to export that crude oil from these Gulf countries. The naval blockade lifted on Iranian ports.
10: Full details of the deal not yet released. A signing is set for this Friday in Switzerland. President Trump on his way to France to attend the three-day 52nd annual G7 summit. His attendance coming a day after the president announced the peace deal with Iran.
12: Iran and Ukraine are expected to dominate discussion at this meeting of seven wealthy democracies. France has invited Saudi Arabia, the United Arab Emirates, and Qatar, all directly harmed by the Middle East conflict.
10: Fox's Jonathan Savage of the Carolina Hurricanes have captured the Stanley Cup as they defeated the Vegas Golden Knights in Vegas 3-0. They win the series 4-2. 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
13: First alert forecast. We are tracking a few showers around for your Monday. Not going to amount to much of anything. Mid to upper 70s tonight into Tuesday morning. Quite comfortable. Upper 40s, low 50s, leading to a few more pop-ups possible, mainly to our east by the afternoon. I'm First Alert Meteorologist Dylan Goday.
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16: I'm Michelle Polino. In theaters, Eternity. In an afterlife where souls have 1 week to decide where to spend eternity, Joan is faced with the impossible choice between the man she spent her life with and her first love, who died young and has waited decades for her to arrive. Elizabeth Olsen and Miles Teller star.
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16: Zootopia 2, in the all-new story, Nick and Judy find themselves on the twisting trail of a mysterious reptile who arrives in Zootopia and turns the animal metropolis upside down. To crack the case, Judy and Nick must go undercover to unexpected new parts of town where their growing partnership is tested like never before.
18: Okay, so we're doing this.
16: Streaming on Netflix, Jingle Bell Heist. Sophia, a sharp-witted retail worker, and Nick, a down-on-his-luck repairman, are small-time thieves with their eyes on the same Christmas Eve score, robbing London's most notorious department store. That's Fox on Film on Fox News.
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0: Bluesmobile Radio, around about 1962, a little blues band formed in London, England. They named themselves after a well-known Muddy Waters song and wound up in the vanguard of the British invasion. Beginning as a cover band, they recreated the American blues which they'd heard on records. Then they began writing their own songs, and this led them to becoming, well, you just gotta say, the greatest rock and roll, country, and blues band in the world. The blues has always been at the heart of the Stones' music, and now, some 50 years later, they have released their first new record in 10 years. It's called Blue and Lonesome, and man, it's a magnificent salute to the blues that first got them moving. They know how to play the blues. It was produced by Don Was, by Keith and Mick, and recorded in just 3 days. You know, like they used to do it in the old days. Here's a little Walter tune, I Hate to See You Go. Ladies and gentlemen, the Rolling Stones.

0: in over 10 years, and that is this week's Your Blues Breaker. Hey, we gotta go. We hate to, but we got things around the blockhouse to clean up. Getting ready for all kinds of future events here down on Farm Road LL. This program is a presentation of Ben Manila Productions, copyright 2016. The United States is home to the world's greatest entertainment venues, the House of Blues. At Marina City in Chicago, Las Vegas at the Mandalay Bay Hotel Resort and Casino, Anaheim at Disneyland New Orleans in the French Quarter on Decatur Street, Orlando at Disney West, Myrtle Beach at Barefoot Landing, Cleveland, Ohio in the Flats District, San Diego on Broadway between 6th and 7th, Dallas in the Victory Park, downtown Houston, and Boston right there behind Fenway Park. Hey, everybody has a great time at House of Blues, and please enjoy our genuine Louisiana cooking at the Crossroads Restaurants. Jenny Cataldo, producer of the program, the writer is Merle Kessler. At first, it was hard to see his baby gold, then he got his eyes tested, he bought new glasses, and that was a lot easier after that. I'm Elwood, Elwood Blues. If you hate to see your baby go, put her in the front seat with you and ride shotgun with me in the Bluesmobile. There's nothing like it. I'll get the romance back on track for you. Thanks to the United Stations Radio Networks.
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3: Last year, I got pulled over by Daytona Shore Police because they thought I was too old to be riding on a crotch rocket. Next thing you know, I'm down on my hands and knees getting handcuffed. And then the motorcycle cop showed up and everything got better.
1: For no reason?
3: No, no, no. 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No biggie. 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
0: Oh, boy. Welcome to the show, Bluesmobile Radio. You know, people, it's Bobby Rush's world. We just live in it. Bobby Rush is an all-time great blues performer and storyteller. He's got a new record out, and we're going to share some stories with him in a minute. But first, let us meet some fellow citizens in Bobby Rush's world. At least that corner of it called Louisiana Funk. From the Kingdom of Isness, here now, Dr. John.

0: Queen of New Orleans Soul. Heart of Steel was the song before that. The epitome of the spirit of New Orleans, the Meters, with the hand-clapping song. And we open with the great Dr. John and Kingdom of Business. Now we will depart the Kingdom of Business to spend time with the great and unique Baron Bobby Rush. His new record is called Porcupine Meat. Bring your bibs. I'm going to throw the trunk of the Bluesmobile open. We're going to have a tailgate party right there after these words.
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3: The Carolina Hurricanes won the Stanley Cup, taking Game 6 at Vegas 3-0. So Carolina went 16-3 this postseason after having the best record in the East in the regular season. Jordan Staal was named playoff MVP at age 37, the oldest ever. Sweden won the late-night World Cup game over Tunisia 5-1. Earlier, Ivory Coast on a goal in the 90th minute beat Ecuador 1-0. Germany 7-1 over Curacao, the smallest country ever to play in a World Cup, and Japan tied Netherlands 2-2 on a goal in the 89th minute. Denny Hamlin won the NASCAR race at Pocono, his third straight victory. WNBA wins for New York and Atlanta. Baseball's Sunday night game went to Texas 6-4 at Boston. Colorado beat the A's in Las Vegas 23-9, hitting six home runs in the heat. San Francisco 5-1 over the Cubs. Victories for the Yankees and for Tampa Bay.
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0: from his very latest record, Porcupine Meat. It gets the immediate Elwood Blues Yellow Dot must buy. Come on. He's 83, still recording and traveling. Help the man out. He's doing it for us, for you. Bobby Rush. He's been making his own brand of music for a very long time and all over the place, from Chicago to the Deep South, up and down the Chitlin' Circuit. If you have never seen a live show, well, there's a real hole in your life. Now, in his 80s, he's still bringing us his own unique brand of soul and funk, and I am so honored to welcome Louisiana native Bobby Rush back to the front seat of the Bluesmobile.
1: Well, thank you very, very much for inviting me back. I feel at home now. I've been here many times, and anytime I'm invited, I feel so blessed and welcome to you invite me back. Now, thank you for doing it.
0: Indeed, our pleasure and honor always to have you here, Mr. Rush. You bring that special spice to any show you're doing, and, you know, your musical output, it's incredible. And this new record, Porcupine Meat, is it all original songs or what?
1: All original thing. We took a little bit and pieces of them from my head, from the taste of what I have done, but it's all Bobby Rush. So here we are with a brand new record called Porcupine Meat. Too fat to eat and too lean to throw away.
0: Sounds about right. The song we just heard, Me, Myself, and I. You had the incredible million-selling blues artist Joe Bonamassa lay in on the lead guitar, right?
1: Bonamassa just went crazy. And I was just so happy. I never thought he was going to play with me. So when Scott asked him to do it, he said, for Bobby Rush, I'd do anything. And God, how that made me feel. Man, I just want to lick the ground, you know, take my bows to him. I think he's one of the better guitar players.

0: released Different Shades of Blue when the legendary Bobby Rush asked him to play on Bobby's record. Well, Joe jumped right on it, and Bobby Rush riding shotgun with us in the Bluesmobile right now. Last time you took a ride in the car here, we talked about a 4-CD box set, which spanned over 50 years of your career, and here you are right back at it with a fresh new record. Talk about how this fits in.
1: Yes. You know, let me correct a little thing. We were talking about my career. It wasn't everything that I've done, but it was a part of some of the things I've done with the box set. But now we're talking about some addition to that now. I believe this is my 377 record.
0: 377 records?
1: Yeah, 377. It's a lot.
0: That's more than one for every day of the year.
1: Well, I started in 1951. Let me, you know, I don't know what we said it before, but I want the young people to know and the old people to know and everybody to know that one don't know. I'm from a little place called Haynesville, Houma, Louisiana. I left in 1947 and I moved to Pine Bluff, Arkansas with my father, who was a preacher and a pastor for church. In 1951, I moved to Chicago, started recording there with the Chess Brothers and the whole bit. And so I've been recording this year for 60 some odd years, and 377 record later, and here I am with this brand new record. And I'm happy about this record. I believe I'm happier about this record than I've been in a long time. Probably one of the better records I've recorded in 25 years, I believe. You know, I'm just blessed overall. This is a good record, and I thank God for it.
0: Well, you should be proud of it. This is just a great sound. And you know, it's like particularly funky, even for you, Bobby Rush.
1: Well, you know, that's why we put that little song in it called Funkity Funk. You're going to make pretty women jump and shout and funky music, what it's all about. Some people might not like what I smoke. They say it smells too funky. You might not like the way I dress. They say I look too funky. But I'm a man doing my thing, doing what I feel, and anything I do got to be.

0: Funk-o-de-funk, a funky song about funk from the extremely funky Bobby Rush off his release, Porcupine Meek. Bluesmobile Radio, more songs about food and talk with Bobby Rush after these tasty treats from our sponsors.
1: This is Rewind, June 15th, 1966.
2: Hi there.
1: The release of the Munsters movie.
2: I'm Herman Munster.
1: Munster, go home.
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1: The release of the World War II movie.
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1: A Bridge Too Far.
5: 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It's all a question of bridges. With thunderclaps abroad.
1: This date in 1990.
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1: The release of the comic strip adaptation. Dick Tracy.
7: I'm taking this film out of the headlines. I'm running it out.
1: Starring Warren Beatty.
8: Whose side are you on?
1: Al Pacino.
9: All's fair in love and business.
1: And Madonna.
10: Are you gonna arrest me?
1: It won 3 Oscars.
10: Good luck.
1: I'm Brandon Brooks.
10: Aren't you gonna frisk me?
1: And that's Rewind.
11: You have just said goodbye.

0: fish stew from his release, Porcupine Meat. Bobby Rush, our guest in the Bluesmobile right now. 1951, you were in Chicago, and you served on the police force there, and then you started to make records. Times sure have changed.
1: God help us a long way. This is a good day, old Bobby Rush. Let me tell you a little story. 2 years ago, B.B. King asked me, he said, Bobby Rush, I want you to play in Enola, Mississippi, because this is the last show I'm going to do in Mississippi. I was already booked near Memphis, Tennessee for that same night, and promoter was paying me a decent price. I'm headlining the show. I goes on about 10, 11 o'clock. So I said, listen, man, I need to come out of this show for you because I need to do a B.B. King a favor. He's in Enola, Mississippi. This is the last show he's going to do in his hometown. He's all for BB. I love BB, man. I love you. If you wanted that for BB, why don't you go on at 4 o'clock? Now I'm the headliner. He puts me on at 4 o'clock to open the show up for the show up in Memphis so I could get to BB King. I went to BB King, played the show with BB King, went to the Club Ebony with him that night. We played an after party, just had a lot of fun. I'm sitting in the back almost sleeping, whatever. BB King said, Bobby Rush, wake up and come on up here with me. You know, I'm having fun. We done played this show outside all day. We was hot, tired, and sleeping. Both of us old, ready to go to bed. We just kidding. We filled up on the stage. And then 2 weeks later, I got the B.B. King's Award. 3 weeks from that, he passed. God, if it ain't passing a torch on to me. Then I looked around, somebody said, Bob, Robert Rush, you look like your oldest man in town. God, that's scary. I'm blessed that it's scary, too. I looked around, said, wow. I went home and I cried like a baby as I thought about how he asked me to do this. 6 weeks later, I didn't know that was going to be the last show he'd done in this world.

0: the unforgettable B.B. King. I'm here with one of B.B.'s friends and contemporaries, Bobby Rush, riding in the Bluesmobile right now, and we're talking about his new release, Porcupine Meat. You know, the South is just full of food traditions, and who doesn't like songs about food? I sometimes get a hankering for a rubber biscuit now and again, but Porcupine Meat, fill us in, please.
1: Well, it's where I was coming from. I started this about 20, 25 years ago, thinking about how you be in love with the woman. I'm talking about man standpoint. In love with someone as someone really don't mean you no good, don't love you. But you like what they do. They're not good for you, but the show is good to you. So you want to leave, but you're damned if you don't, damned if you don't. It's one of them kind of situations. You say, well, that's what you call porcupine meat. It's too fat to eat, too lean to throw away.
0: Yet it tastes so good. Bobby, you know, you're one of the last of the originators, but I got to say, you're more active than some of the kids that you and others are handing the torch to. I mean, what is it, the Southern cooking?
1: Yeah, I feel good. I'm just so thankful that I'm here. And who'd ever thought I would have a record that would come in number 7, I believe, number 6 or 7. And I'm so thankful. And everybody been just a jewel to me. I just don't know how to tell all of them. Thank them for what they have done so far. If they never do anything else, they did enough for me.
0: Thank you for your work over the years, for your terrific shows, for your new record, and for coming on the show again. You know, we're big supporters here at United Stations and Bluesmobile Radio of your work, Bobby. Thank you for being Bobby Rush. Get out there and see his show. Enjoy your tour. I know you are your own bus mechanic, and that's another story for another time. Bobby Rush.
1: Well, thank you for the Bluesmobile. Let me tell the Bluesmobile this. Thank you, Bluesmobile, for what you have done. Thank you for what you've done, what you plan to do. Because without you, no ride.

0: 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Come and join him on his 23rd annual Sandy Beaches Cruise, leaving from Tampa, Florida, January 6th through 13th. Delbert is going to be rocking the boat, along with Marsha Ball, the Mavericks, Anson Funderburg, Wayne Toops, and many more artists. 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All right, after these words, I got a birthday tribute to Big Mama Thornton, one of the great pioneers and originators. You know, blues don't just belong to the boys.
1: Welcome to American Biker Minute. 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Today, American Biker Minute. Jeff Ryan for American Biker Minute. A thirsty bike leans out as it gasps for fuel, necessitating a stop at a pump with cobwebs on the hoses. Your bike then limps off, sputtering and backfiring down the two-lane. Those forced to run E10 might look for stations doing a brisk business. If the gas station is packed, the pumps contain fresher gas. The longer E10 sits around, the more water it gathers. E-shelf life begins to deteriorate the moment the gas is blended, so the quicker it's burned, the less water it has. Keep in mind, the best gas is always the freshest gas available. American Biker Minute, your passport to the open road on two wheels.
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4: I'm C.C. Ryder, and they call me the Venerator because I like to tell stories. Today I'm going to venerate the story of C.C. Ryder. One of the most recorded songs of all time. Let's see what I've done now, after this. Here on the Bluesmobile, I often tell you origin stories. The roots of a rock song, the birth of a legend. Today, the story of C.C. Ryder. The very first to call out the name was pioneering blues babe Ma Rainey. In 1924, she waxed a number called C.C. Ryder. That's S-E-E-S-E-E. She wasn't saying a name. She was telling you to look out, see? Ma Rainey was the first to record it, but those in the know figure that the Wee Bee Boos version is the original one.
5: C.C. Ryder, see what you have done, Lord, Lord, Lord.
4: In all, there's been over 100 different versions of C.C. Ryder recorded.
6: See?

Mitch Ryder, Lead Belly, Lightnin' Hopkins, Elvis, the Everly Brothers, over 100 versions. And every version has its own interpretation. Some say CeCe is an easy rider, a good lover. Others say CeCe's a freeloader. Maybe it's a train, the Colorado Central. Or maybe someone who hitches a ride on those rails. Probably the most famous recording of CeCe Ryder comes from Chuck Willis, a rock and roll pioneer known for coming up with a dance craze called the stroll. From 1956, here's Chuck Willis and CeCe Ryder. Yeah!

0: Chuck Willis and C.C. Ryder. Now I think I can really tell you who C.C. Ryder is. I'm C.C. Ryder. For a playlist of the definitive versions of my theme song, hit up ccryderblues.com. Where else would you go?
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2: News. I'm Ted Lindner. The United States and Iran have reached an agreement to end the conflict. Fox's Trey Yanks.
3: The Strait of Hormuz is open once again. Those vessels that are trapped in the Persian Gulf will be able to export that crude oil from these Gulf countries. The naval blockade lifted on Iranian ports.
2: Full details of the deal not yet released. Signing is set for this Friday in Switzerland. President Trump on his way to France to attend the three-day 52nd annual G7 summit. His attendance coming a day after the president announced the peace deal with Iran.
4: Iran and Ukraine are expected to dominate discussion at this meeting of seven wealthy democracies. France has invited Saudi Arabia, the United Arab Emirates, and Qatar, all directly harmed by the Middle East conflict.
2: Fox's Jonathan Savage of the Carolina Hurricanes have captured the Stanley Cup as they defeated the Vegas Golden Knights in Vegas 3-0. They win the series 4-2. 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
5: Here at First Alert Forecast features decreasing clouds with morning fog and temperatures back near 75. Northwest wind at about 5 to 10. Overnight lows back near 50. Mostly clear with fog into Tuesday morning. Sun and clouds Tuesday afternoon. Chance of a shower farther northwest. Highs back near 78. I'm meteorologist John Gross.
6: I'm Michelle Polino on Amazon Prime. Oh, what fun.
7: Where is Mom?
6: Michelle Pfeiffer stars as Claire Clouster, the glue that holds her chaotic, lovable family together every holiday season. But this year, her grown kids and distracted husband get swept up in their own seasonal dramas and leave their mom behind. So she sets out on an adventure of her own and rediscovers what the holidays mean when you're finally free. On Netflix, Jay Kelly. George Clooney is a fading movie star who hopes to reconnect with his youngest daughter before she leaves for Europe, but she'd rather spend time with friends. This leads him to embark on a journey of self-discovery, confronting both past and present. Adam Sandler co-stars. In theaters, Five Nights at Freddy's 2. 1 year has passed, the stories about what transpired at Freddy Fazbear's Pizza have been twisted into a campy local legend, inspiring the town's first ever Fozfest. But events transpire that unleash a long-forgotten horror. That's Fox on Film on Fox News.

Mama Thornton was born December 11, 1926, and lived up to the nickname given her by the guy who ran the Apollo Theater in Harlem, New York. She was a plus-size gal with a big personality and a big voice. And Thornton once said that she could sing pretty if she wanted to, but she didn't want to. She also was known to play harmonica and preferred to work without a microphone if possible. She was famous for being unabashedly gender transgressive, often dressing like a man on stage. And she's famous for writing the song Ball and Chain, which of course became a big hit for Janis Joplin. Big Mama Thornton was a powerhouse in the industry in her time, and today she remains underappreciated for her contributions to modern rock and roll and the blues. While not here at Bluesmobile Radio, we will appreciate her big time right now, Big Mama Thornton.

0: Mama Thornton Ball and Chain. She came into the world on December 11th, 1926, and left it on July 25, 1984. Bluesmobile Radio in tribute to Big Mama Thornton. Hey, in our next hour, I got Canadian trio Monkey Junk with me, and they're always a lot of fun. First, we pause to allow our stations to identify themselves.
1: Welcome to American Biker Minute. Roughly half of all people who own a motorcycle have no idea of how many pounds their bike weighs until they have to push it. Today on American Biker Minute, Jeff Ryan for American Biker Minute. Give or take about 50 pounds, the average full-dress bagger weighs 900. But once you get it rolling, all the instability and weight disappear. That's true, but what about riding at 5 miles an hour before the instability and weight issues disappear? New riders don't buy more bike than you can handle, and how much bike that is ultimately depends on the rider's height, weight, and physical condition and muscles. Heavy motorcycles require motorcyclists with the chops to push them around. Know your limitation. American

play it for you. But prior to showcasing their fine new music, I want to play some of the other funky trios we all love. Three guys that has been scientifically proven can make a lot of noise. 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

0: The North Mississippi All-Stars, a 21st century trio bearing down on North Mississippi Blues. We heard Boogie from their release, World Boogie is Coming. Before that, the Stray Cats and Stray Cat Strut. We open with those fine purveyors of good stuff, always ZZ Top, and their Cut Legs. We seem to be pulling trios out of the spacious trunk of the Bluesmobile this week. And coming up, we got the latest from funky trio Monkey Junk and a conversation with their lead guitar man, Tony D, after this.
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3: The Carolina Hurricanes won the Stanley Cup, taking Game 6 at Vegas 3-0. So Carolina went 16-3 this postseason after having the best record in the East in the regular season. Jordan Staal was named playoff MVP at age 37, the oldest ever. Sweden won the late-night World Cup game over Tunisia 5-1. Earlier, Ivory Coast on a goal in the 90th minute beat Ecuador 1-0. Germany 7-1 over Curacao, the smallest country ever to play in a World Cup, and Japan tied Netherlands 2-2 on a goal in the 89th minute. Denny Hamlin won the NASCAR race at Pocono, his third straight victory. WNBA wins for New York and Atlanta. Baseball's Sunday night game went to Texas, 6-4 at Boston. Colorado beat the A's in Las Vegas 23-9, hitting six home runs in the heat. San Francisco 5-1 over the Cubs. Victories for the Yankees and for Tampa Bay.
4: Here at First Alert Forecast features decreasing clouds with morning fog and temperatures back near 75, northwest wind at about 5 to 10. Overnight lows back near 50, mostly clear with fog into Tuesday morning. Sun and clouds Tuesday afternoon, chance of a shower farther northwest, highs back near 78. I'm meteorologist John Gross.

0: right, their release is called Moon Turn Red. We heard Light It Up, Monkey Junk. A few years ago, they were kind of this outlier blues band from Ottawa, Canada. With every album, though, they've added more and more elements to that basic swamp sound they started out with. Funk, rock and roll, soul music, the blues, I mean, very versatile. It's all in there. Monkey Junk's latest album is called Moon Turn Red. And here to talk about it, our friend, the guitar man for the trio, Mr. Tony D. Welcome to the Bluesmobile.
1: Hi, well, thank you very much for having me on here.
0: Of course, we've had your colleague Steve on for past releases. Always a pleasure to see him. But now you guys have got a smoking new record here.
1: Thank you.
0: You know, with every release, you seem to add more layers to your music. Pretty impressive for, you know, just three guys. You feel that's breaking the rules, or does it feel like just a natural evolution?
1: That had crossed our mind even a couple of records back. Our third record was definitely one that the transition started to happen. In this record, no. We came in with the approach of just like, you know, we're going to write songs, and if the songs are good, if we think they're good, then we're going to record them. But all our influences are definitely showing. You can hear where the blues is at. You can hear where the rock and roll is at. You can hear where, you know, the funk from bands like the Meters or James Brown is coming from. You can totally hear that. So, no, we're cool with that.
0: Tony, let's get to your roots for a minute. I learned that when you were a teenager, you played with Buddy Guy. Tell us about that.
1: Yeah, when I was 19 years old, I was playing in a house band here in Ottawa, Canada. And we, the people that were booking the place, it was a small place called the Downstairs Club. And I think it only fit like 80 people. They decided they wanted to bring in Buddy Guy to play. And they said, yeah, you know, you're going to be the house band and we're going to back up Buddy Guy. Now, I'll be perfectly honest. At 19, I wasn't that aware of Buddy as much as I am now, obviously. And so I wasn't that intimidated until, of course, he got on stage and blew the place away. And then I realized what I was, you know, who I was playing with. And I was reading up on his history. And he had played with Muddy Waters and, of course, him and Junior Wells. So that was pretty amazing. Three nights of just backing up Buddy and playing rhythm guitar mostly for him. I mean, he handed out a few solos, but it really was his show. And it was just a moment I won't forget. It was great.

0: Buddy Guy, Whiskey, Beer, and Wine. My guest, Tony D from Monkey Junk. He actually jammed with Buddy Guy for three nights when he was a teenager. And that's the kind of stuff you hear on Bluesmobile Radio. Let's talk about the sound of your band, Monkey Junk. It's unique, especially among Canadian bands. It's been described, and you yourselves have kind of described it as like swamp roots. Explain.
1: Yeah, we've been described as a swamp roots kind of band at times. And to give you examples of what I think swamp is some of the New Orleans stuff. I also think of people like Slim Harpo. Scratch My Back and all that. That's what I would consider swamp blues or swamp roots to be. You know, some of the Americana type music is also swamp. Like CCR is kind of a swamp band to me, you know.
0: I agree. CCR is swamp. Now, of course, Monkey Junk, basically a trio. So your instrument, the guitar, is a third of the sound. What kind of tones make a good guitar sound swamp?
1: One of the biggest sort of sounds of swamp on the guitar is to add the tremolo that a lot of the old Fender amps would have as part of the amplifier. And I play through old Fender Super Reverbs, which are my favorite amplifiers in the world, and they all have tremolo. Steve uses it almost consistently on his baritone, which gives us that really, think about it, you get a low end with a tremolo sound on that. It's really quite different and unique. And I think right in there, it sort of lives the heart of the Monkey Junk sound, that swamp sound, is that tremolo baritone. So there's a lot of that. It's almost on, like, almost every song. It's really our signature sound. So that's some of the tones that, some of the effects that you would have on the guitar to give you that swamp sound.

0: More from that Ottawa trio, Monkey Junk, after these words.
1: Americans are skipping scans at the self-checkout more than you think. A new survey from LendingTree shows that almost 1 in 3 shoppers have purposefully taken an item without scanning it. That's a 12% increase over the last 2 years. And customers are blaming high prices and tariffs for doing so. However, 4 in 10 shoppers who've stolen on purpose say it's getting more difficult because of security upgrades. That's what's trending. I'm Jen Clark.
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0: Monkey Junk surviving a love attack there. Bluesmobile Radio playing the music of Monkey Junk out of Ottawa, Canada. I've got Tony D, a third of the band. He's our guest today on Bluesmobile Radio. Band began in the capital city of that great nation, Ottawa. You've got a young new prime minister there. Very exciting time for your countrymen. And you are proud of your Canadian roots. You even have some other great Maple Leaf musicians playing on the release. Tell us about some of these beloved artists that even we here in the States do appreciate.
1: Yeah, we have some great Canadian superstars on our record, and we're so happy that they joined us. We have a gentleman who is basically a guitar, blues, rock legend in Canada named David Wilcox, and he wrote some great material. And I grew up listening to Wilcox. We used to cover his songs, and we decided to cover one of his songs called Hot Hot Papa. You know, we were so happy that he was going to join us on one of his songs. I remember we approached him and asked him if he would record with us, and he said he would on principle. Then he asked us which song we would do, and I said one of yours, and so he said, well, of course I'm in. And we're just so, like, we're kind of honored that he's on this, because to us he's just a big star. And the other guest that we have on there is a man named Gordy Johnson, who plays in a band called Big Sugar. Big Sugar is quite the big rock and roll band here, but Gordy was near our studio, and we just basically were in touch, and he decided to come over, and we said, well, why don't you play something? He's a guitar player, but he decided he was going to play B3 organ on one of our songs. That's the song called Love Attack, which is a reggae-influenced number, because Big Sugar does do a lot of sort of reggae rock kind of stuff, so it was perfect that he was on that.

0: there you had another Canadian band, Big Sugar, and Turn the Lights On. Gordy Johnson from Big Sugar plays my favorite instrument, of course, the Hammond B3 organ, as a guest star on Monkey Junk's latest release. Right now, Tony D from Monkey Junk rolling with me in the Bluesmobile. Canadian blues scene, it's doing all right, huh?
1: The blues scene in Canada has been growing more and more. We see way more festivals every year from east to west and north to south of Canada. And that's a lot of land to cover, let me tell you. I mean, we played as far north as Dawson City in the Yukon, where we did a festival there a couple of years ago, the Dawson City Music Festival. And, you know, it's 2 in the morning, and it's the sun is shining like it's 2 in the afternoon out there. And we've even been fortunate enough to play all kinds of music fests, such as the Edmonton Folk Festival and the Salmon Arm Roots Festival out in BC. So there's more and more festivals every year. They've maintained, the ones that have been around maintained. So obviously there's quite a market, and people are quite interested in going out to listen to blues and roots music.
0: Well, it's so great. Always glad to hear the Canadian blues tradition is still being nurtured. As you know, Downchild Blues Band and Donnie Walsh inspired Jake and I to put together that first record on our act. Monkey Junk leading the way into the future. Keep it coming, sir.
1: Well, I want to thank you very much, Elwood, for having us on the show. And your support has been just massive for us. It's people like you that just support the music, that keeps this style of music and just keeps the vibe going. So thank you very much, Elwood. We really appreciate it.

0: Monkey Junk, Live Another Day. Their latest is Moon Turn Red. Always great stuff out of this power trio from Ottawa, Canada, burning it up around the world with their original take on 21st century blues music. We got more great stuff here. How about new music from Delbert McClinton? You don't want to miss it. After these important messages.
1: Welcome to American Biker Minute. Suppose there really was a money tree. Money for motorcycle parts, a trip to Sturgis, maybe even a new payment book. Would you plant one and harvest the greenbacks from the branches or be too lazy to dig a hole in the ground? Today on American Biker Minute, Jeff Ryan for American Biker Minute. Most broke bikers who would plant a money tree in a minute would never consider planting a small garden. Given soaring vegetable prices, a small garden is a virtual money tree. Peppers, onions, tomatoes, squash are fairly easy to grow, saving you $5 or $10 every single day, which loosens up available money for motorcycle parts, a trip to Sturgis, maybe even a new payment book. It's not how much you spend, it's how much you save. Of course, there is no such thing as a money tree. Or is there? American Biker Minute, your passport to the open road on two wheels. This is a blues break.
2: Something where you slam the brakes and the blues.
1: Blues break.
0: Hey, this is Elwood Blues. When I was a kid, it was my unforgettable pleasure to play drums in behind the amazing Muddy Waters for a song. What was it like, though, to be a regular in Muddy's band? We're going to find out from someone who was there after this. Growing up in Chicago, Jerry Portnoy was able to witness firsthand the golden era of Chicago blues. He mastered the electrified harmonica and worked his way up to be a regular in Muddy Waters' band. Jerry Portnoy,

And the great thing about Muddy, if his side men could step forward and get that crowd going, he was 100% behind him. I was a little shy when I first got in the band, and I'd be standing next to him, and he'd reach out with his right hand and put it in the small of my back just before it was time for me to solo, and he'd just whisper as he pushed me, he said, "Go get him, son."

0: 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That was Buddy Waters and King B. Let me assure you, things are all of us all the time at the website, thebluesmobile.com.
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3: Fox News, I'm CJ Papa. President Trump of Truth Social posting about the peace agreement with Iran. This great deal will bring peace and security to the whole region. But it didn't come without some tense moments, as Fox's Trey Inks from Tel Aviv explains.
4: Before the deal was signed, it was nearly derailed. The Israelis targeted Hezbollah with strikes in the Lebanese capital of Beirut. Iranian officials immediately vowed to respond with missile fire toward Israel.
3: Vice President J.D. 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

0: In Switzerland, oil prices down big this morning. President Trump is traveling to the massive three-day G7 summit that takes place in France. 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
1: Here for Stellar Forecast features decreasing clouds with morning fog and temperatures back near 75, northwest wind at about 5 to 10, overnight lows back near 50, mostly clear with fog into Tuesday morning, sun and clouds Tuesday afternoon, chance of a shower further northwest, highs back near 78. I'm meteorologist John Gross.
2: Film. I'm Michelle Polino. In theaters, eternity. In an afterlife where souls have 1 week to decide where to spend eternity, Joan is faced with the impossible choice between the man she spent her life with and her first love, who died young and has waited decades for her to arrive. Elizabeth Olsen and Miles Teller star.
3: Everybody run!
2: Zootopia 2 in the all-new story. Nick and Judy find themselves on the twisting trail of a mysterious reptile who arrives in Zootopia and turns the animal metropolis upside down. To crack the case, Judy and Nick must go undercover to unexpected new parts of town where their growing partnership is tested like never before.
4: Okay, so we're doing this.
2: Streaming on Netflix, Jingle Bell Heist. Sophia, a sharp-witted retail worker, and Nick, a down-on-his-luck repairman, are small-time thieves with their eyes on the same Christmas Eve score, robbing London's most notorious department store. That's Fox on Film on Fox News.
5: Fox 2.
2: I'm Michelle Polino.
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2: Streaming on Netflix, Sean Combs, The Reckoning, the four-part miniseries exploring the sexual misconduct allegations against iconic producer-rapper Sean Diddy Combs, 50 Cent executive producer. Back for season two, Anne Rice's Mayfair Witches, the supernatural AMC thriller based on author Anne Rice's Lives of the Mayfair Witches novels about a prominent New Orleans family with a historical connection to a mysterious shape-shifting spirit known as Lasher. The Abandons, the debut Western drama series developed by Sons of Anarchy vet Kurt Sutter, set in the Washington Territory of the 1850s. It tracks the conflict over a plot of land between two very different families. Gillian Anderson and Lena Headey co-star. With Love, Megan, Holiday Celebration, a holiday special featuring the Duchess of Sussex, sharing seasonal tips from a home in Montecito, California. That's Fox Tube on Fox News.
7: WVWP 101.1 Bluesmobile Radio Hour back with you. Let me tell you about Delbert McClinton. He's been around the block a few times back in the 60s. The Beatles opened for him. And he taught John Lennon how to play harmonica on Love Me Do. Well, Delbert McClinton, harmonica teacher, songwriter, and soul singer, is back with a new release. That wonderful raspy voice, the great taste in rhythm and blues, the incredible musicians and instrumentalists around him. This time, he throws a little more jazz and pop and big band into the sound, his road band Self-Made Men. Join him on this new release, Prick of the Litter. And our pick off Prick features two old Texas music mates, Jimmy Vaughn on guitar and Lou Ann Barton on vocal. It's a sad yet funky tale of roads taken, but maybe that shouldn't have been.

0: Delbert McClinton and Don't Do It, and that is this week's Your Blues Breaker. Well, we're going to keep on doing until they make a stop. The program, a presentation of Ben Manila Productions, copyright 2016. The United States is home to the world's greatest entertainment venues, the House of Blues, at Marina City in Chicago, Las Vegas at the Mandalay Bay Hotel Resort and Casino, Anaheim at Disneyland, New Orleans in the French Quarter on Decatur Street, Orlando at Disney West, Myrtle Beach at Barefoot Landing, Cleveland, Ohio in the Flats District, San Diego on Broadway between 6th and 7th, Dallas in the Victory Park, downtown Houston, and Boston right there behind Fenway Park. Hey, everybody has a great time at House of Blues, and please, enjoy our genuine Louisiana cooking at the Crossroads Restaurants. Jenny Cataldo, producer of the program, the writer is Merle Kessler. Maybe he did it. You can't say he did. Nobody saw him do it, and even if they did, it was some other guy. Hey, I'm Elwood Blues, and if you must do it with me in the Bluesmobile. I do. Thanks to the United Stations Radio Networks.
1: Jeff Ryan for American Biker Minute. Cell phone video captured a North Carolina Highway Patrol trooper screaming toward the reported location of several road racers about to do what they do. Trooper TJ Williamson apparently figured out he might not be able to cross the median to confront the racers, deciding to instead intercept them by blasting up the four-lane divided highway in the wrong direction. Amateur filmmaker Clarissa Lynn remarked that indeed she just freaked out. It was crazy. Given the choice, most drivers and all bikers would likely agree speeding the wrong way to bust BMW car racers wasn't prudent. Trooper Williamson, who resigned, had been on the force for less than 1 year. It's a wonder someone didn't die. Tar Heel State sure could use a lesson in vetting. Your passport to the open road on two wheels.
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0: All right, Bluesmobile with you, closing fast on the holidays, and the blues world has brought us some pretty big gifts. We've got a batch of tributes to great musicians by other great musicians. It's just a win-win. Musical salutes to Jerry Garcia, Willie Dixon, and Dr. John. Their songs, as reinterpreted by everyone from John Fogerty to Jorma Kaukonen and Big Head Todd. We're going to start with The Doctor and the Boss. Mac Rebenack with special guest Bruce Springsteen. And this is from the musical mojo of Dr. John.

0: Mississippi Queen, down the Mississippi, down in New Orleans.
1: John Fogerty there going down to the Land of Dreams along with tour guide Dr. John. That was New Orleans. Before that, we heard Bruce Springsteen joining the Good Doctor on his classic hit, Right Place, Wrong Time. Dr. John continues to put his stamp on old-school rhythm and blues, New Orleans music, and funky piano around the globe. We have been listening to a tribute called The Musical Mojo of Dr. John. It was a 2014 live set recorded on two discs. The tracks include guests like Cab Benoit, the Dirty Dozen Brass Band, and here right now, the great Irma Thomas.

0: The magic of Dr. John captured live for us. We heard Irma Thomas doing Since I Fell for You, and that's off a 2-CD live tribute concert called The Musical Mojo of Dr. John. And that release also includes cameos from a couple of Neville Brothers and Mavis Staples and Bruce Springsteen, which we just played. There's your stocking stuffer right there, The Musical Mojo of Dr. John. But wait, I've got a couple more tributes, really, really fun one, because we've got Dear Jerry, A Salute to Jerry Garcia, and that features Peter Frampton, Jorma Kaukonen, and Roots legend Buddy Miller. We're going to shake it sugary after this.
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3: The Carolina Hurricanes won the Stanley Cup, taking Game 6 at Vegas 3-0. So Carolina went 16-3 this postseason after having the best record in the East in the regular season. Jordan Staal was named playoff MVP at age 37, the oldest ever. Sweden won the late-night World Cup game over Tunisia 5-1. Earlier, Ivory Coast on a goal in the 90th minute beat Ecuador 1-0. Germany 7-1 over Curacao, the smallest country ever to play in a World Cup, and Japan tied Netherlands 2-2 on a goal in the 89th minute. Denny Hamlin won the NASCAR race at Pocono, his third straight victory. WNBA wins for New York and Atlanta. Baseball's Sunday night game went to Texas, 6-4 at Boston. Colorado beat the A's in Las Vegas 23-9, hitting six home runs in the heat. San Francisco 5-1 over the Cubs. Victories for the Yankees and for Tampa Bay.

0: Jerry is the name of the CD from which we're playing music, a tribute to Jerry Garcia. It began as a live event in May 2016, featuring members of the Dead, Los Lobos, David Grisman, and more. And we just heard Jorma Kaukonen performing Sugary. Before that, Peter Frampton teamed up with Bill Kreutzmann on Roadrunner. And we opened with Buddy Miller, a great songwriter in his own right, performing Deal. Now, that's a two-CD set recorded live. Incredible musicianship on there. Dear Jerry's the name, and you heard it right here on the Bluesmobile Radio. Coming up, our third tribute, Willie Dixon is paid tribute to by Big Head Todd, with Chicago Blues players Mud Morganfield, Billy Branch, and Ronnie Baker Brooks stepping up to the mic. The release is called Way Down Inside, the Songs of Willie Dixon. Oh, boy, that's going to be nice. Stay with me.
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1: The release of the Munsters movie.
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1: A Bridge Too Far.
5: 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It's all a question of bridges. With thunderclaps abroad.
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7: I'm another Kilblips man.
1: Dick Tracy.
7: I'm taking this film out of the headlines. 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
1: Starring Warren Beatty.
7: Whose side are you on?
1: Al Pacino.
8: All's fair in love and business.
1: And Madonna.
9: Are you gonna arrest me?
1: It won 3 Oscars.
9: Good luck.
1: I'm Brandon Brooks.
9: Aren't you gonna frisk me?
1: And that's Rewind.
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0: crazy. Inside, the name of the CD, a tribute to the songs of legendary Chicago songwriter and bass player Willie Dixon. And that project was captained by Big Head Todd and the Big Head Blues Club with a lot of special guests. We heard Ronnie Baker Brooks singing Let Me Love You Baby. He's, of course, a second-generation blues player. We love the Brooks family. Before that, Billy Branch on mic with Bring It On Home. Billy, probably one of the greatest electric amplified harmonica players on the planet. And we opened with Mud Morganfield singing with the club on You Need Love. And of course, Mud is Muddy Waters' son. We have been featuring three great new albums, Way Down Inside, the songs of Willie Dixon. Then Dear Jerry, a tribute to Jerry Garcia, and also the musical mojo of Dr. John. From the gods of Christmas shopping, we have just given you three suggestions for gifts to those who love American music. And nowhere else is that music done but in America. And now, the Bluesmobile.com alert. Multi-Grammy Award-winning Delbert McClinton is releasing his new CD, Prick of the Liver, on January 27th. Come and join him on his 23rd annual Sandy Beaches cruise, leaving from Tampa, Florida, January 6th through 13th. Delbert is going to be rocking the boat, along with Marsha Ball, the Mavericks, Anson Funderburg, Wayne Toups, and many more artists. More information about Delbert McClinton's new album or the Sandy Beaches cruise, visit worldwideweb.delbert.com. 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All right, people, I got a birthday tribute. I got new music from Keith Richards. What more do you want? Rubber radio?
1: 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Money for motorcycle parts, a trip to Sturgis, maybe even a new payment book. 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Today on American Biker Minute, Jeff Ryan for American Biker Minute. Most broke bikers who would plant a money tree in a minute would never consider planting a small garden. 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
3: Today, the Memphis musician who swept the sidewalk just to stay on Beale Street. Finger picker, slide master, and the first to record a Grateful Dead favorite. It's Furry Lewis, so don't miss it. Walter Lewis, better known as Furry, was a Mississippi-born bluesman who followed the music north to Memphis. A dexterous guitar player with a unique voice, he fell in quick with the jug bands that ruled Beale Street. Lewis played with both Cannon's Jug Stompers and the Memphis Jug Band. Furry Lewis first recorded solo in 1927, something of a bad luck time. Over the next 2 years, the Great Depression brought most blues careers to a halt. His, too. He spent the next 3 decades sweeping the street and playing for change in the local park. But when the blues revival hit in the 60s, interest in Furry Lewis was rekindled. He began to tour again and record again, landed a movie role. Joni Mitchell even wrote a song called Furry Sings the Blues.

But Furry hated the song, said Joni was capitalizing on his good name. He was bitter about it till the day he died. But those of us who love him don't care about all that. We love him for the music he made. Like this track, the ballad of an old folk hero. You deadheads know this one. Furry Lewis with Casey Jones. I woke up.

0: I'm gonna ride in the case I die. I ain't good looking, but I take my time. A rounding one with a rounding mind. Got a rounding mind.
1: Casey Jones, the ill-fated conductor. That was Furry Lewis. You want to see the man yourself? We got some links to cool footage of Furry's fretting. 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I'm CC Ryder. 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
2: News. I'm Therese Crowley. President Trump on Air Force One for France after securing a peace deal with Iran on his 80th birthday.
3: After more than 100 days in a state of war, there is an agreement between the United States and Iran. President Trump posting on True Social overnight saying, quote, the great deal will bring peace and security to the whole region.
2: Fox's Trey Yingston, Tel Aviv, signing ceremony Friday in Geneva. Vice President Vance spells out the nuclear ban to Fox.
4: Not just pursue a nuclear weapon, but procure or try to buy a nuclear weapon as well.
2: Ending the U.S. blockade, opening the Strait of Hormuz if there's no hitch. The Freedom 250 concert and UFC cage fight on the White House lawn came off despite stormy D.C. weather, but 11 skydivers and their pilot killed in a fiery plane crash, leaving Butler, Missouri noon Sunday. This plane suddenly turned around for an unknown reason. 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
5: Here, First Alert forecast features decreasing clouds and temperatures back near 75. Northwest wind at about 5 to 10. Overnight lows back near 50. Mostly clear with fog into Tuesday morning. Sun and clouds Tuesday afternoon. Chance of a shower farther northwest. Highs back near 78. I'm meteorologist John Gross.
6: CBS Entertainment, Quentin Tarantino not making friends after going after Paul Dano.
7: I'm giving you a chance.
6: Creepy stuff there as the Riddler and the Batman. This week, Quentin called Paul weak sauce on a podcast. Now the Batman director Matt Reeves coming to bat for Paul on X, calling him an incredible actor and an incredible person.
8: It's like in the great stories, Mr. Frodo.
6: And if you've got $100,000 lying around, well, we've got a story for you. That's the expected cost at a British auction for the writing desk of J.R.R. Tolkien, the legendary author of the Lord of the Rings books, the very desk where much of those works were conceived. For CBS Entertainment, I'm Matt Wolf.
9: Americans are skipping scans at the self-checkout more than you think. A new survey from LendingTree shows that almost 1 in 3 shoppers have purposefully taken an item without scanning it. That's a 12% increase over the last 2 years. And customers are blaming high prices and tariffs for doing so. However, 4 in 10 shoppers who've stolen on purpose say it's getting more difficult because of security upgrades. That's what's trending. I'm Jen Clark.
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11: All right, you are riding in the Bluesmobile, and we are talking about Keith Richards, who was born on December 18th, 1943. He and the Rolling Stones heard American blues in England and then brought it back to us, all rocked up and ready to roll. After many years, ups and downs, drugs and drink, joy and crankiness, endless fights with the British snake at one time in their fame, and internecine rivalries, Mick Jagger, Keith Richards and the Stones are still together. And they have just released their first studio album in 10 years. Blue and Lonesome was recorded in only 3 days. Way old school, and it's a collection of the blues that first got them together. Happy birthday, Keith Richards.

0: brand new, the music that first got them together, the blues. We heard Just Your Fool, originally a jump blues from the 40s. It became an R&B standard made even more famous by Little Walter. Before that, Hate to See You Go, another Chicago blues first done by Little Walter. And that's new blues from the Rolling Stones. Happy birthday, Keith Richards. Coming up, famed producer Bruce Iglauer joins us with a lot of music to celebrate Alligator Records' 45th anniversary. First, we pause now as stations identify themselves.
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All right, people, welcome aboard a very special Bluesmobile radio program now. I'm your musical chauffeur, Elwood Blues, and I ain't gonna steer you wrong. This week, we are going to join an awesome celebration. Alligator Records turns 45 years young and marks the occasion with a 45th anniversary music release. 37 songs spanning the lifetime of the label on two CDs. Bruce Iglauer, the label's founder, will be here in a minute to rock us through Alligator's sterling past, present, and future. But first, some of the blues legends, which made that label itself legendary. We gotta start with the Queen of the Blues.

0: There you had Hound Dog Taylor, the man that inspired Bruce Iglauer to start the Alligator record label in the first place for hard rock and party blues. Yeah, he was the guy, and a huge influence on future players, most notably George Thorogood. We heard Take Five. Before that, some blues from guitar man Sun Seals. We heard his song Cotton Pickin' Blues, and we opened with Coco Taylor, of course, the queen of the blues and voodoo woman. These three practitioners of the blues all out of Chicago, all on the Alligator label, which is still bringing Chicago blues and much, much more to the world. And we're going to be playing a lot of Alligator music on this show, so get back with us on Bluesmobile Radio.
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3: The Carolina Hurricanes won the Stanley Cup, taking Game 6 at Vegas 3-0. So Carolina went 16-3 this postseason after having the best record in the East in the regular season. Jordan Staal was named playoff MVP at age 37, the oldest ever. Sweden won the late-night World Cup game over Tunisia 5-1. Earlier, Ivory Coast on a goal in the 90th minute beat Ecuador 1-0. Germany 7-1 over Curacao, the smallest country ever to play in a World Cup, and Japan tied Netherlands 2-2 on a goal in the 89th minute. Denny Hamlin won the NASCAR race at Pocono, his third straight victory. WNBA wins for New York and Atlanta. Baseball Sunday night game went to Texas 6-4 at Boston. Colorado beat the A's in Las Vegas 23-9, hitting six home runs in the heat. San Francisco 5-1 over the Cubs. Victories for the Yankees and for Tampa Bay.
4: Here at First Alert Forecast features decreasing clouds and temperatures back near 75, northwest wind at about 5 to 10, overnight lows back near 50, mostly clear with fog into Tuesday morning, sun and clouds Tuesday afternoon, chance of a shower further northwest, highs back near 78. I'm meteorologist John Gross.

Okay, we're back on the Bluesmobile Radio celebration of Alligator Records 45 years of existence with a new release, including this song, a double whammy from harmonica legend James Cotton with guitar man Joe Bonamassa. That's what we do here on Bluesmobile Radio. Play it.

0: the great James Cotton, joined there by special guest star Joe Bonamassa on guitar. It is a featured track on Alligator Records' 45th anniversary collection. Bluesmobile Radio with you, celebrating Bruce Iglauer, the founder of the Alligator record label. So good to have you, sir, Bruce Iglauer, back on the show again.
1: Thanks, Elwood. It's great to be here again.
0: 45 years, congratulations. So, I mean, it's insane. How would you pick what goes into an anniversary collection of this dimension?
1: For our 45th anniversary collection, I wanted to pick some of the classic Alligator Records artists, and I also wanted to shine a spotlight on some of the up-and-comers, the artists who I think will be leading the blues into the rest of the century and the centuries to come. I'm very excited whenever I get a chance to nurture younger talent and fresher talent to develop an artist like Selwyn Birchwood or Jerika Singleton or Taranzo Cannon, who are making fascinating, exciting new blues and help them find their audiences. That's a thrill for me.
0: So, Bruce, I've always said, you know how to find talent. Taranzo Cannon is kind of a case in point. Talk a bit about him.
1: Taranzo Cannon has been playing on the Chicago blues scene for about 20 years, and over the last few years, he's really developed as a songwriter. His songs are slice-of-life songs. Taranzo has a sort of fascinating life. He was born on the South Side in a pretty tough neighborhood, and he's made his living all these years as a Chicago Transit Authority bus driver. So he drives a city bus up and down West Madison Street. You've probably heard that Chicago has become the murder capital of North America, and West Madison Street is sort of the direct route to the murders. So he's seen a lot and heard a lot, and he puts some of that into his songs, as well as a ton of humor.
2: Check it out.

0: Taranzo Cannon and Bad Contract, that would definitely give you the blues. Besides being a blues man, he's also a Chicago bus driver. Hey, chalk one up to Blue Hero Week for him, man. That song can be found on the Alligator Records 45th Anniversary Collection. Founder Bruce Iglauer with me in the Bluesmobile now. So, Taranzo is an example of a talent that's being nurtured by Alligator today. Let's talk about some of the other folks you've helped along. You've got, of course, Shamika, who inherited the Queen of the Blues title from Coco at her direction. Shamika Copeland, this is somebody with a rich blues heritage through her dad and that. How did she get on your label?
1: I first heard Shamika Copeland when she was about 15 years old. Her dad was a very famous and hugely respected Texas blues band named Johnny Clyde Copeland. And I heard her opening a show for him because his health was declining. He couldn't do the whole night by himself anymore. I heard her again when she was 17 at a little club in New York. And if I hadn't known she was 17, I would have told you that she was totally grown up, because the depth of emotion in her singing, the depth of the blues, the soul that came into her singing, and the confidence were so mature. I recorded, I produced, I'm proud to say, co-produced her first two albums. The first one when she was 18 years old. And she was singing so much like a real queen of the blues that I knew her future was assured. She's now 37, so I've been working with her for over 20 years. And she just gets better and better. And

0: Copeland, Queen of the Blues, as ordained by Coco Taylor herself, one of the mainstays in the roster of terrific talent at the great Alligator label, the founder, Bruce Iglauer, my guest here in the Bluesmobile right now. 45 years in the blues game. We've got a 2-CD celebration, and that's going to be out for you to buy, of course, on your online and then at your brick-and-mortar stores if you can find them. More fine Alligator music, including Elvin Bishop and J.J. Gray, coming up.
1: What did you search for online this year, or have you already cleared your history? Google released its annual Year in Search list, and K-pop Demon Hunters was at the top in the U.S. Labubu, government shutdown, and tariffs were also in the top 10. Pedro Pascal was one of the most searched actors globally. And the biggest viral dish was the hot honey cottage cheese sweet potato beef bowl. Gross. That's what's trending. I'm Jen Clark.
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0: Kevin Bishop and Can't Even Do Wrong Ride. I'm Elwood with your Bluesmobile. That song can be found on the Alligator Records 45th Anniversary Collection out now. The record label's founder, Bruce Iglauer, is with me celebrating this amazing legacy of American music. 45 years is a long time. I mean, for any business or any enterprise, especially for a record label, what's the secret recipe for survival?
1: The secret of Alligator's survival for 45 years isn't very secret. It's the quality of our artists. We've found artists and recorded artists who make music that is so exciting and so full of energy and so soulful that people want to hear it even when it isn't brand new. So our back catalog, our classic records, have continued to support the company even while we introduce new artists who maybe don't have all that big a fan base, and we've got to develop the fan base for them. Artists who are long deceased, like Hound Dog Taylor, like Albert Collins, like Sun Seals, are the backbone of the label and the thing that keeps us going financially.
0: There's another artist that you did not mention there. He's on the collection, and one of my personal favorites. Huge in the 70s, of course, died way too young. An amazing guitar player, amazing showman. I speak of the great Luther Allison.
1: Luther Allison came off the west side of Chicago. He had such an aggressive guitar attack, and his voice was like a Memphis soul man. He wrote almost all his own material, some of it very socially conscious, some of it very funny. And he did these three-hour live shows with hour-and-a-half encores that left his audience just soaking in sweat, just exhausted, and he was prepared to go for another hour. And when he died, sadly, at the age of 57, he was still developing as a songwriter, still coming into his own, and I think his best music was yet to come.

0: Bluesmobile Radio, Luther Allison, one of the undersung greats, I believe, on the Alligator label. Luther Allison's music will always be there thanks to the label's founder, Bruce Iglauer. He started the Alligator label 45 years ago and celebrates it now with a two-CD collection that's just mind-blowing and gets a triple yellow dot must-buy from me. So, Bruce, let me ask you, you got a vast catalog of music in the vaults there, past and present. For the new up-and-coming blues artists, the new torch carriers today, what are you looking for in them?
1: When I came to Chicago in 1970, the blues was all over the South Side and the West Side in the black neighborhoods, in neighborhood bars and clubs. And

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1: News. I'm CJ Papa. President Trump strikes a peace deal with Iran, where there is real division inside the Islamic Republic.
2: Relatively more moderate voices, like the Parliament Speaker Khalibov and also the President Masoud Pezeshkian. But then you have these hardliners in the IRGC that want to continue the war against the United States. Those production lines that give those individuals in the IRGC the ability to restock their missile and drone supply were also destroyed.
1: Fox's Trey Yanks in Tel Aviv. President Trump traveling to the French Alps.
3: All of the G7 leaders almost immediately reacted to this framework agreement and welcomed it. They congratulated President Trump and the European Council even offering its help in maintaining peace.
1: That's White House correspondent Aisha Hosni reporting from Geneva. 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
5: It's Monday, June 15th, 2026. Good morning. I'm Chris Lawrence, and we're ready to get the day started with you and the information you need. Your West Virginia weather forecast, sunny day, comfortable temperatures is looking that way today, thanks to a cold front that moved through overnight. Now, we'll have the full forecast coming up. Right now, though, a check of news from the Metro News Anchor Desk. It was a couple of uncharacteristic errors which put the Mountaineers in a tough spot if they want to win the College World Series. Hoppy Kirchival with more from Omaha.
6: Big 12 Pitcher of the Year Max Yell takes the loss despite having a solid performance. Seven innings, only two earned runs, one walk, and seven strikeouts. But two fielding errors in the seventh inning allowed North Carolina to score three runs, and that was the difference in this 5-2 loss to North Carolina.
5: You can read a full game recap at WVMetroNews.com. Also, Daniel Woods will have a complete recap coming up in a moment. WVU now plays Troy tomorrow night in an elimination game. Emergency crews in Wood County were busy Sunday as powerful storms rolled through the Mid-Ohio Valley. Authorities say the high winds toppled a number of trees across Wood County. Several blocked roads were blocked by the downed trees. One of them fell on a car in Williamstown and another on an apartment building in that same town, causing extensive damage. However, nobody was injured. Sunday marked 1 year since the devastating floods in Ohio County, and ceremonies were held in the communities of Tridelphia and Valley Grove, remembering nine lives lost when Wheeling Creek rose quickly from its banks. Pastor Mike Palmer of the Tridelphia United Methodist Church said the community reacted immediately.
7: It had no political backing. It had no, it's me doing this or me doing that. It just like everybody dropped everything that they were and become decent human beings and started helping each other.
5: It was Father's Day weekend, and 3 inches of rain hit Ohio County in 62 minutes. Then the next day, June 15th, 1 year ago today, Fairmont got 3 inches of rain in 90 minutes and also had damaging high water. Today in Fairmont, the city has unveiled design plans as part of the ongoing restoration and redevelopment of the area beset with the most devastating flooding that day. City Manager Travis Blosser says demolition of condemned property has been a community-wide effort.
8: You had buildings that were severely impacted, were not going to be habitable again. And so working with the university, working with First Exchange Bank, as well as the private property owners, we were able to come to a deal that I think mutually benefited everybody.
5: Blosser speaking there on Metro News affiliate WAJR. Kanawha County Sheriff's deputies are

0: Trying to determine the identity of a body that was found in a burning car. That grim discovery was made Sunday morning about 10 o'clock on Cabin Creek Road. The body is now at the medical examiner's office. In Monongalia County, the medical examiner is performing an autopsy on a body pulled from the Monongahela River. Deputies say the corpse was discovered floating a couple of hundred yards downstream of the Granville boat ramp around 11 o'clock Saturday morning. No further information has been released. Appalachian Power says they have plans to upgrade three of their power plants with recent federal funding received from the U.S. Department of Energy. Earlier this month, the White House announced that $700 million will be invested in restoring coal as a power source for the country. Appalachian Power's president and CEO, Brian Abraham, said they have received a grant for their Mitchell plant in addition to two other federal grants for improvements at other projects. He says the company welcomes the grant money.
1: Make improvements to be both more efficient and more economical at our plants, which will again go directly to reduce the cost to our customer, and that's our goal every day. So we're very appreciative of the Trump administration and the investment it's making in continuing with our coal fleet.
0: Company representatives told Metro News that this round of grant money will make a dent in the project to replace the Mitchell Power Plant's second generating unit that's also fallen into significant disrepair. Meanwhile, those developing the Mid-Atlantic Resiliency Link are continuing to tout the project's benefits. Caitlin McCormick, project manager with NextEra Energy, says it'll support growing infrastructure needs throughout Appalachia.
2: The Mid-Atlantic Resiliency Link is what's called a reliability project. PJM, as the regional grid operator, identified that to help address overloads, congestion, and challenges on the grid, and this project is going to help give more lanes on the electricity highway.
0: However, the project continues to face fierce headwinds, particularly from those who own property in its path. Landowners say it will eliminate generational property on farms all across the region, and many say there are minimal or no benefits to West Virginia from the line's construction. Today's the final day to register for the HOPE Scholarship. To get full effect of that scholarship, State Treasurer Larry Pack originally predicted the number of students registering would be around 30,000. A new youth workforce program is launching in the Mountain State.
3: House Bill 4005, co-sponsored by Mon County Delegate David McCormick, is now law. That bill establishes a youth apprenticeship program that will allow juniors and seniors to enter the workforce.
4: You got a kid that's working, making a paycheck, it could change the trajectory of their life. And so we're trying to get these folks, young folks, interested in working.
3: Now, companies have to be approved, and parents in the school also have to approve it as well. I'm Mike Nolting for WVMetroNews.com.
0: And Jackson County officials are preparing for the upcoming 4th of July celebration in Ripley. Preparations include ensuring the county courthouse looks good for their annual parade. Jackson County Commission President Steve Westfall says they were able to get the courthouse clock working again after several years of inactivity.
5: People have noticed the clock works now at the courthouse. We got a company from Huntington, third generation clock company, come and got the courthouse clock to work again.
0: He was speaking there with Metro News affiliate WMOV Radio. They were also able to get the roof repaired and are getting ready to replaster some of the courthouse walls. Coming up in a moment in our backgrounder, we'll hear from Mountaineer coach Steve Sabins, and then Daniel will have a full recap of last night's game with North Carolina in Omaha. Stay with us. Coming up, Daniel Woods will have an update on sports for us. Right now in our backgrounder, speaking of sports, the nation continues to learn about the Mountaineer baseball team and the state of West Virginia through the team's first ever appearance in the College World Series. Head coach Steve Sabins was asked to describe how the baseball program relates to the Mountain State and the average West Virginian. The coach's answer is our backgrounder.
6: I think I want people to know that our culture means a lot to us, and that this thing has been built by people, and it's been built by our staff, and it's been built on the belief that you can accomplish anything that you want if you have the belief. And that's what this place is all about. Our state is a state that's really rooted in unity and rooting for each other and believing that anything is possible. And it's a little bit of a chip on the shoulder kind of state. It's a small rural state that thinks that things haven't always gone their way, and you got to fight extra hard and work extra hard, and you got to show up longer and harder in order to accomplish great things. And so that's kind of the mentality that our team has taken.
0: That is Coach Steve Sabins in Omaha. Now the sports desk, Daniel Woods is in. And Daniel, it turned out it was a couple of uncharacteristic errors that really did end WVU last night.
7: That's right, Chris. The West Virginia baseball.

0: Team has its back against the wall in Omaha, entering the elimination bracket at the College World Series after losing 5-2 against North Carolina. A pair of costly errors by the Mountaineer defense allowed the Tar Heels to take the lead for good in the seventh inning. But head coach Steve Sabins believes his team has the ability to bounce back and extend the season.
1: Our guys have been in this situation before, similar to the regional, where we lost the second game of the regional and we're able to scratch back and claw back into this thing. So get a little bit more rest in this event. So guys get to get rested, recover, come back, try to eliminate a team in a day.
0: Armani Guzman led the WVU offense in the loss, recording two hits and reaching base three times. He says his team isn't done yet.
2: Even at the end of that game, you see, like, we weren't out of it. We'll never be out of any game, and we'll practice tomorrow, do what we have to do tomorrow, and then when it comes to Troy, we're just going to win a pitch when it comes that time.
0: West Virginia meets Troy in an elimination game Tuesday at 2 o'clock after Troy knocked off Ole Miss in an elimination game. Follow along with our coverage of the Mountaineers in Omaha at WVMetroNews.com. There are four new West Virginia State High School baseball champions after the conclusion of the first ever 8-team state tournament in each class. In Class Quad A, George Washington is a champion for the first time in school history, beating Morgantown 6-5. Head coach Mike Davis says this is the culmination of a years-long process.
3: I don't even think I can put it into words. You know, I'm so happy for our community who's really gotten behind GW baseball. You know, when I took over here, Mike Armstrong, my assistant, he's been with me the whole 10 years. I think he's the only one that was crazy enough to believe me when I said GW baseball can win a state championship.
0: Luke Gordon drove in the winning run for the Patriots in the bottom of the sixth inning. St. Albans is Class AAA champion, winning its third title in the last 9 years by beating Ripley 11-3. In Class AA, Frankfort is the champion for the second time in the last 3 years, coming from behind to beat Logan 5-2. Lanson Orndorff threw his second complete game of the tournament and struck out 8. Sherman is Class A champion for the first time in school history, beating Gilmer County 4-1. Brady Perdue limited the Titans to one unearned run over 6 innings of work. You can find recaps and highlights of all 4 championship games at WVMetroNews.com.
4: Thanks, Daniel. Now the West Virginia weather forecast for the day. Dry and pleasant weather expected for today and tomorrow. There's another cold front expected to bring strong to severe thunderstorms and heavy rainfall threats by midweek. The main threat, damaging wind. Then another system brings yet another cold front on Thursday with an anticipated statewide severe weather threat as well as into Friday, damaging winds being the main threat there. And now you're up to date. Have yourself a great day. For Daniel Woods, I'm Chris Lawrence on Metro News, the voice of West Virginia.
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6: Here at First Alert Forecast features decreasing clouds and temperatures back near 75, northwest wind at about 5 to 10, overnight lows back near 50, mostly clear with fog into Tuesday morning, sun and clouds Tuesday afternoon, chance of a shower farther northwest, highs back near 78. I'm meteorologist John Gross.

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1: Hello, and welcome to another story of America's faith. I'm Richard Lee. The first manned mission to orbit the moon, Apollo 8, entered lunar orbit on Christmas Eve, 1968. That evening, the three astronauts, Frank Borman, Jim Lovell, and William Anders, did a live television broadcast showing the Earth and moon as seen from Apollo 8. During the broadcast, each astronaut took turns reading the biblical account of creation from the book of Genesis, an act that would, unfortunately, be unlawful today. The last was Commander Borman, who read from Genesis 1, verse 10. And God called the dry land earth, and the gathering together of the waters he called the seas. 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
3: The Carolina Hurricanes won the Stanley Cup, taking Game 6 at Vegas 3-0. So Carolina went 16-3 this postseason after having the best record in the East in the regular season. Jordan Staal was named playoff MVP at age 37, the oldest ever. Sweden won the late-night World Cup game over Tunisia 5-1. Earlier, Ivory Coast on a goal in the 90th minute beat Ecuador 1-0. Germany 7-1 over Curacao, the smallest country ever to play in a World Cup, and Japan tied Netherlands 2-2 on a goal in the 89th minute. Denny Hamlin won the NASCAR race at Pocono, his third straight victory. WNBA wins for New York and Atlanta. Baseball Sunday night game went to Texas 6-4 at Boston. Colorado beat the A's in Las Vegas 23-9, hitting six home runs in the heat. San Francisco 5-1 over the Cubs. Victories for the Yankees and for Tampa Bay.
4: Some people get arrested for stealing, but on the softball field, it's a good way to win games. Do you know which Marshall softball star stole more bases than anyone else in school history? Alicia D'Orazio holds the Marshall career stolen base record with 166. In the last few games of her career, she broke the previous record held by Morgan Zirkle by four steals. With your Marshall Health Marshall Minute, I'm Steve Cotton.
5: It's Monday, June 15th, 2026. Good morning. I'm Chris Lawrence. Your West Virginia weather forecast, sunny day. Comfortable temperatures is looking that way today, thanks to a cold front that moved through overnight. Dry and pleasant weather expected for today and tomorrow. There's another cold front expected to bring strong to severe thunderstorms and heavy rainfall threats by midweek. The main threat, damaging wind. Then another system brings yet another cold front on Thursday with an anticipated statewide severe weather threat, as well as into Friday, damaging winds being the main threat there. Have yourself a great day. I'm Chris Lawrence on Metro News, the voice of West Virginia.

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1: And doesn't it seem like they always let the biggest goofball work the late-night drive-through window at some of these joints? Yeah, let me get a double cheeseburger. We don't have double cheeseburgers anymore. Do you have cheeseburgers? Yes, we do. Give me two cheeseburgers, put it on one bun. I'm going to have to ask the manager if we can do that. Look, man, forget it. 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And can you put some extra ketchup in the bag, please? Can you? Okay, I'm back. You said we can't do that.
0: Get more laughs over at DarrenStreblo.com.
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1: News. I'm CJ Papa. President Trump strikes a peace deal with Iran, where there is real division inside the Islamic Republic.
2: Relatively more moderate voices, like the Parliament Speaker Khalibov and also the President Masoud Pezeshkian. But then you have these hardliners in the IRGC that want to continue the war against the United States. Those production lines that give those individuals in the IRGC the ability to restock their missile and drone supply were also destroyed.
1: Dr. Trey Yanks in Tel Aviv, President Trump traveling to the French Alps.
3: All of the G7 leaders almost immediately reacted to this framework agreement and welcomed it. They congratulated President Trump and the European Council even offering its help in maintaining peace.
1: That's White House correspondent Aisha Hosni reporting from Geneva. 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
4: Your first alert forecast, gradually clearing skies with temperatures reaching the upper 60s near 70 degrees. Tonight into Tuesday morning, it will be chilly, lows falling in the upper 30s before a nice day on Tuesday. I'm first alert meteorologist Dylan Godin.

And there I prayed. I thank God for my family, then this vow to him I made. If Christian homes will be preserved, it must begin with me. Lord, through your power and grace, I'll

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1: History was made on today's date. 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
2: The legend of Robin Hood speaks of Richard the Lionhearted. Upon his return to England after crusading in the Holy Land, he took back the throne from his brother John. After his death, though, John again ruled oppressively. The angry barons responded by capturing London and on this date, June 15, 1215, surrounded John on the plains of Runnymede. There, the arbitrary power of the king was forever limited when they forced him to sign the Magna Carta. It ends with these words, "For the salvation of our souls and the souls of our heirs and unto the glory of God."
1: This has been an American Minute with Bill Federer.

0: hit with a solo home run.
1: The game turned in the eighth inning when Hall delivered again, driving home two runs, giving him four RBIs on the day, putting West Virginia ahead 7-5 to stay. Ian Korn was outstanding in relief, working six innings and allowing just one run. And Ben McDougal got the final out as the Mountaineers secured the victory. In Omaha, I'm Hoppy Kirchhoff for WVMetroNews.com.
2: The Mountaineers will take on the North Carolina Tar Heels tomorrow night at 7 on ESPN. North Carolina defeated Ole Miss last night 6-2. Today, the other side of the bracket gets started with Alabama playing Oklahoma this afternoon, Georgia battling Texas tonight. WVU Steve Sabins is the National College Baseball Coach of the Year, awarded by the Writers Association. Sabins accepted the award before Friday's win over Troy. Four championship games today in the state baseball tournament in Huntington, all free on Metro News Radio and Television. Starts at 10 in Class A, Gilmer taking on Sherman. That's followed by Class AA, matching Frankfort and Logan. This evening, Class AAA, St. Albans taking on defending champion Ripley. Vikings coach Shane Castu says the Red Dragons will be a big test.
3: We didn't get to play them this year, but yeah, we're pretty familiar with those guys. We've played them for years, and so I look forward to it. It should be a lot of fun.
2: And then tonight, to wrap the high school sports year in West Virginia, Morgantown and George Washington will play for the Quad A championship. 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The United States is 1-0 in the World Cup after defeating Paraguay last night 4-1. From the Metro News Sports Desk, I'm Jeff Jenkins.
4: To score points in basketball, you have to take the shot. There have certainly been many willing shooters over the years at Marshall and anywhere else for that matter. Do you know the most shots taken by one individual ever in a Marshall game? George Stone had the green light for Ellis Johnson's late 1960s Marshall basketball teams. He took a school record 39 shots in a game against Toledo in 1968, and the second most ever was Stone's 38 against Nebraska in the 1967 NIT, when he set a then school record with 46 points. With your Marshall Health Marshall Minute, I'm Steve Cotton.
5: Your First Alert forecast, gradually clearing skies with temperatures reaching the upper 60s near 70 degrees. Tonight into Tuesday morning, it will be chilly. Lows falling in the upper 30s before a nice day on Tuesday. I'm First Alert meteorologist Dylan Godet.

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1: I'm drinking water out of a bottle, and they're looking at me like that's normal. 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Why, this is where water comes from. Your entire life, you've spent $2 for a bottle of water. When I was your age, water came out of a magic faucet. 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
0: 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I'm Tim DeTellis, president of New Missions, reminding you to make a difference right where you are. 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
1: West Virginia Metro News, I'm Chris Lawrence. It was a couple of uncharacteristic efforts that have put the Mountaineers in a tough spot if they want to win the College World Series. Hoppy Kirchival with more from Omaha.
2: Big 12 Pitcher of the Year Max Yell takes the loss, despite having a solid performance. Seven innings, only two earned runs, one walk, and seven strikeouts. But two fielding errors in the seventh inning allowed North Carolina to score three runs, and that was the difference in this 5-2 loss to North Carolina.
1: You can read a full recap at WBMetroNews.com. WVU now plays Troy tomorrow night in an elimination game. Emergency crews in Wood County were busy Sunday as powerful storms rolled through the Mid-Ohio Valley. Authorities say the high winds toppled a number of trees across the county, several roads blocked by downed trees. One fell on a car in Williamstown and another fell on an apartment building. Nobody was hurt there. Sunday marked a year since the devastating floods in Ohio County. Ceremonies held in the communities of Tridelphia and Valley Grove over the weekend, remembering nine lives lost when Wheeling Creek quickly rose. Pastor Mike Palmer of the Tridelphia United Methodist Church said the community immediately reacted.
3: It had no political backing. It had no, it's me doing this or me doing that. It just like everybody dropped everything that they were and become decent human beings and started helping each other.
1: It was Father's Day weekend and 3 inches of rain hit Ohio County in 62 minutes. The next day, June 15th, Fairmont got 3 inches of rain in 90 minutes with damaging high water. You're listening to Metro News, the voice of West Virginia. Kanawha County Sheriff's deputies are trying to determine the identity of a body found in a burning car. That grim discovery was made Sunday morning about 10 o'clock on Cabin Creek Road. The body is now at the medical examiner's office. Today's the final day to register for the Hope Scholarship. In order to get the full effect of that scholarship, State Treasurer Larry Pack originally predicted the number of students registered would be in the neighborhood of 30,000. From the Metro News Anchor Desk, I'm Chris Lawrence.
4: The Federal Reserve's preferred inflation gauge accelerated in April, focusing attention on the central bank's ongoing struggle to bring price increases back to its 2% target, dimming hopes for a near-term interest rate cut. The Personal Consumption Expenditures Price Index rose 0.4% in April. The average rate on the 30-year fixed-rate mortgage climbed to 6.53% last week. That's the highest level in 9 months. Rising inflation concerns and elevated Treasury yields continued to pressure borrowing costs. Joy Furniture is recalling about 10,400 Talon and Royce sofas, love seats, and recliners after dozens of overheating incidents involving the power recliner switch. The power switch can malfunction and overheat, creating a fire hazard. The furniture was mostly sold in the Northeast. I'm Mark Huffman. Learn more at consumeraffairs.com.
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5: American farmers are always watching American consumers. That's according to Mike North with EverAg, who says American consumers, they're always changing. He says the current trend includes the fact
7: 51% of the food dollar spent in America is spent outside of the home, at restaurants, on the go.
5: North also added,
7: of late, one of the trends that we've been watching is a growth in the frozen pizza demand relative to growth in delivery or takeout or, you know, going to the pizzeria with the family. And so that impacts volumes as well. And so we have some concern about what the consumer will do.
5: Mike North with EverAg, their website is ever.ag. And our thanks to John Clark with Feedworks USA for his assistance in this report.
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5: 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Our pearl of wisdom today came in way back in 2003. Yeah, we keep them all. It came in from listener Serena Brewer, who said, "You can catch more flies with honey than you do with vinegar." Thank you, you, Serena, for that pearl of wisdom. You're on the farm, and I'm Ish.
8: Your First Alert forecast, gradually clearing skies. Temperatures reaching the upper 60s near 70 degrees. Tonight into Tuesday morning, it will be chilly. Lows falling in the upper 30s before a nice day on Tuesday. I'm First Alert meteorologist Dylan Godin.

down a memory lane of past so long ago. Old Satan came right by my side.

0: just a little bit longer. It's all about strawberry storage today from the Old Farmer's Almanac. With more practical tips and useful advice, this is the Old Farmer's Almanac Radio Report for Monday, June 15th, the 166th day of the year. Actor Neil Patrick Harris has a birthday, and Arkansas became our 25th state on this day in 1836. If you've somehow resisted eating all your newly harvested strawberries, here's a few tips for keeping them in the best shape for enjoying later. Wash as you go is the most important rule. Strawberries soak up water like sponges, making them mushy and shortening their shelf life. Wash them only just before eating. Rule number two is leave the stems on. Pulling or cutting the stem makes them prone to spoilage. And thirdly, if you'll be storing them in the fridge, use the crisper drawer. Keep them in a partially open container lined with a paper towel to absorb excess moisture. And that is the Old Farmer's Almanac Radio Report. Learn more at almanac.com.
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2: The Carolina Hurricanes won the Stanley Cup, taking Game 6 at Vegas 3-0. So Carolina went 16-3 this postseason after having the best record in the East in the regular season. Jordan Staal was named playoff MVP at age 37, the oldest ever. Sweden won the late-night World Cup game over Tunisia 5-1. Earlier, Ivory Coast on a goal in the 90th minute beat Ecuador 1-0. Germany 7-1 over Curacao, the smallest country ever to play in a World Cup, and Japan tied Netherlands 2-2 on a goal in the 89th minute. Denny Hamlin won the NASCAR race at Pocono, his third straight victory. WNBA wins for New York and Atlanta. Baseball's Sunday night game went to Texas, 6-4 at Boston. Colorado beat the A's in Las Vegas 23-9, hitting six home runs in the heat. San Francisco 5-1 over the Cubs. Victories for the Yankees and for Tampa Bay.
3: The all-time Major League Baseball record for most career triples is by Wahoo Sam Crawford, with 309 of them way back in the early 1900s. The Marshall career record holder played much more recently. Can you name him? The Thundering Herd baseball record for most career triples was set in 2013 when Isaac Ballou finished his outstanding career with 16 of them, most ever by a member of the Marshall University baseball team. With your Marshall Health Marshall Minute, I'm Steve Cotton.
4: It's Monday, June 15th, 2026. I'm Chris Lawrence. Your West Virginia weather forecast, sunny day, comfortable temperatures is looking that way today, thanks to a cold front that moved through overnight. Dry and pleasant weather expected for today and tomorrow. There's another cold front expected to bring strong to severe thunderstorms and heavy rainfall threats by midweek. The main threat, damaging wind. Then another system brings yet another cold front on Thursday with an anticipated statewide severe weather threat, as well as into Friday, damaging winds being the main threat there. Have yourself a great day. I'm Chris Lawrence on Metro News, the voice of West Virginia.

0: 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Let's enjoy a family comedy minute with Rich Prater.
1: How many guys just struggled with word problems? They were always about trains. It was always like, if train A leaves New York at 7 a.m. going 55 miles an hour, and train B leaves St. Louis at 8 a.m. going 65 miles an hour, how long will it take you to fail this test? Why can't they have a word problem you can actually use later on in life? You know, something like, if I've got to be work at 8 o'clock and my alarm goes off at 7 o'clock, how many times can I hit the snooze button before I realize?
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1: News, I'm CJ Pop. A key player in the peace process between the U.S. and Iran is Pakistan. Earlier, its Prime Minister Shahbaz Sharif, through an interpreter.
2: After 3 months and 16 days of horrible war, with the grace of God, Iran and America have agreed and announced ceasefire, and a complete and permanent end to military operations has been declared on all fronts, including Lebanon.
1: Fox's Trey Heeks in Tel Aviv.
3: A signing ceremony is set to take place on Friday in Geneva, Switzerland. Shortly before the agreement was announced by President Trump, the Pakistani Prime Minister thanked Qatar, Turkey, and Saudi Arabia for their roles in negotiations.
1: President Trump earlier on Truth Social posting ships are starting to move, many loaded up with oil out of the Strait of Hormuz, describing it as the southern highway that's totally safe. America's listening to Fox News.
4: West Virginia Metro News, I'm Chris Lawrence. The top man at Appalachian Power says money to upgrade the nation's coal-fired power plants will put a significant dent into work at three of their facilities. Brian Abraham says those investments will make for lower coal prices for customers.
5: Every improvement we make in the plant that's going to result in efficiency is going to get the overall cost down, because we won't have to make needed and other repairs on a basis that drive our cost up. If our cost is low, then we become competitive.
4: The work could be done at the company's Mitchell, Mountaineer, and John Amos power plants in the coming years once approved by the PSC. Officials developing the controversial Mid-Atlantic Resiliency Link continue to advocate its improvement in the overall delivery of power. Caitlin McCormick is senior Marl project manager and says they want to be more than fair with landowners who will be impacted.
6: We've worked to do market studies, and we're working with landowners at or above market price to work with them on a voluntary easement on their property. We are committed to working with them and listening to their feedback.
4: That's not good enough for many, though, in Monongahela, Preston, Hampshire, and Mineral counties, who say generational land will be lost to this project. Today marks 1 year since Fairmont got a deluge of rain that caused major flooding in the city. Sunday marked a year since Wheeling received similar rain. In Wheeling, the quick rise of Wheeling Creek killed 9 people. A monument to their memory was dedicated Saturday in Tridelphia. You're listening to Metro News, the voice of West Virginia. Things did not go WVU's way against North Carolina on Sunday.
7: If West Virginia is going to advance to the championship game in the World Series, they're going to have to do it the hard way. The 5-2 loss to North Carolina sent West Virginia to the loser's bracket, meaning they have to beat Troy on Tuesday and then North Carolina twice to make it to championship weekend.
4: That is Hoppy Kirchhoff reporting from Omaha. Full coverage at WVMetroNews.com. From the Metro News Anchor Desk, I'm Chris Lawrence.
8: Your first alert forecast, gradually clearing skies with temperatures reaching the upper 60s near 70 degrees. Tonight into Tuesday morning, it will be chilly, lows falling in the upper 30s before a nice day on Tuesday. I'm first alert meteorologist Dylan Godet.

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1: Profile America, June 15th. The invention of the wheel was, of course, a dramatic boost to human progress, but for thousands of years, the stiff rims made for bone-jarring rides in wheeled vehicles. On this date in 1844, Charles Goodyear received a patent for his discovery that adding sulfur to natural rubber at low heat allowed the rubber to remain elastic through a range of temperatures. More than 40 years later, Scottish veterinarian John Dunlop developed the pneumatic tire for smoother riding of his son's bicycle. And in 1910, B.F. Goodrich added carbon to rubber, making tires last longer and also making them black. There are over 2,600 tire dealers nationwide, selling about $52 billion worth of inventory annually. You can find more facts about America from the U.S. Census Bureau online at census.gov.
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3: The West Virginia baseball team is headed for an elimination game at the College World Series. West Virginia baseball team will play for its season on Tuesday afternoon against Troy in an elimination game at the College World Series after WVU dropped its second game in Omaha 5-2 against North Carolina on Sunday. A pair of costly errors allowed the Tar Heels to score three unearned runs off of Max Yale in the seventh inning, and WVU could not answer in its last two trips to the plate, falling 5-2. Head coach Steve Saban says despite some bad bounces, he knows his team is capable of bouncing back in a big spot.
4: Our guys have been in this situation before, similar to the regional, where we lost the second game of the regional and we're able to scratch back and claw back into this thing. So get a little bit more rest in this event. So guys get to get rested, recover, come back, try to eliminate a team in a day.
3: First baseman Armani Guzman once again proved to be one of West Virginia's leaders despite the loss. He was 2-for-3 at the plate with a pair of hits and a walk, reaching base three times. He says that he knows his guys are capable of extending their season with another win.
5: Even at the end of that game, you see, like, we weren't out of it. We'll never be out of any game, and we'll practice tomorrow, do what we have to do tomorrow, and then when it comes to Troy, we're just going to win a pitch when it comes that time.
3: Yale finished with a strong performance despite the loss, allowing five runs, only two of which were earned. And those two earned runs came as part of a shaky first inning. He settled down and continued to keep West Virginia in the game into the late innings. Troy is up next for West Virginia after they staved off elimination with a win against Ole Miss. 2:00, the first pitch coming up on Tuesday. You can follow along with more coverage from Omaha through the entire run for the Mountaineers at WVMetroNews.com. With the Golden Blue Report, I'm Daniel Woods.
6: Your First Alert forecast, gradually clearing skies. Temperatures reach in the upper 60s near 70 degrees. Tonight into Tuesday morning, it will be chilly. Lows falling in the upper 30s before a nice day on Tuesday. I'm First Alert meteorologist Dylan Godin.

0: 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You ever forget the lyrics to songs? Here's Tim Hawkins.
1: My brother used to sing this one wrong. Well, I've been through the desert on a horse with no brains. It is. This horse has no brains. What's going on here? I sing this one wrong. Well, don't go around tonight. Well, it's about to take your life. There's a baboon on the right.
0: You can get more laughs over at DarrenStreblo.com.

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And then I passed the marker, absolute morality. 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
1: News. I'm Therese Crowley. President Trump arrives at the G7 in France after securing a peace deal with Iran on his 80th birthday.
2: After more than 100 days in a state of war, there is an agreement between the United States and Iran. President Trump posting on Truth Social overnight saying, quote, the great deal will bring peace and security to the whole region.
1: Fox's Trey Yanks, to be signed Friday in Geneva, but no nuclear weapons for Iran and the Strait of Hormuz open. The president posting ships are starting to move along the southern highway, which is totally safe and secure. Fox

0: This is Aisha Hosni in France.
1: This may be a little bit awkward for these G7 leaders, including Emmanuel Macron, because remember, none of these leaders supported President Trump or the U.S. in these military strikes on Iran.
0: The G7 turning to Russia's war on Ukraine. Oil prices sink and the Dow hits a new high. 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
2: West Virginia News Service. I'm Nadia Romlagan. A new report shows West Virginia has improved the well-being of its children. But the Mountain State still ranks in the bottom tier of states for measures such as child poverty, education, and health. The findings come from the 2025 Kids Count data book released by the Annie E. Casey Foundation. According to the data in the report, more than 70% of West Virginia children ages 3 and 4 are not enrolled in preschool, the second highest rate of absence in the country. It also shows 9% of West Virginia teens ages 16 to 19 are not attending school or working. Sean O'Leary with the West Virginia Center on Budget and Policy says it all links back to COVID-19.
3: And a lot of that is due to coming out of the pandemic. Students were going back to school. There weren't as many, you know, students learning virtually.
2: West Virginia also saw reductions in the share of children living with parents who lack secure employment and those living in households with a high housing cost burden. Positive national trends observed in the report include a decline in child poverty. As federal lawmakers debate cuts to safety net programs like Medicaid and SNAP, the foundation's Leslie Bossier says she hopes the unbiased data in this report gets a strong look ahead of any final moves.
4: I think it's critically important that policymakers look at the data on food security in their community, that they look at the data on access to health care, that they look at what has been effective in driving child well-being.
2: Cuts to SNAP and Medicaid put children at risk of malnutrition, obesity, and chronic disease. And lack of Medicaid access means uninsured kids are more likely to be left without a regular health care provider, according to the Georgetown Law Center on Poverty and Inequality. This is Nadia Romlagan for West Virginia News Service.
5: Your first alert forecast, gradually clearing skies with temperatures reaching the upper 60s near 70 degrees. Tonight into Tuesday morning, it will be chilly. Lows falling in the upper 30s before a nice day on Tuesday. I'm First Alert Meteorologist Dylan Godin.

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1: Here's your On This Date update for June 15th. King John of England signed the Magna Carta today in the year 1215. George Washington was appointed Commander-in-Chief of the Continental Army on this date in 1775. And today in 1992... Vice President Dan Quayle misspelled potato.

0: First of four World Cup matches today in Group H, Spain and Cape Verde. Right now, scoreless in the 79th minute. It's the first of two Group H matches today. The second comes at 6 o'clock Eastern time in Miami as Uruguay faces Saudi Arabia. Belgium will face Egypt in Group G. Iran against New Zealand in Group G. That's in Los Angeles tonight at 9 o'clock Eastern time. The Chicago Bulls have named former Trailblazers interim head coach Tiago Splitter as their new full-time head coach. That's according to ESPN. Splitter will replace Billy Donovan in the Windy City. The Big 12 Conference filed a lawsuit in Texas court seeking some path that could allow the league to punish Texas Tech quarterback Brendan Sorsby. Big 12 presidents will reportedly meet today, according to ESPN, to discuss possible punishments for Sorsby if he's allowed to play by Tech. The Jets signed guard Joe Tippmann to a four-year extension.
1: It's Monday, June 15th, 2026. I'm Chris Lawrence. Your West Virginia weather forecast, sunny day, comfortable temperatures is looking that way today, thanks to a cold front that moved through overnight. Dry and pleasant weather expected for today and tomorrow. There's another cold front expected to bring strong to severe thunderstorms and heavy rainfall threats by midweek. The main threat, damaging wind. Then another system brings yet another cold front on Thursday with an anticipated statewide severe weather threat as well as into Friday, damaging winds being the main threat there. Have yourself a great day. I'm Chris Lawrence on Metro News, the voice of West Virginia.

0: is Lighten Up, brought to you by Compassion International, releasing children from poverty in Jesus' name. I'm Dr. Wes Stafford on behalf of Compassion, inviting you to lend a little more than your ear as author, speaker, and comedian Ken Davis has some fun with our biblical model for exercise.
1: I had somebody say to me the other day, I wrote about this in my book, the Bible doesn't talk about exercise. Life in Bible times was exercise. Kid went to his dad and said, can I have the keys to the car? His dad said, well, not until you start studying the Bible, cut your hair, and start getting at least B's. Kid got all excited. He went back, memorized the book of Romans, got straight B's in school, came home, said, Dad, look at my report card. And then he recited Romans to his father. He said, can I have the keys now? His dad said, no, you still got long hair. Kid said to his dad, while I studied the Bible, I discovered Jesus had long hair. His dad said, you're right, but he walked everywhere he went, too.
2: Many Christians downplay the importance of staying physically fit. Our bodies are the temple of the Holy Spirit of God. I am pretty sure He doesn't want us to look like a megachurch. In my book, Fully Alive, I tell my story of how losing over 40 pounds changed my life. It ignited within me a desire to be more fit spiritually as well. I'm living more fully alive at 65 than in 20 years. I'm learning to lighten up and live.
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1: West Virginia Metro News, I'm Chris Lawrence. It was a couple of uncharacteristic efforts that have put the Mountaineers in a tough spot if they want to win the College World Series. Hoppy Kirchival with more from Omaha.
2: Big 12 Pitcher of the Year Max Yell takes the loss, despite having a solid performance. Seven innings, only two earned runs, one walk, and seven strikeouts. But two fielding errors in the seventh inning allowed North Carolina to score three runs, and that was the difference in this 5-2 loss to North Carolina.
1: You can read a full recap at WBMetroNews.com. WBU now plays Troy tomorrow night in an elimination game. Emergency crews in Wood County were busy Sunday as powerful storms rolled through the Mid-Ohio Valley. Authorities say the high winds toppled a number of trees across the county, several roads blocked by downed trees. One fell on a car in Williamstown, and another fell on an apartment building. Nobody was hurt there. Sunday marked a year since the devastating floods in Ohio County. Ceremonies held in the communities of Tridelphia and Valley Grove over the weekend, remembering nine lives lost when Wheeling Creek quickly rose. Pastor Mike Palmer of the Tridelphia United Methodist Church said the community immediately reacted.
3: It had no political backing. It had no, it's me doing this or me doing that. It just like everybody dropped everything that they were and become decent human beings and started helping each other.
1: It was Father's Day weekend, and 3 inches of rain hit Ohio County in 62 minutes. The next day, June 15th, Fairmont got 3 inches of rain in 90 minutes with damaging high water. You're listening to Metro News, the voice of West Virginia. Kanawha County Sheriff's deputies are trying to determine the identity of a body found in a burning car. That grim discovery was made Sunday morning about 10 o'clock on Cabin Creek Road. The body is now at the medical examiner's office. Today's the final day to register for the Hope Scholarship. In order to get the full effect of that scholarship, State Treasurer Larry Pack originally predicted the number of students registered would be in the neighborhood of 30,000. From the Metro News Anchor Desk, I'm Chris Lawrence.
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5: American farmers are always watching American consumers. That's according to Mike North with EverAg, who says American consumers, they're always changing. He says the current trend includes the fact
7: 51% of the food dollar spent in America is spent outside of the home, at restaurants, on the go.
5: North also added,
7: of late, one of the trends that we've been watching is a growth in the frozen pizza demand relative to growth in delivery or takeout or, you know, going to the pizzeria with the family. And so that impacts volumes as well. And so we have some concern about what the consumer will do.
5: Mike North with EverAg, their website is ever.ag. And our thanks to John Clark with Feedworks USA for his assistance in this report.
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5: 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Our pearl of wisdom today came in way back in 2003. Yeah, we keep them all. It came in from listener Serena Brewer, who said, "You can catch more flies with honey than you do with vinegar." Thank you, Serena, for that pearl of wisdom. You're on the farm, and I'm Ish.
8: Your First Alert forecast, gradually clearing skies. Temperatures reaching the upper 60s near 70 degrees. Tonight into Tuesday morning, it will be chilly. Lows falling in the upper 30s before a nice day on Tuesday. I'm First Alert meteorologist Dylan Godin.
9: Hello, I'm Jerry Stewart, and this is One Moment in America. When I was a boy growing up in Texas, one of my dad's favorite questions was, "Son, if you call a dog's tail a leg, how many legs does he have?" The answer? Listen to this story. When I was a young boy and I came to my dad with something someone had told me, often he would ask me the question, "Son, if you call a dog's tail a leg, how many legs would he have?" Five, right? No. Calling a tail a leg doesn't make it a leg. My point? 2 points. First, don't be so quick to believe something just because someone says it's so. Check it out for yourself. Second, be sure before you say something as fact that it is fact. There's way too much half-truths and downright lies flying around our country today. Please don't add to that list. Instead, be a truth teller. I'm Jerry Stewart, and that was One Moment in America.
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Carpenters, Please Mr. Postman, and starting us off, King Tut from Steve Martin. I'm Mike Walker with Saving the 70s. 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

0: terrific song. George Benson with Breeze In on Save in the 70s with Mike Walker. 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
2: So, this is salt and pepper shrimp. I use Sichuan pepper, white pepper, and black pepper mixed together. We're cooking that in high-temperature cooking oils. Our water is to a boil, a few inches of water, for what are called plained noodles. Now, when those noodles come out, you drain them off, you throw them back into the hot pan, and we're going to add light and dark soy sauce, toasted sesame oil, a lot of sesame seed, and a ton of scallions.
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0: Ashley Dvorkin with a Fox Celebrity Profile with Sarah Snook, who leads Peacock's All Her Fault, about a mother searching for her missing son and the mysterious circumstances which unfold from there. Snook spoke about how being a mom added to her perspective on the role.
1: Yeah, I was only able to draw on that for my own experiences, or my, I've never lost her at all, but the imagination to the world building of that, what it would be like to have the worst thing happen.
0: Previously starring as Shiv Roy on Succession, she shared what she was looking for in projects following the hit series.
1: I've been really kind of conscious about putting Succession in a different box. Like, it's not a thing that can ever be topped or compared with, or that was such an amazing experience that was career changing.
0: And you're also an EP on this for the first time. So what is sort of a takeaway that you can bring to whatever project you do next?
1: When you're an EP on every project is a different way of inhabiting that role. For me, what was really important was setting a culture on set and to have a kind of everyone's welcome equality.
0: Ashley Dvorkin, Fox News.
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2: Creepy stuff there. As the Riddler and the Batman, this week Quentin called Paul weak sauce on a podcast. Now the Batman director Matt Reeves coming to bat for Paul on X, calling him an incredible actor and an incredible person.
4: It's like in the great stories, Mr. Frugal.
2: And if you've got $100,000 lying around, well, we've got a story for you. That's the expected cost at a British auction for the writing desk of J.R.R. Tolkien, the legendary author of the Lord of the Rings books, the very desk where much of those works were conceived. For CBS Entertainment, I'm Matt Wolf.
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6: On Metro News, the voice of West Virginia, this is Outdoors Today with Chris Lawrence, dedicated to more than a quarter million hunters and anglers across the Mountain State.
7: The West Virginia DNR has released the final numbers on the spring gobbler season for 2026. During the five-week hunting season, hunters killed 12,006 bearded turkeys. That figure represented a 12% increase over last year's spring turkey harvest. Also exceeded the five-year average of 10,812 by 7.3% and the 10-year average of 11,243 by 6.8%. The harvest in all six DNR districts went up over last year. The top five counties with the highest turkey harvest were Mason County at number one, 523, Preston County, 436, Jackson, 404, Harrison County, 372, and Marshall County was fifth with 335 turkeys. One of the more exciting developments of this year's season was a significant increase in the youth hunters' success and participation. During the two-day youth season, youth hunters harvested 875 turkeys. That's a 28.3% increase over the 2025 season, and the youth harvest made up approximately 7.3% of the total harvest. I'm Chris Lawrence with Outdoors Today on Metro News, the voice of West Virginia.
8: Victor Gomez holds the Marshall baseball record for most career home runs. He blasted 52 of them in his Thundering Herd career. That's the baseball record at Marshall, but it's not the record for most home runs at the school. That came on the softball side. Do you know who holds that record? The Marshall softball record for most career home runs is 59, set by Maya Stevenson between 2019 and 2022. 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
9: Your First Alert forecast, gradually clearing skies with temperatures reaching the upper 60s near 70 degrees. Tonight into Tuesday morning, it will be chilly. Lows falling in the upper 30s before a nice day on Tuesday. I'm First Alert meteorologist Dylan Godin.
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11: What are you going to do? Nice college boy, huh? They want to get mixed up in the family business? And now you want to gun down a police captain? Why, because he slapped you in the face a little bit? Huh? What do you think, this is the army where you shoot him a mile away? You got to get him close like this, and bada-bing, you blow their brains all over your nice Ivy League suit. Come in. Mwah! You're taking us very personal.
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12: Welcome back to the show. I'm Mike, and she's Lynn Anderson with Rose Garden.

Stop, Gino Vannelli. That doesn't sound nice, does it? Gino Vannelli with I Just Want to Stop. That's better. Just before that, Rose Garden from Lynn Anderson. I'm Mike Walker. These guys probably best known for the song Green Eyed Lady, but this was another big one for Sugarloaf. Don't call us, we'll call you.

sounds like a Bee Gees record. There's a very good reason. It's produced by Barry Gibb. Emotion from Samantha Sang on Saved by the 70s with Mike Walker. These guys scored big with a song called Sky High. But this was also a hit for Jigsaw. Love.

You know, there have been some sexy songs through the years, but this one stands out. Every time I hear this song, I find myself craving a cigarette, and I don't even smoke. The Bells.

0: while for the Bells on Saving the 70s with Mike Walker. When we return, a trailer for a movie from George Lucas from a time when George Lucas was about as well known as, say, the guy who runs the produce department at your local supermarket.
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2: What's happening, rockers and rollers? It's Andy West. Let's get it started. We kick it off this week in 1966. The final Beatles world tour begins in Munich. Moving forward, they concentrate on studio efforts, resulting in the landmark album Sgt. Pepper's Lonely Hearts Club Band. This week in 1970, Chicago releases 25 or 624 from Chicago 2. The song would reach number 4 on the Billboard Hot 100. The song's meaning is a time, 25 or 6 to 4 in the morning. The song's writer, Robert Lamb, said that was the time when he was writing the song. 25 or 6 to 4. This week in 1988, Robert Palmer releases Simply Irresistible in his native UK, where it peaks at number 44. It fares much better in the US, where it lands at number 2. This week in 2004, a Fender Stratocaster that Eric Clapton nicknamed Blackie sold at Christie's Auction House for just under $960,000 in New York, making it the most expensive guitar in the world. The proceeds of the sale went towards Clapton's Crossroads Addiction Clinic, which he founded in 1998. And this week in 2012, Billboard.com named Olivia Newton-John's 1982 hit Physical as the sexiest song of all time. Other songs that made the top 10 were Rod Stewart's Tonight's the Night, Marvin Gaye's Let's Get It On, Donna Summer's Hot Stuff, and another Rod Stewart contribution, Do You Think I'm Sexy?
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4: Baby, what's that?
5: It's a movie.
4: And you dig it. And you dig
5: it. Go back in time.
4: Where were you in 62?
6: Is that you in that beautiful car? Jeez, what a waste of machinery.
4: Damn it, man. I can dig it.
5: It's one of those great old movies about romance, racing, and rock and roll.

Mike Walker on State of the 70s. When I was young and dinosaurs roamed the earth and young men wanted to impress one another, they did it by showing off their stereo systems. And one of the great albums to do it with was Left Overture by Kansas, which that comes from Carry On Wayward Son. Here's Johnny Rivers now. Later.

0: A tremendously talented lady, Jennifer Warnes, Right Time of the Night on Saving the 70s with Mike Walker. If you ever find an album called Famous Blue Raincoat by Jennifer Warnes, you should pick that up. It's an entire album of Leonard Cohen songs, and it is fabulous. And I don't know if you realize this, but it actually is illegal in some states to call a program a 70s show and not feature any music by Casey and the Sunshine Band. So we will take care of that situation right after we pass the hat.
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2: News. I'm Therese Crowley. President Trump at the G7 in France declares oil is plummeting and stocks are rocketing on the peace deal he secured with Iran.
3: And the strait is already partially opened. As you know, they're doing a little hunting for a couple of mines that they've already found. But it's essentially ships are starting to go out now. On Friday, it'll be completely opened.
2: Vice President Vance to sign the deal Friday in Geneva with no nuclear weapons for Iran.
4: Not just pursue a nuclear weapon, but procure or try to buy a nuclear weapon as well.
2: President Trump says now this is done. He plans to focus on ending Russia's war on Ukraine and tells French President Macron hosting Freedom 250 and the UFC cage fight last night was one of the most incredible nights in the history of the White House. America's listening to Fox News.
5: West Virginia Metro News, I'm Chris Lawrence. The top man at Appalachian Power says money to upgrade the nation's coal-fired power plants will put a significant dent into work at three of their facilities. Brian Abraham says those investments will make for lower coal prices for customers.
6: Every improvement we make in the plant that's going to result in efficiency is going to get the overall cost down because we won't have to make needed and other repairs on a basis that drive our cost up. If our cost is low, then we become competitive.
5: The work could be done at the company's Mitchell, Mountaineer, and John Amos power plants in the coming years once approved by the PSC. Officials developing the controversial Mid-Atlantic Resiliency Link continue to advocate its improvement in the overall delivery of power. Caitlin McCormick is Senior Morrow Project Manager and says they want to be more than fair with landowners who will be impacted.
7: We've worked to do market studies, and we're working with landowners at or above market price to work with them on a voluntary easement on their property. We are committed to working with them and listening to their feedback.
5: That's not good enough for many, though, in Monongahela, Preston, Hampshire, and Mineral counties who say generational land will be lost to this project. Today marks 1 year since Fairmont got a deluge of rain that caused major flooding in the city. Sunday marked a year since Wheeling received similar rain. In Wheeling, the quick rise of Wheeling Creek killed 9 people. A monument to their memory was dedicated Saturday in Tridelphia. 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Things did not go WVU's way against North Carolina on Sunday.
8: If West Virginia is going to advance to the championship game in the World Series, they're going to have to do it the hard way. The 5-2 loss to North Carolina sent West Virginia to the loser's bracket, meaning they have to beat Troy on Tuesday and then North Carolina twice to make it to championship weekend.
5: That is Hoppy Kirchhoff reporting from Omaha. Full coverage at WVMetroNews.com. 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
9: Your first alert forecast, gradually clearing skies with temperatures reaching the upper 60s near 70 degrees. Tonight into Tuesday morning, it will be chilly. Lows falling in the upper 30s before a nice day on Tuesday. I'm first alert meteorologist Dylan Godin.
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11: Nixon has the wrong impression of Puerto Ricans. I blame him that there's no Puerto Rican astronaut. What are they afraid of? All the way the moon will blow the horn, play the radio.
0: The talented young man, such a waste. The late Freddie Prinze.
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Keeping our favorite decade alive forever, this is Saving the 70s.

0: What, you still only see one of me? Friend, you got more drinking to do. There's Foreigner with Double Vision on Saving the 70s with Mike Walker, and there's more in just a moment.
1: 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You'll be glad you did. Now let's enjoy the comedy of Bob Smiley.
2: I've got a four-year-old, and now it's starting to, you know, backfire on me. Like, I put my kid to bed, because I know you got to have discipline, but I also want to have fun in life, right? But I got to find that boundary. And I put my son to bed, and I was like, Colter, you're going to bed now. Not another sound, not another word, not another peep. What did he do? Peep, yeah. Well, I want to have fun, but I got to have discipline, right? So I was like, Colter, that was a good one. Because I'm so sympathetic to it, because that happened to me all the time as a kid. I'll give you another example. When my dad said something that I didn't want to say something back, but I had to, because I was mowing the grass, and I accidentally spilled some gas in the grass in the shape of my name. And yeah.
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2: It was a shocking result to start today's World Cup action.
3: This is a win.
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3: the line. It's over. It is a win in every possible way for Cape Verde in their first ever World Cup game. A 0-0 draw with the European champion Spain.
2: As you heard it on Fox, a draw to start out play in Group H today in Atlanta. Entering the World Cup, Spain was ranked second in the world in the FIFA rankings. Cape Verde was ranked 67th. And as you just heard, they played to a scoreless draw. Now, a bit later tonight in Group H, Saudi Arabia faces Uruguay in Miami. That's at 6 o'clock Eastern time. In Group G right now in Seattle, Egypt is on top of Belgium 1-0, playing in the 43rd minute. Group G play tonight in Los Angeles has Iran facing New Zealand at 9 o'clock Eastern time.
5: So when is thievery a good thing? Well, one such case is on the baseball field. You know which Marshall University baseball player holds the herd record for most career stolen bases? He only played two seasons at Marshall, but Adam Yeager made the most of his time in the green and white with 73 stolen bases in 2008 and 2009. He has swiped more bags than any other member of the herd. With your Marshall Health Marshall Minute, I'm Steve Cotton.
6: Your first alert forecast, gradually clearing skies with temperatures reaching the upper 60s near 70 degrees. Tonight into Tuesday morning, it will be chilly. Lows falling in the upper 30s before a nice day on Tuesday. I'm first alert meteorologist Dylan Godin.
7: Good morning.
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The man, the legend, Coyote McLeod, used to do nights at WQXI in Atlanta, the station that WKRP in Cincinnati was modeled after. And yes, they did actually do the turkey drop.

0: What a great song. What an unusual young man Elvis Costello was. Yet what a phenomenal musician he turned out to be. Allison, My Aim Is True. On Saving the 70s with Mike Walker, and there's more coming up.
1: What did you search for online this year, or have you already cleared your history? Google released its annual Year in Search list, and K-pop Demon Hunters was at the top in the U.S. Labubu government shutdown and tariffs were also in the top 10. Pedro Pascal was one of the most searched actors globally. And the biggest viral dish was the hot honey cottage cheese sweet potato beef bowl. Gross. That's what's trending. I'm Jen Clark.
2: WVWP 101.1. How long do you think it'll take me to dye my hair? Are you nuts? Well, I gotta do something. Look, it's steaming up in here. Look at this. How long are you gonna be there?
3: Well, I'm shaving my legs. This ugly stubble shows through my nylons.
2: Ugly stubble, huh? That's what holds my nylons up.
0: You know, that might be entirely too much information, ladies. Hi, I'm Mike Walker, and this is the show where Laverne and Shirley, Starsky and Hutch, and Fantasy Island are the brand new additions to the fall lineup. Jim Croce on Saving the 70s.

0: is one of those songs that was a big hit in the 70s, but you never hear on the radio anymore. Gold from John Stewart. I'm saving the 70s with Mike Walker. And if you sense a theme developing here, it's probably because we concentrate on nothing but 70s music and culture. The Charlie Daniels Band.
1: The devil went down to Georgia. He was looking for a soul to steal. He was in a bind because he was way behind and he was willing to make a deal. When he came across this young man sewing on a fiddle and playing it hot, and the devil jumped up on a hickory stump and said, "Boy, let me tell you what. I guess you didn't know it, but I'm a fiddle player too. And if you'd care to take a dare, I'll make a bet with you. Now you play pretty good fiddle, boy, but give the devil his due. I bet a fiddle of gold against your soul, 'cause I think I'm better."

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And he laid that golden fiddle on the ground at Johnny's feet. Johnny said, "Devil, just come on back if you ever want to try again. 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I'm

0: you think eventually the devil would learn not to challenge Johnny. Charlie Daniels, Devil Went Down to Georgia. It's Saving the 70s with Mike Walker. When we return, you and I are going to Fantasy Island.
1: 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But 11-year-old Ollie knows where the dragons really are, in a big house down East Road. 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
3: Dave, I want to start with you because I know you've been practicing the card-throwing skills.
4: Oh, yeah.
3: Have you showed it off, like, in real life anywhere? Do you have a fun story of being somewhere random and you're like, oh, look?
4: Isla and I were walking through this park in Budapest where we shot the newest movie, and from a distance, we see this kid trying to throw cards, but he was very bad at it. And so I went up to him and he had no idea who I was, and I taught him how to throw cards, and by the time I walked away, he was whipping those across the park.
3: Ariana and Justice, you got to work with the team at the Magic Castle.
5: Learning basic magic, you kind of learn how most magic tricks are done, and it does kind of take the magic out of it, but you do have, you find a new appreciation for magic.
6: One of our amazing teachers, Handsome Jack, he would show me card tricks, and if I liked them enough, I would be like, please tell me how you did that.
2: Ashley Dvorkin, Fox News.
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7: And if you've got $100,000 lying around, well, we've got a story for you. That's the expected cost at a British auction for the writing desk of J.R.R. Tolkien, the legendary author of the Lord of the Rings books, the very desk where much of those works were conceived. For CBS Entertainment, I'm Matt Wolf.
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11: Fox News, I'm Tom Graham. President Trump says the U.S. and Iran struck a ceasefire deal.
12: The main thing is that Iran will not have a nuclear weapon. They fully agreed to that with strong policing powers, and they won't have a nuclear weapon, which is what it was all about.
11: The president speaking at the G7 summit in Geneva. The tentative agreement will also reopen the Strait of Hormuz. Other details have yet to be fully detailed. Now, the U.K. announcing a social media ban for children under 16.
13: It would include

0: we understand, blocking live streaming and communication with strangers for users under the age of 16. Government is also considering overnight curfews and measures to limit infinite scrolling for minors. Now, critics argue that blanket bans are ineffective.
1: Fox's Ashley Webster, the ban could take effect as early as next year. 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
2: West Virginia Metro News, I'm Chris Lawrence. Kanawha County Sheriff's deputies are awaiting an autopsy to determine the identity of a body found in a burning car. That incident occurred about 10 o'clock Sunday morning on Cabin Creek Road in the eastern half of the county. That car was fully engulfed when deputies arrived. Meanwhile, the Monongahela County Sheriff's Department is investigating after a body was found in the Monongahela River. That discovery came about 11 o'clock Saturday morning, just downstream from the Granville boat ramp. No other information has been released about the body. WVU fell last night to North Carolina in the College World Series, but even trailing in the late innings, fans still believed in the team and a win. Abby Kirchival reports from Omaha.
3: The ninth inning started with WVU fans remembering when their team was down 3 runs against Kentucky in an elimination game of the regional, only to rally and win the game. Again, in this game, West Virginia was down 3 going into the ninth. However, there would not be a repeat. There was a late rally with back-to-back base hits in the ninth. 2 on, 1 out. But West Virginia could not get across the plate, and they lost 5-2, sending West Virginia into the loser's bracket.
2: And WVU now takes on Troy tomorrow night in that elimination game. If they prevail, they'd have to beat North Carolina twice to make it to the finals. State lawmakers having their interim committee meetings, but they're having them on the road. Members of the House and Senate, instead of at the Capitol, are meeting at Canaan Valley Resort State Park for those they run through tomorrow. You're listening to Metro News, the voice of West Virginia. Storms across Wood County Sunday afternoon caused damage to several homes. The worst involved a tree that fell on an apartment complex in Williamstown. Nobody hurt. Jackson County Commissioner Steve Westfall looking forward to the 4th of July weekend and showing off recent improvements to the Jackson County Courthouse in Ripley, the city known for its big Independence Day celebration. While this year will feature improvements to the county courthouse, including getting the old clock atop the structure working again. From the Metro News Anchor Desk, I'm Chris Lawrence.
4: The Federal Reserve's preferred inflation gauge accelerated in April, focusing attention on the central bank's ongoing struggle to bring price increases back to its 2% target, dimming hopes for a near-term interest rate cut. The Personal Consumption Expenditures Price Index rose 0.4% in April. The average rate on the 30-year fixed-rate mortgage climbed to 6.53% last week. That's the highest level in 9 months. Rising inflation concerns and elevated Treasury yields continued to pressure borrowing costs. Joy Furniture is recalling about 10,400 Talon and Royce sofas, love seats, and recliners after dozens of overheating incidents involving the power recliner switch. The power switch can malfunction and overheat, creating a fire hazard. The furniture was mostly sold in the Northeast. I'm Mark Huffman. 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
5: Your first alert forecast, gradually clearing skies. Temperatures reach in the upper 60s near 70 degrees. Tonight into Tuesday morning, it will be chilly. Lows falling in the upper 30s before a nice day on Tuesday. I'm first alert meteorologist Dylan Godin.
6: WP 101.1. Opera got away with 2 rolls of barbed wire, a Parcheesi set, 18 cans of Play-Doh, and a 6-pack of stout malt liquor. This is Les Nessman saying good day, and may the good news be yours. 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

0: Old Days from Chicago, and You Don't Mess Around with Jim Croce. On Saving the 70s, I'm Mike Walker, and when we return, the TV commercial that asked, what do you want, good grammar or good taste?
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2: So, this is salt and pepper shrimp. I use Sichuan pepper, white pepper, and black pepper mixed together. We're cooking that in high-temperature cooking oil. Our water is to a boil, a few inches of water, for what are called planed noodles. Now, when those noodles come out, you drain them off, you throw them back into the hot pan, and we're going to add light and dark soy sauce, toasted sesame oil, a lot of sesame seed, and a ton of scallions.
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1: Metro News Sports. I'm Daniel Woods. The West Virginia baseball team has its back against the wall in Omaha, now in the elimination bracket at the College World Series after losing 5-2 against North Carolina on Sunday. Head coach Steve Saban says his team suffered some bad bounces against the Tar Heels, but he believes they can bounce back.
2: Our guys have been in this situation before, similar to the regional, where we lost the second game of the regional and we're able to scratch back and claw back into this thing. So get a little bit more rest in this event. So guys get to get rested, recover, come back, try to eliminate a team in a day.
1: West Virginia plays Troy in an elimination game on Tuesday. You can read more at WVMetroNews.com. There are four new West Virginia State High School baseball champions after the results of the state tournament at Jack Cook Field in Huntington in Class Quad A. George Washington victorious over Morgantown 6-5. Luke Gordon drove in the winning run for the Patriots and says it's a sweet deal to win a championship with this group.
3: It's more than you can imagine. Like, these group of guys, like, we're so close bonded. We do everything together. It means the world, because I want to win it for everybody.
1: In Class AAA, St. Albans is the state champion, using an 8-run first inning to power past Ripley 11-3. In Class AA, Frankfort is a champion for the second time in the last 3 years, winning out against Logan 5-2. And in Class A, Sherman picks up its first state championship over Gilmer County 4-1. You're listening to Metro News. For 40 years, the voice of West Virginia. Former West Virginia basketball standout Deuce McBride is an NBA champion. The New York Knicks beating the San Antonio Spurs in Game 5 of the NBA Finals 94-90, with McBride playing 13 minutes off the bench for New York. Jalen Brunson scored 45 of the Knicks' 94 points in the win. The NHL Stanley Cup belongs to the Carolina Hurricanes, a 3-0 win against the Vegas Golden Knights in Game 6 on Sunday, clinching the series. Brandon Bussey made 22 saves in the clincher. With sports, I'm Daniel Woods.
4: Some people get arrested for stealing, but on the softball field, it's a good way to win games. Do you know which Marshall softball star stole more bases than anyone else in school history? Alicia D'Orazio holds the Marshall career stolen base record with 166. In the last few games of her career, she broke the previous record held by Morgan Zirkle by 4 steals. With your Marshall Health Marshall Minute, I'm Steve Cotton.
5: Your First Alert forecast, gradually clearing skies with temperatures reaching the upper 60s near 70 degrees. Tonight into Tuesday morning, it will be chilly. Lows falling in the upper 30s before a nice day on Tuesday. I'm First Alert meteorologist Dylan Godin.

0: Boston may not say it right, but they sure know how to make it right.
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2: That's from 1970, the very last year that it was legal to advertise cigarettes on radio and television. I'm Mike Walker. Welcome back to Saving the 70s.

A man from the very elite group of the world's greatest singer-songwriters, Smokey Robinson, along with the Miracles, Tears of a Clown. On Saving the 70s, I'm Mike Walker with the Hollies. He ain't heavy, he's morbidly obese.

0: Sundays this fall begin with more Disney magic. Then Glenn Ford and Julie Harris in warm dramas in a bygone America of family sharing. The Family Holdback. NBC Sunday Mystery Movie returns with three favorites and a new hit, Tony Curtis as McCoy. Sunday nights this fall.
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12: 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Not a bass, but more like a tenor. George thought he wanted a hardened expression, darker voice, and lucked out to get a job that paid me $7,000.
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14: $7,000? That's what James Earl Jones was paid to be the voice of Darth Vader in the first Star Wars movie? I'll bet he did better than that the next time out. Hi.

0: When I don't say a song title, I frequently will get email from a person who says, you played that song. I really liked that song, and I do not know what it was, and you did not tell me. So I pulled all of my hair out, and now I have no hair, and it's your damn fault. So there's Samson and Delilah from Middle of the Road.
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like you are the reason they have prisons to house men who had relationships with women like you. Mary McGregor, torn between two lovers on Saving the 70s with Mike Walker and Super.

Superdraft from Breakfast in America on Saving the 70s with Mike Walker. And I am so thankful that I have never worked in a place that had a sign saying, long-haired freaky people need not apply. Without long-haired freaky people, would rock and roll radio even be possible? Here's the

0: out my back door. Creighton's Clearwater Revival on Saving the 70s. I remember when I was young being asked, why do people like you listen to music so loud? Well, back then the answer was probably something like, it helps us to experience the music more, to feel more like we're enveloped by it. Today it's because our hearing aid batteries are going bad. This is Saving the 70s. I'm Mike Walker, and there's more coming up.
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1: Creepy stuff there as the Riddler and the Batman. This week, Quentin called Paul weak sauce on a podcast. Now the Batman director Matt Reeves coming to bat for Paul on X, calling him an incredible actor and an incredible person.
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1: And if you've got $100,000 lying around, well, we've got a story for you. That's the expected cost at a British auction for the writing desk of J.R.R. Tolkien, the legendary author of the Lord of the Rings books, the very desk where much of those works were conceived. For CBS Entertainment, I'm Matt Wolf.
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5: Fox News, I'm Tom Graham. President Trump says the U.S. and Iran struck a ceasefire deal.
6: The main thing is that Iran will not have a nuclear weapon. They fully agreed to that with strong policing powers, and they won't have a nuclear weapon, which is what it was all about.
5: The president speaking at the G7 summit in Geneva. The tentative agreement will also reopen the Strait of Hormuz. Other details have yet to be fully detailed. Now, the U.K. announcing a social media ban for children under 16.
7: It would include, we understand, blocking live streaming and communication with strangers for users under the age of 16. Government is also considering overnight curfews and measures to limit infinite scrolling for minors. Now, critics argue that blanket bans are ineffective.
5: Fox's Ashley Webster, the ban could take effect as early as next year. 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
8: For the Wall Street Business Report, I'm Bob Agnew. The tentative agreement to end the war with Iran and reopen the Strait of Hormuz could be great news for the global economy. But some experts warn that oil won't simply start flowing through the key shipping.

0: artery the way it did before the war. That's when it carried a fifth of the world's overall crude oil. Now it will expectedly take some time for hundreds of ships trapped in the Persian Gulf to exit through the narrow strait, and Gulf oil producers that throttled back production will need some more time to ramp back up to normal operations. Fox Corporation expanding its empire. Fox is buying streaming platform Roku in a cash and stock deal valued at approximately $22 billion, giving the network access to the Roku channel, first-party data, and more than 10 million global streaming households. Stock markets rallied worldwide today because of the good news about the war with Iran. The Dow was up 468 points. For the Wall Street Business Report, I'm Bob Agnew.
1: West Virginia Metro News, I'm Chris Lawrence. It was a couple of uncharacteristic efforts that have put the Mountaineers in a tough spot if they want to win the College World Series. Hoppy Kirchival with more from Omaha.
2: Big 12 Pitcher of the Year Max Yell takes the loss, despite having a solid performance. Seven innings, only two earned runs, one walk, and seven strikeouts. But two fielding errors in the seventh inning allowed North Carolina to score three runs, and that was the difference in this 5-2 loss to North Carolina.
1: You can read a full recap at WBMetroNews.com. WVU now plays Troy tomorrow night in an elimination game. Emergency crews in Wood County were busy Sunday as powerful storms rolled through the Mid-Ohio Valley. Authorities say the high winds toppled a number of trees across the county, several roads blocked by downed trees. One fell on a car in Williamstown, and another fell on an apartment building. Nobody was hurt there. Sunday marked a year since the devastating floods in Ohio County. Ceremonies held in the communities of Tridelphia and Valley Grove over the weekend, remembering nine lives lost when Wheeling Creek quickly rose. Pastor Mike Palmer of the Tridelphia United Methodist Church said the community immediately reacted.
3: It had no political backing. It had no, it's me doing this or me doing that. It just like everybody dropped everything that they were and become decent human beings and started helping each other.
1: It was Father's Day weekend, and 3 inches of rain hit Ohio County in 62 minutes. The next day, June 15th, Fairmont got 3 inches of rain in 90 minutes with damaging high water. You're listening to Metro News, the voice of West Virginia. Kanawha County Sheriff's deputies are trying to determine the identity of a body found in a burning car. That grim discovery was made Sunday morning about 10 o'clock on Cabin Creek Road. The body is now at the medical examiner's office. Today's the final day to register for the Hope Scholarship. In order to get the full effect of that scholarship, State Treasurer Larry Pack originally predicted the number of students registered would be in the neighborhood of 30,000. From the Metro News Anchor Desk, I'm Chris Lawrence.
4: Your First Alert forecast, gradually clearing skies. Temperatures reaching the upper 60s near 70 degrees. Tonight into Tuesday morning, it will be chilly. Lows falling in the upper 30s before a nice day on Tuesday. I'm First Alert meteorologist Dylan Godet.

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1: Now there's a blast from the past from 1970, Walt Baby Love from CKLW, Windsor, Detroit. I'm Mike Walker on Saving the 70s, and here's the song Walt was playing. The Assembly.

knob that turns the music down. Yeah. Mike on Saving the 70s. There's Pratt and McLean. The theme from Happy Days just before that. Overture from Tommy from the Assembled Multitude. I think it must be theme time.

Falling apart at the seams, Marmalade on Saving the 70s with Mike Walker. Hey, anybody who's listened to me for a while knows that Emma and I just happen to have a copy of it on Saving the 70s.

0: Hello, everyone. This is your Action News reporter with all the news that is news across the nation on the scene at the supermarket. There seems to have been some disturbance here. Pardon me, sir. Did you see what happened?
1: Yeah, I did. I was standing over by the tomatoes, and here he come, running through the pole beans, through the fruits and vegetables, naked as a jaybird. And I hollered over to Ethel. I said, "Don't look, Ethel." And it's too late. She'd already been in since.

0: see what happened.
1: Yeah, they. I was just in here getting my cars checked. He just appeared out of the traffic. Come streaking around the grease right there. Didn't have nothing on but a smile. I looked in there and Ethel was getting her cold drink. I hollered, "Don't look, Ethel!" And it's too late. She'd already been boomed. Flashed her right there in front of the shop. So.
2: He ain't rude.
1: Boogity, boogity.
2: He ain't

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Here it come, right out of the cheap seats. Dribbling. Right down the middle of the court. Didn't have on nothing but his PS. Made a hook shot and got out through the concession stand. I hollered up at Ethel. I said, "Don't look, Ethel!" Too late. She'd already got a free shot. Ramstead. Right there in front of the home.

0: four decades later, that still makes me laugh. Ray Stevens, The Streak. For some reason in the 70s, people liked to take off all their clothes, and as my grandpa used to say,
1: warning, Southern expression ahead. Proceed with caution.
0: Run around like they ain't got the sense God gave a billy goat.

0: Bella Me from the T-Set on Saving the 70s, along with the Streak Ray Stevens. I'm Mike Walker. As of this August, I've been in radio 41 years. That's long enough to know somebody's going to pay for this mess. We'll be right back.
1: Life can be busy and difficult, so take a moment and laugh. You'll be glad you did. Now let's enjoy the comedy of Aaron Wilburn.
2: We ponder things like, if Jimmy cracked corn and no one cares, why do they sing a song about it? And what happens if you get scared half to death twice? And who was the first person to look at a cow and say, I think I'll squeeze those dangly things and drink whatever comes out.
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2: Two World Cup matches in the books for Monday. Egypt and Belgium fought to a 1-1 draw. Late equalizer on an own goal, putting Belgium back in this game. Both teams take away 1 point in Group G. The other two members of that group, Iran and New Zealand, playing at 9 p.m. Eastern on FS1. And Cape Verde, in their first ever World Cup appearance, were pitted against Spain, number two in FIFA rankings, and fought the Spaniards to a scoreless draw in a shocking result. The Big 12 Conference has filed a lawsuit in Texas against Texas Tech and Texas Attorney General Ken Paxton, seeking a path that would allow the league to punish Tech if they played quarterback Brendan Sorsby. Reports say the Big 12 was contemplating fines or banning the Red Raiders from the Big 12 championship game. And the Chicago Bulls are naming Tiago Splitter as their new head coach. Splitter recently served as the Trailblazers head coach for most of last season following the arrest of Chauncey Billups.
3: To score points in basketball, you have to take the shot. There have certainly been many willing shooters over the years at Marshall, and anywhere else for that matter. Do you know the most shots taken by one individual ever in a Marshall game? George Stone had the green light for Ellis Johnson's late 1960s Marshall basketball teams. He took a school record 39 shots in a game against Toledo in 1968, and the second most ever was Stone's 38 against Nebraska in the 1967 NIT, when he set a then school record with 46 points. With your Marshall Health Marshall Minute, I'm Steve Cotton.
4: Your first alert forecast, gradually clearing skies. Temperatures reaching the upper 60s near 70 degrees. Tonight into Tuesday morning, it will be chilly. Lows falling in the upper 30s before a nice day on Tuesday. I'm first alert meteorologist Dylan Godin.
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6: Taking a trip?
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6: Yeah.
7: Well, hang in there.
8: There you have the opening for one of the coolest television shows ever from 1970, Michael Parks. And the opening to Then Came Bronson. And Michael Parks sang too. Let me fire up my trusty turntable and I'll let you hear for yourself on Saving the 70s.

Living large in our favorite decade. Come and get your love from Red Bull and along with Michael Parks, Long Lonesome Highway. On Saving the 70s, I'm Mike Walker. You look a little exhausted there. Could you use a nice cold beverage? Better? Good, good. And let's continue with the tunes.

0: hear something amazing? Some people actually get paid for doing what I do. No, really, it's true. As opposed to me, now I figured out a way to do it and just get paid all the t-shirts, bumper stickers, and Britney Spears posters I can steal. Mike on Saving the 70s, there's I Got the Music in Me. Love that song. Kiki D Band along with Falling from LeBlanc and Carr. And Saving the 70s is coming right back. Hang on.
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0: Yeah, somebody explain to me, what was it exactly that we liked about that movie? 1977, Smokey and the Bandit, the theatrical trailer on Saving the 70s with Mike Walker, makes Jerry Reed sound like a refugee from the Jerry Springer Show.

Tad for Townsend Band, Smoke from a Distant Fire. I'm saving them gosh darn 70s along with Hooked on a Feeling from Blue Suede. I'm Mike, and first time I heard this song on the radio, I loved it, and I still do. It's Ricky Lee Jones, Chuck E's in Love.

0: that's fun. Ricky Lee Jones, Chuck E's and Cheese. No, I'm sorry, Chuck E's and Love. Chuck E. Cheese is something completely different, and so is this show. Saving the 70s is coming right back.
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1: Creepy stuff there as the Riddler and the Batman. This week, Quentin called Paul weak sauce on a podcast. Now the Batman director Matt Reeves coming to bat for Paul on X, calling him an incredible actor and an incredible person.
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1: And if you've got $100,000 lying around, well, we've got a story for you. That's the expected cost at a British auction for the writing desk of J.R.R. Tolkien, the legendary author of the Lord of the Rings books, the very desk where much of those works were conceived. 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
0: From 1970, there's J-Mac on 95 Kim, KIMN in Denver, North Carolina. And I think it's the other one. There actually is a Denver, North Carolina. It's between Newton and Charlotte, and the city limits signs say Denver of the East. This is Mike. Welcome to Saving the 70s.

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1: That's America. A-M-U-R-K-A is how it's spelled. That's the southern pronunciation. Sister Golden Hair, I'm saving them gosh darn 70s.

Bob Dylan on Saving the 70s with Mike Walker. Is it just me, or does there seem to be a certain melancholy settling into this set? Melancholy. That, of course, is what you get when you cross Lassie with a cantaloupe. What, you're still listening? That's surprising. Here's Olivia Newton-John. Come on over. If my-

0: Thank you. I'm not originally from L.A. I come from New York. I'm one of the New York Puerto Ricans. And, well, not really, not completely, because my father's Hungarian. So I'm a Hungarican. That's why I know I don't look it, right? I got light skin, straight hair. That's from my father. From my Puerto Rican mother, I got my nose and my mustache.
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0: Feel Like Making Love, music from Bad Company on Saving the 70s. Just before that, Come On Over from Olivia Newton-John. I'm Mike, and Saving the 70s is coming right back. You better be here.
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2: So, this is salt and pepper shrimp. 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Now, when those noodles come out, you drain them off. You throw them back into the hot pan, and we're going to add light and dark soy sauce, toasted sesame oil, a lot of sesame seed, and a ton of scallions.
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0: I'm Jonathan McKee, and you're listening to Plugged In. We've all heard that too much screen time, especially social media, isn't great for our mental health. But what about our physical health? A new study found that kids who spend more time on screens may be increasing their risk for heart problems, things like high blood pressure and poor metabolism. Here's the key. A lot of damage seems to be happening because screens are stealing time from something kids desperately need, sleep. And other research shows it's not just when kids use screens, it's where. Screens in bed can delay sleep and cut down on how much rest they get. So parents, here's a simple takeaway. Whatever you do, keep screens out of the bedroom. Because healthy kids need real rest, not another hour of scrolling in the dark. For more about the screens in your kids' pockets, visit PluggedIn.com/radio. I'm Jonathan McKee, author of Parenting Generation Screen, with Plugged In by Focus on the Family.
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2: We've got everything from what you would expect, the nostalgic holiday bakes and chocolate, to what you wouldn't expect, like tropical fruit flavors and savory bakes.
3: What ended up surprising you when it came to the setup of this competition? Because when you're watching it, you're like, they're just diving for those ingredients.
4: It's like watching a high school football team at a buffet. I mean, it truly is. It was crazy.
3: Let's talk about the judges panel and how you all balanced each other out.
2: Well, you know, Gordon brings the intensity.
4: Yes.
2: And he has a high expectation. It comes from a place of caring. He really wants people to bring their best. Mm-hmm. I think for me, my role was more of like a cheerleader.
4: I'm coming from the perspective of being a judge, but also being a contestant at one point.
1: Ashley Dvorkin, Fox News.
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5: And if you've got $100,000 lying around, well, we've got a story for you. 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Tolkien, the legendary author of the Lord of the Rings books, the very desk where much of those works were conceived. 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
10: Saudi Arabia has broken through in the 41st minute Group H play against Uruguay in the World Cup. Saudi Arabia gets on the board with a cracker. The earlier game in Group H between Cape Verde, 67th in the world, bidded against Spain, a number two in FIFA rankings, was a standstill, scoreless draw. Cape Verde fought the Spaniards to no goals. Spain had seven shots on goal while Cape Verde got their one lonely shot on goal in the 90th minute, a pure defensive performance. Egypt and Belgium in Group G. Egyptians got on the board first, but an own goal in the 66th minute handed the equalizer to Belgium. Both teams take away a single point in Group G. The other two members of that group, Iran and New Zealand, playing at 9 p.m. Eastern on FS1. The Chicago Bulls are naming Thiago Splitter as their new head coach, replacing Billy Donovan.
11: The all-time Major League Baseball record for most career triples is by Wahoo Sam Crawford with 309 of them way back in the early 1900s. The Marshall career record holder played much more recently. Can you name him? The Thundering Herd baseball record for most career triples was set in 2013 when Isaac Ballou finished his outstanding career with 16 of them, most ever by a member of the Marshall University baseball team. 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
12: Here at First Alert Forecast features decreasing clouds, overnight lows back near 50, mostly clear with fog into Tuesday morning. Sunny clouds Tuesday afternoon, chance of a shower further northwest, highs back near 78. I'm meteorologist John Gross.

0: a guy who'll never be cool enough to hang out with a groovy chick like me, Mike Walker, on Saving the 70s.
1: Hey, that really hurts. It's true, but it hurts. I am who she said I was, and the show is, well, what she said.

0: Welcome to my job, man. Nobody goes right to work. Right? You always got a little time, belongs to you. You first get there, you don't run right in. You don't see memos dated 9:01. People don't jump out of bed and vacuum, right? Get a little time to take it easy, you know? Good job, man. Originally, this job was called Fool. That was the old name.
1: Understand your son's a fool, Mrs. Carlin.
0: Well, we're prison election.
2: Man, if he were any more laid back, he'd be asleep. George Carlin from a 1973 appearance on The Tonight Show on Saving the 70s. Wow.

0: love that song. Rock the Boat from the Hughes Corporation, along with Vile Thing from Fancy on Saving the 70s with Mike. Stay right where you are while we pass the hat. Unless, of course, you're in traffic.
1: Working for a purpose. This is Soundbites, and I'm Alan Davidson. For many Gen Zers, creating profits isn't enough. They want higher purpose at work. Anthony Virapant, who created Microsoft's Entrepreneurship for Positive Impact initiative, says that to attract top young talent, firms have to realize that having an impact matters.
2: They are looking to work for more good things, and that's also an important component here, you know, for this type of impact startups, is they found a way to create a company with a purpose, and that can help them to scale not only with the money, but having the right people and attract the right talents at the good time.
1: Recruiting those motivated younger workers and recognizing their value will become increasingly important over time. And startups should take that lesson to heart. With Soundbites, I'm Alan Davidson for CBS News.
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Star Wars, Miko at Saving the 70s. I'm Mike Walker, and sometimes when we touch the honesties too much and I just ruin it by saying something completely inappropriate like, oh, I don't know. Honey, just between the two of us, are them things real? You

Sometimes when we touch Dan Hill on Saving the 70s, I don't mean to imply that Dan Hill had too much facial hair back then, but I will say that ordinarily to view a face like that, one would have to visit the primate section at the local zoo. I'm sorry, was that harsh? Mike on Saving the 70s with Player. This time I'm in it for your money, that's what I want. For love, that's what I'm in it for.